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1: It's legally required that we tell you who we are once per hour. 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

0: Even like the casual NBA fan or like my mom who doesn't follow the NBA, but like who's the biggest player in the NBA right now? LeBron would be up there.
1: And you know why you can't in the whole like who's the greatest player of all time? It can't be LeBron, and for one simple reason, nobody spells his name right. Everyone gets the lower puts a lowercase b in there. So if you know nobody misspells Jordan,
0: That's a funny story, Pete, because I went to grad school at Northwestern, and there's this thing called the Medill F. Medill is the journalism school there,
1: yeah.
0: And if you spell a name wrong at all. If you have any spelling or grammatical errors in a paper, you automatically get an F.
1: Okay.
0: And I wrote a paper with LeBron's name in it, and I did not capitalize the B. And
1: now, if you had a cheeky professor, you should have gotten a B on that exam if everything else was fine. But
0: so he let that one slide. He kind of gave me like he did the whole "Are you sure you spelled LeBron's name right, Kate, before you turned this one in?" And I finally caught it. But then, get this, EJ Liddell, who was drafted by the Pelicans. Honestly, I don't know which team he plays for right now. He doesn't play a whole lot. I spelled his last name with one L instead of two. And I got a on that. So my NBA spelling names, that's the lesson for tonight, is not great.
1: Well, and that's the funniest thing is when you see on like Twitter X or whatever, Twix, and you see someone going really hard about a real hard take on, you know, LeBron James is the greatest. He's like die, ride or die. And they have the lowercase B. I'm like, no, he's not. You don't, you don't know what you're talking about, dude. You're a bot and just not saying that, or else you're just, you know, not even trying. But yes, yeah. It does kind of undercut the argument. But so we'll see. It'll be a pet peeve once he does sign with your Miami Heat and waiting for the gal pal party to come down there. But this is going to still be a thing in a time when there's nothing really happening yet. He's going to milk this for all it's worth. And there's stories now coming out being like, all right, dude, we get it. Like, make your decision already and let's go.
0: Well, he's got to make the decision. Training camp opens in late September. Obviously,
1: isn't that crazy? It's crazy how soon the season starts. It's like we just had the Knicks. It just happened. Like, and now there's training camp. It's like seriously NBA, like 50 game season or something, which will never happen. But like, yeah,
0: maybe
1: right.
0: That's
1: you're right.
0: What LeBron's, but this is his like push for that is shorten the season because I'm gonna wait till the very last moment just to kind of prove how the NBA never is over. But he's gonna announce it before any sort of football gets started because he's not gonna want football to overshadow him. So it has to come in the next couple of weeks.
1: Well, there's got to be a Nike campaign about it ready to rumble. So somebody out there knows in advance what this is, unless Nike did the thing where they've cut four different versions of the same ad and then are waiting to go with whatever one's going to be. So
0: that is probably, yeah, if Nike were smart, which I'm sure they are.
1: At the moment, they're not. They're dying, aren't they? Aren't they kind of getting...
0: I don't know. I just ordered two new pairs of shoes from them last week, so I'm keeping them in business.
1: All right. So you're doing your job.
0: I'm doing my job. Spending all my my money from working here on running shoes that I don't run.
1: I'm trying to become
0: a runner. Yeah. Oh. Yeah. That too. Yeah.
1: All right. I remember running. That was fun back in the day.
0: Yeah.
1: I'm sorry. It's good. But see, that's what happens. You do these shows and you eat and then you go to sleep. And then it's like, you know, that you have to get out there.
0: Yeah, you sit for 5 hours straight. And my step count is like nothing.
1: Four.
0: After these shows. Yeah, exactly. All right, Pete, we got to take a little break. We'll wrap things up on the other side. You're listening to BetMGM tonight. This is Westwood One Sports.
2: The Rams traded for Myles Garrett. And now comes the hard part. Living up to the expectations. Can NFL MVP Matthew Stafford make one more Super Bowl run? LA's training camp starts Saturday. 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
1: Wrapping things up here on BetMGM Tonight, he's Pete Futek, I'm Kate Constable. We were talking in the break about what we've been betting on lately. Do we have any futures down, all of that stuff?
2: We have no futures, basically, is what you're saying. We have no future.
1: Yeah, I have zero future right now because I don't have any futures laid for NFL or college football quite yet. Although after tonight, Pete, I may have to put in some college football win totals. We talked some Big Ten win totals earlier today. So those may be going into the slip, but Combs has a, what did you say?
2: A 16 team parlay
1: for week one of NFL, $3 to win. How much?
3: It's actually $3.73. So I have this thing, Pete, you were asking why didn't I put 10? So when I win a bet and I have an odd number, like I like to bring it back down to an even number sometimes. So when I've got an odd number on my balance, I'll just bet the odd number on something crazy, something random, like a small dollar amount. And I had 373 as an odd number left in the balance. And I was like, you know what? Let me go ahead and do this. But it's 373 to win $68,288.
2: And see, the thing is, what happens when you win this and you're going to be like, oh, man, I should have put down 577. Like,
3: if I win this, yeah. I will be happy with the $68,000.
2: And if you win this, are we getting tea and crumpets next time? Is that...
3: If you'll get all the tea and crumpets next time. I think that if I get to Sunday Night Football with only two games remaining, I might just cash out because the cash out is probably going to be insane.
2: I would highly recommend doing that.
1: No, whoa. I would highly recommend doing because, that. I know it's
2: because
1: not
2: you'll
1: fun.
2: Hit it. You'll regret it for the rest of your life if you don't. All right, yeah.
1: What if you could have 37 grand off of $3?
2: Okay, so let's go. So I'm going to say you're starting off with you took Seattle over New England.
3: I've got the Niners over the Rams.
2: Okay.
3: I've got the Seahawks. I've got the Bears. I've got the Bills, the Ravens, the Saints, the Buccaneers, the Jaguars, the Steelers, the Titans, the Eagles, the Packers, Vikings. I couldn't pick a winner because I don't have a feel for that game yet. So I just took the over 45 and a half.
2: Yeah, but the other 15, you got clocked. I got you.
3: Yeah. I got the Raiders, the Chargers, the Giants, and the Broncos.
2: Wow. Okay. I mean, I'm looking here. I mean, it seems so obvious now. I mean, that all makes sense. And so when it comes down to that Monday night, you have the Broncos over Kansas City -3. I mean, the point spreads are immaterial here because they're all 3 points. So who cares? But like, okay. Did you go heavy favorites or did you go
3: it's
2: more?
3: There's three ups. There's three, you know, underdogs that I have in there. I've got the Niners are an underdog. They're a +160 dog to the Rams on opening night, but it's week one of the NFL.
2: Yeah.
3: Any wild things happen. So that's why I also have the Saints over the Lions, because I think the Saints are an up and coming team. I think the Lions are a little bit overrated. And you're getting seven
2: with that one. So at least there's an actual spread there that you can get. Okay.
3: Right. And then the other
2: Did you take the Jaguars or the Browns?
3: I took the Jaguars.
2: Okay, so you're giving away the 7.5 on that. So that's you're saying it's happening. It's on for the Jaguars.
3: These are all money line.
2: Oh, money line. Okay. Oh, fair enough. Okay.
3: Yeah. No spread.
1: What happens if you hit all 15 and then the total is the one you lose on?
3: I'll be pretty mad. The Packers are a good team, but I think that the Vikings are better than people are thinking they're going to be too.
1: I'm with you.
3: I just, for that game alone, just because it's a divisional game and divisional rivals, and I hate them both, I just decided to go with the over instead of picking a winner, because I'd be extra mad if that was the one game I lost because I picked a winner in that game. Not only will I be mad that the team who won, but then I'd be mad that I lost my money too.
2: I mean, am I crazy that 45.5 is a lot of points for that Minnesota defense? Is that...
3: We're analyzing this
2: each and every one, like this 16 teams are going to hit with the.
3: I don't think it's too crazy for, you know, I could absolutely see a 27-20 type game in Vikings Packers.
1: Where is that game being played?
2: Minnesota.
1: Okay. All right. I like the over there. Although Lambeau at that time is no problem. But, you know, elements, maybe it's rainy or windy that day. Minnesota, you're inside. Yeah. That's a little bit better.
2: Yeah, I love the idea of Denver over Kansas City, right? And that's the one that's – because is Mahomes right yet? Do we – I mean, I know he's, like, kind of okay, but do we know that
3: he's – Has he been right for the last 3 years? I mean, because the numbers have steadily decreased for the last 3 years.
2: Well, like, he's still hurt, though. I mean, he's still coming – I mean, I know he's working, but he's not, like, back.
1: He's – No, he says he's going to be back for week one, and those are the reports, but, like, how back are you week one?
2: Well, the other thing, too, is it back to being him, or is he dad bod, you know, losing?
1: Those are good questions. These are things we need to know.
2: And the other thing, the Thursday night game, you know, Niners versus Rams, it's not Netflix. Because, like, it's not on, you know, that's just a game, but, you know, that doesn't really matter if it's on, you know, Netflix or Prime or anything. Those are just throwaway games, suggestions more than real games.
3: Kyle Shanahan's going to want to come out and prove a point week one.
2: Yeah, those are the games that those standalone, you know, Thursday night first games, like New England over Seattle, San Francisco over Rams, those tend to be the ones that go the wrong way.
1: All right, we're going to find out week one of the NFL season.
2: Let's go. If Brandon let's do this.
1: Is going to turn $3 into $63,000. Thanks for joining us tonight here on BetMGM Tonight. Thanks to Riley Donald and Clay Harbor for Pete Futek. Appreciate you, Monty and Brandon, both behind the scenes, and Lee in our Westwood One studios. Westwood I'm Pete Gunsel. Have a great night.
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5: I'm Ted Preister, Executive Director of the Red River Basin Commission. 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Aquatic nuisance species remain a serious threat. Just beyond our borders, invasive species like zebra mussels, Eurasian milfoil, emerald ash borers, and Prussian carp continue to spread. A single trip can unknowingly bring them into our state. 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
3: 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Greatly appreciate you spending the time with us. Up next, tonight's bets that feature two NFL futures and some baseball action. Graham's gambling. It's on the way. Next on Westwood One Sports Night.
5: 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Future Hall of Famer Mike Evans joins a talented roster. 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

0: Who else?
1: No, I mean, they're definitively number one. Texas Tech would have been
0: if
1: in
0: there. If Sorsby was playing.
1: If Sorsby was playing, that, they would be in there. But because they're not, it's LSU. I mean, Indiana's interesting because can Cignetti do it again? They paid a lot of money for a quarterback, so that's interesting. There's like a bunch of side pocket stories that are interesting. I mean, Alabama's interesting because who is their quarterback? Clemson is interesting because who is their quarterback? I don't think people care enough about the controversy that was Darian Mensah to really say that Miami is like super polarizing. So it's LSU and then everybody else in like a distant, distant second. Maybe Texas from what I said earlier because it feels like Sark is openly feeling pressure in a way that he hasn't before. But that's, I don't know that most people are putting two and two together there.
0: What'd you learn about Hoobastank?
1: You're going to love this. Are you ready? Are you sitting down? They do have a confirmed sports fandom. Their Dodgers.
0: Is that right? Like Pacific Dodger fans. Really? Really?
1: They're from LA. They were founded in, I don't know where Agora Hills is in relation to Los Angeles. I don't know if that's like a neighborhood that's in Los Angeles, but that's where they're originally from. And I'm guessing they're just not going to be Angels fans.
0: Isn't Agora Hills a Doja Cat song?
1: That's more your. I don't like Doja Cat.
0: I can already see the wheels turning for Dodger fan Oliver Popular. I'd be offended if we're not bumping back to some Hoobastank in just a few minutes. What do we have and put it to bed?
1: We are going to cool down for the summer. Next.
0: Next.
2: The Rams traded for Myles Garrett. And now comes the hard part. Living up to the expectations. Can NFL MVP Matthew Stafford make one more Super Bowl run? LA's training camp starts Saturday. Westwood One Sports.
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11: Mark's watching the video for the first time. He's freaking out.
12: My God.
11: She did run longer than Forrest Gump. She ran for years and hundreds, 30 years. Anyway, welcome back, Power Trip Morning Show. Well, this has to be a short segment, guys. We were really late on that. Sorry. Anything happened for you guys? Anything good? Look at the water coming out of her windows.
13: Yeah. Go to windownation.com.
11: Yeah, please. Okay, so there you go.
14: That definitely Sauce validates every commercial you've ever done for them. Because when you're like, here we go over to your friend's house, and you're like, you have ugly windows. I'm leaving. Yeah. It's like... That's not even a thing. Yeah. And now it sounds like AI has heard your Window Nation spot so many times that they're like, I guess some people's windows just leak through the walls.
13: Right.
14: And then it scares you so much that you want to leave. And that's why you got to reach out to WindowNation.com, I guess.
13: If you went over there and you saw what was happening, you'd be like, these windows are hideous. I have to leave.
14: Right.
13: The windows are running, basically.
14: They're ugly.
13: Yeah. They're hideous.
12: You call someone, are your windows running?
13: Yeah.
11: Yeah, listen, my windows are leaking blood.
13: Yeah. Oh, well.
11: And my daughter's head's spinning backwards. Don't worry. I need some window
13: gutters.
11: Well,
13: quit making AI videos.
11: Suddenly she's a different lady. I don't know. I'm freaked out, man. Okay, yeah. So who's playing today, Core?
14: We got Greg Swedberg.
11: Yeah.
14: The Hall of Famer, Greg Swedberg.
11: Yeah.
14: Mike Grimm, the voice of the Golden Gophers. Basically every sport you can possibly think of. Golden Gopher sports. Mike Grimm.
11: Yeah.
14: Who's made it to the finals once. Remember that? He had a finals run one year.
11: He'd be pretty good.
14: We have Elizabeth Reese of Twin Cities Live. Tatum Everett from the Vikings Entertainment Network. And Kevin Faulness from the Wild Radio Network.
11: Oh, does he have a shot at all, do you think, Zacho? Do you think Faulness has got anything for anybody?
12: He's smarter than you might think.
14: He's smarter than the average bear.
12: But the problem is, I don't think he's got a lot of pop culture knowledge past, like, 80s glam metal. So.
14: Yeah, the pop culture factor has decreased over the years of initials as well.
13: Do you think Faulness has listened to Grim Reaper?
14: I think Faulness and Grim have both listened to it.
11: Yeah, I'd say, what's that?
15: Her left hand was backwards.
11: Where her left hand is backwards?
15: Yeah. Yeah, they looked at her left hand.
11: Yeah. I saw Paul. Okay. Yeah. Oh, you're right. When she puts her hands like trying to sell a house, her left hand is backwards.
15: It was a right hand.
11: Yeah. Told you, man. I don't know.
15: Well worth it, buddy.
11: Thank you.
14: I'd leave it.
11: Yeah, I'm good.
12: Yeah, leave it.
11: Anyway, yeah, so initials going on later today. Is Marnie coming in today, too, or is she not?
14: I think she is. Okay. I think she is.
11: Yeah.
14: And then her and Libra are going to swap Monday and Tuesday because she plays on Monday.
12: That's hot.
14: Okay.
11: That's weird. They're going to swap it out.
14: We have, so far, two ladies, right? Kelsey Cook, dominant a week ago. Belinda Jensen played fantastic on Monday, so we have two ladies into the semis, and we have two ladies playing today.
16: And Tatum, I had to play against her in the first round. She had five last year. I got in off the wild card with four.
14: Oh, exactly.
11: Right.
16: Tatum. She rolled.
12: Yeah, Tatum can play. Yeah.
11: Yeah.
12: Yeah, yeah.
14: So we'll see.
11: How you doing, Marco?
16: I'm doing great. How are you guys doing?
11: Oh, hi, Mark.
12: Teddy!
11: Yeah.
14: What's new, man? You know? What's new?
11: How was Cali? I haven't seen you in a while.
16: Oh, it was great. Yeah, Coronado Island last week. We went out with the family. Just the four of us before we got to drop Gianna off in 3 weeks here down in Iowa. It was great. Great food. Unbelievable weather. Just really laid back. Yeah, we kind of went to the Midway Museum, which was amazing. Turner loves planes and all that, so he absolutely loved it.
17: What a story, Mark.
16: We did some e-biking for the first time.
14: On the beach?
16: No, just around the island. Just around the island. I'm a big fan of e-bikes. I'm not a fan of bikes.
11: Yeah.
16: But I can do the e-bikes.
11: Yeah.
12: That's sweet.
16: Yeah.
14: Yeah, Coronado Island's one of the best spots in the U.S.
16: Absolutely beautiful. Mm-hmm. Absolutely. I was enjoying going by the real estate windows where you see 1,200-foot condos going for $3.6 million.
12: Yeah.
14: Best girl.
12: Yeah, Leibs used to have one of those.
16: Yeah?
12: Yep.
16: Oh, and of course. Uh-huh. Now he sells it. Yeah.
12: Yeah.
16: I can imagine why. And it's, right across the island there. It's so close.
12: Oh, it's stunning.
16: But it's absolutely beautiful.
12: Yeah, it's a great area.
17: Nikki, what a story, Mark.
16: Nikki got her Top Gun fantasy out of the way at the Kansas City barbecue. Okay.
14: Excuse me?
16: Yeah. Oh, she absolutely loves Top Gun. And that's where the bar scenes are shot and the piano scene is shot and everything. So she was touristing it up at a restaurant.
14: You were just
16: going to
14: say she killed a goose.
11: Or maybe,
12: watched shirtless volleyball.
11: Yeah,
16: yeah, she was waiting for that. She couldn't find it.
11: What are you going to do?
14: Yeah, what are you going to do?
11: What are you going to do? Anna. Good.
16: Yeah, good.
11: So, break time.
14: All right, yeah, we ran super late in segment one. Let's get it back on track. We'll do front page sports after this. This is the Power Trip Morning Show on The Fan.
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33: From the KFGO News Center, I'm Joe Lear. A former state senator is jumping back into politics after her conviction of breaking into her stepmother's home in Detroit Lakes in 2024. Nicole Mitchell has filed paperwork to run for city council in Woodbury, Minnesota. That's her hometown. She's one of nine candidates seeking a seat. Mitchell was convicted last July for first-degree burglary and possession of burglary tools, was sentenced to 180 days in jail. She resigned her state senate seat after her conviction. The Itasca County Sheriff's Office in Minnesota is investigating the death of a Native American mother as suspicious. 37-year-old Ricky Skog, a mother of three, disappeared about a day before her body was discovered in a ditch. It was just a few blocks away from the annual powwow in Ball Club, Minnesota. Family and friends gathered this week to honor her ahead of her traditional Ojibwe funeral service. Skog was a member of the Red Cliff Band of Lake Superior Chippewa. A number of no-knock search warrants executed in Minnesota has dropped dramatically since a new state law was enacted in 2023, dropped from 158 down to 18.
14: In any way indicate how that pitcher performed?
16: No.
14: The Twins, 51-53, they now have a six-game homestand starting tonight against the Las Vegas A's.
16: That's still strange to hear.
14: Las Vegas A's.
0: Hell yeah, man.
16: Hey, I love it.
14: Speaking of the Las Vegas A's, Mark Cuban has purchased a minority stake in the eventual Las Vegas A's. This deal is part of a deal that's trying to get about $550 million to help pay for the stadium.
16: Yeah.
14: It's a $2 billion stadium on the Vegas Strip, which is underway. You guys want a Las Vegas construction update, or should we wait till 7:40?
0: I mean,
11: I think we got to do it twice.
0: I think we got, yeah.
14: All right, so yeah, this is like a $2 billion stadium, and it's you can see the bones of the stadium if you walk by the MGM Grand. It's like right across the street from the MGM Grand, so like shitty corner from like New York. So like also across the street from Excalibur.
0: Okay.
14: So Excalibur has that tram, right? It's like Excalibur, Luxor, and then Mandalay.
0: Yeah.
14: So this A stadium is on that side of the Vegas Strip, that end of the Strip. Not the other end. The other end has like
0: the Wynn?
14: No. The other side. Because the other side of the Strip is like the Wynn, the Encore, Resorts World, Treasure Island.
0: Is this by Stratosphere? Hard Rock.
14: No, Stratosphere is the absolute opposite end. Yeah. Of where this is being built. This is like, so MGM Grand, if you keep walking up the Strip, there's all those, that's like the shops. There's like the Raising Cane's right there. There's that T-Mobile store.
16: Yep.
14: There's like three Ross stores. There's the Coca-Cola bit.
0: Hawk loves that store.
11: The Asti Spumante store.
14: So yeah, this is by MGM Grand and Excalibur in New York.
16: Yeah, and those guys are going to have so much fun. If it's anything like the guys in the NHL, they're going to have a blast.
14: So Cuban is investing. They got $100 million from Aramark. That is that concession company right there.
0: Yeah.
14: Aramark's throwing in $100 mil. $70 million from a South Korean group that includes former Major League pitcher Chan Ho Park and BTS member Suga.
16: Huh.
0: Zach?
12: I don't know much about BTS.
11: Yeah.
12: I haven't tried it yet.
14: This is just a quick reminder.
11: Never BTS.
0: Yeah.
14: Quick reminder here. The A's, who struggled to put anybody in the seats in Oakland.
16: Yeah.
14: And now are playing, mostly in Sacramento in front of like 12 people. Right? Nobody cares. The A's are worthless.
0: Yeah, nobody.
14: Earlier this year, Forbes released the estimated values of 30 Major League Baseball teams, all 30. Where do you think the A's were? Now, again, this is factoring in that they are moving to Vegas, right? This is all things A's. Where do you think they ended up out of 30?
16: Have they started selling season tickets at all?
14: Good question. Don't know. It's still, I mean, it's still 2 years out. I don't think they start playing there until 28.
11: Or like 17?
14: Damn, good guess. 18th.
0: Wow.
14: 18th.
16: Wow.
14: Here's why I bring it up, Sus.
16: Huh.
0: I'm listening.
14: Where were the Twins?
11: Oh, no. I should have known. Oh, you're bringing this up.
0: 29th?
14: Is that your sarcastic guess or your actual guess?
0: That's my actual guess.
14: Your actual guess. Anybody else?
11: 23rd.
14: Nailed it. Chris is good at this.
0: He's good at sports.
14: Chris is good at this.
16: You are the sports guy.
0: You're good at sports.
14: The Twins are worth $1.71 billion, according to Forbes. The A's, $2 billion. Which is interesting considering their stadium's about to be worth $2 billion, but the team's going to be worth $2 billion. Yeah. Anybody remember who was dead last?
0: The Rays.
11: Marlins?
14: Marlins!

0: I need a grand. Give me a grand.
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0: I'm like, I want to take that because, of course, Pat and I were never in the same classes together. I'm like, I'll take that. And she's like, okay. And it was like some English literature class.
1: You took AP English Lit?
0: I think it was an AP class. But I wasn't supposed to be in there because it was all the smart kids. But it's one of the best experiences I've ever had in a classroom because he was one of the first teachers that ever just treated us like people.
1: Well, because you were 18 or close,
0: well, no, but
1: you were
0: like,
1: seniors.
0: He was just like a nice, he treated us like adults.
2: He wasn't going to treat you like a student, that's for sure.
0: He didn't know. But he was great. Like a bum. He was awesome. I see him every once in a while at the fair. Great guy. Loved him.
2: Go ahead and treat this guy like he's never been to school.
0: I mean, yeah.
1: He treated you like Hawk treated Rise groupies because he gave you an F.
0: Yeah, oh. Absolutely. Well, we definitely did. Rye? Oh, man. I can't imagine the Rise groupies.
2: Hey.
0: How many? Yeah. All of them?
3: Right.
2: Many times as I can.
1: Yeah. More of what really matters after this. Mark Parrish is here. Marty Gellner in a little bit. And then, again, about 45 minutes from now, Elizabeth Reese. Then Tatum Everett. Then Greg Swedberg. Then Mike Grimm. Then Kevin Faulness. Because initials at 8:15. And one of you gets a crack at $120,500 with the St. Paul Federal Credit Union initials jackpot.
4: 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We've got Red Hawks baseball for you tonight on The Fan. 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
10: Time for a Twins Minute. I'm Mark Chenowski. What a game yesterday afternoon at Progressive Field in Cleveland. The Twins defeated the Guardians 3-1 in 12 innings. It was a game where the starting pitchers were magnificent in Gavin Williams and Taj Bradley. Williams struck out 11, second straight time he's fanned 11 Twins in starts. But in the end, it was the Twins scratching out a victory. It also was a white-knuckler affair for the manager, Derek Shelton.
11: I would say stressful. You don't see extra inning games where neither team scores for multiple innings. But I think you have to give credit to pitching. I mean, the pitching was real. I mean, starts with the starters. I mean, with what Williams did and what Taj did, I mean, if you like pitching, that was two guys going head-to-head, just executing pitches. And, you know, and I got to give our bullpen credit. You know, step up. Jack Anderson, his first career save, he did a really nice job.
10: Taj just one run in seven innings, then five different relievers each recorded a scoreless inning. The Twins' first victory this year when trailing after seven. This has been a production of the Charger Island Baseball Network.
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13: Can you believe the Power Trip is back in Detroit Lakes? Here we are, it's Water Carnival. Ladies and gentlemen, look at this giant crowd of people already out for kegs and eggs. Here we are with Derek from the lovely fan affiliate up here in Detroit Lakes. Derek, how are you, buddy?
14: Hey, how are you guys? Good to see you again, man.
13: Good to see you as well. Somebody stopped by last night when I was over at a local establishment here and said that they listened to 740 The Fan in Canada. That's a big old boomer of a signal.
14: You can get all the way to Montana. It's amazing. Yeah, it covers, I think it's like five states and two provinces, two or three provinces. Yeah, we get calls from, all the way from Williston. It's really a booming signal, 50,000 watts blasting out there, and they love it all the way. So if you're heading out to Bozeman to, you know, see everyone out in Yellowstone, you can hear us almost all the way out there. It's great.
13: Wow, sweet. Yeah, it's awesome.

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4: Your 740 The Fan regional weather for today: mostly sunny and hot, high near 92, breezy, southwest winds 15 to 20. Chance of evening showers and thunderstorms tonight, overnight low of 68. Sunny, humid, 98 high tomorrow. For tomorrow night, slight chance of showers and thunderstorms after midnight. Overnight low 73 tomorrow night. Sunny, humid, high near 100 on Sunday with south winds at 10. Sunny and humid, 97 the high for Monday. That's your 740 The Fan regional weather.
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7: Got that right. Sauce, what you talking about, Rick Fox?
8: The former Laker?
7: Why are you pretending you don't know that you were just talking about that? Where the hell did everybody go? Did everybody die? Know. You guys got to stick it out. Get on the microphone. We got to do this. I don't know. Where did everybody go?
8: I think Tatum and Elizabeth are here.
7: But that doesn't mean...
8: I think Corey went to get them all.
7: Oh.
8: He won't go get Parrish, but he'll get them.
7: I can't say so. I blame him.
8: Yeah, I don't blame him either.
7: Anyway, Rick Fox, your thoughts?
8: The former Laker?
7: The same.
8: Why is he in the news?
7: It's his birthday.
9: Why did you think Rick Fox was randomly brought up by Chris?
7: Do you know he won three state straight championships?
8: Straight championships?
9: What kind of contest was that?
7: You know,
9: a lot of temptation and see if
7: there were
9: stay
7: tests.
9: Strong.
7: There were tests. You
8: Tommy
7: had to pass.
8: Finished dead last.
9: Yeah. The room's starting to fill up. Elizabeth Reese is here. Tatum Everett is here. Mark Parrish is here. Marnie Gellner is here.
7: Look at you.
9: It's an all-star cast. No big deal.
7: Look
9: hi, Elizabeth.
7: You.
10: Hi, you guys.
7: Look at you bothins.
10: I've missed you. I know. We ran into each other at the elevator, so it was very exciting.
8: No.
10: Here she goes.
11: Okay, it's
7: hi.
11: On.
7: Hi, Tatum.
11: I promise I remember how to do this.
7: Hi.
11: Hi.
7: It's good to see you.
11: Good to see you.
7: Must be football season.
11: Oh, yeah. Oh, my goodness.
7: Right?
11: It is here. I am crazy. So ready. I just feel like we've just been sitting here twiddling our thumbs waiting.
7: Elizabeth?
10: Yeah.
7: You can stop sending me texts apologizing for choosing Ben over me.
10: Because
7: we all know it was the wrong decision. You knew it right away.
10: At the like 5-year anniversary of Ben being on the show, then I'll stop sending those texts.
7: Thank you. I appreciate it.
10: Until then, I'm going to continue.
7: Yeah.
9: Elizabeth, Marnie, Elizabeth, Tatum, Marnie, Tatum.
10: Old friends.
12: We have hugged and held.
10: Already. Long embrace.
12: Already this morning.
10: Yeah.
8: Why is that person crying?
7: Sad to watch them embrace.
8: What?
10: I'm going to make my way over to that back room in just a second.
13: Hello!
10: It's going to be hugs for all.
9: Elizabeth, I've mentioned you a couple of times this week because you mentioned on Twin Cities Live and you've mentioned over text how nervous this game makes you.
10: Yeah, I said to my boss yesterday, I'm going in to play initials tomorrow. And she's like, ooh. Are you feeling a sickness coming on? I was like, I am. I might have to text Corey. I feel a little sick.
9: Yeah.
12: Remember, you had a strategy.
10: It's my mantra. And it's open your mind, and the answers will come.
9: Love it.
10: And
9: I

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1: Time for a Twins Minute. I'm Mark Janowski. What a game yesterday afternoon at Progressive Field in Cleveland. The Twins defeated the Guardians 3-1 in 12 innings. It was a game where the starting pitchers were magnificent in Gavin Williams and Taj Bradley. Williams struck out 11, second straight time he's fanned 11 Twins in starts. But in the end, it was the Twins scratching out a victory. It also was a white-knuckler affair for the manager, Derek Shelton.
2: I would say stressful. You don't see extra inning games where neither team scores for multiple innings. But I think you have to give credit to pitching. I mean, the pitching was real. I mean, starts with the starters. I mean, with what Williams did and what Taj did, I mean, if you like pitching, that was two guys going head-to-head, just executing pitches. And, and I got to give our bullpen credit. You know, step up. Jack Anderson, his first career save, he did a really nice job.
1: Taj, just one run in seven innings, then five different relievers each recorded a scoreless inning. The Twins' first victory this year when trailing after seven. This has been a production of the Treasure Island Baseball Network.
0: This is a Westwood One Sports Minute.
3: The Baltimore Ravens are shaking up their roster right on the eve of training camp. The team has waived rookie quarterback and former Vanderbilt star Diego Pavia. Pavia, who finished as the Heisman runner-up last season, originally signed as an undrafted free agent in April. He'll now look for a fresh start elsewhere in the league. Who's going to give him a shot? Maybe no one. I'm Drake Toll.
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15: Your 740 The Fan regional weather for today, mostly sunny and hot, high near 92, breezy, southwest winds 15 to 20. Chance of evening showers and thunderstorms tonight, overnight low of 68. Sunny, humid, 98 high tomorrow. For tomorrow night, slight chance of showers and thunderstorms after midnight, overnight low 73 tomorrow night. Sunny, humid, high near 100 on Sunday with south winds at 10. Sunny and humid, 97 the high for Monday. That's your 740 The Fan regional weather.
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0: Man, this is just crazy. The Minnesota Vikings played the Dallas Cowboys last year, right?
1: That's correct, in prime time.
0: That was Sunday Night Football, right?
1: Yeah, and McCarthy gritting on the fake into the end zone.
0: That's right. Yeah. The keeper. Well, this is just, man, because I know Brandon Aubrey messed some things up in that game, so I went into the LaRon. Well, what's the LaRon? It's the Prophet. Looking for some Vikings Cowboys moments from last year. I mean, there's not one. This is crazy. This game was last year. I mean,
1: wait a minute, there's legit not a highlight in there.
0: I mean, you can.
1: Right,
0: you're better searching than me. But when you get to news and you do the Vikings Cowboys thing where they're supposed to be, I mean, if we're talking about the Dallas Cowboys.
1: Oh, sweet.
0: We can talk about this.
2: Dak back to pass. He's going to fade. Flag on the plate.
0: We can talk about this from 2019.
2: Dak back to pass. He's going to fade. Flag on the play to the end zone. Wonderful catch by Randall Cobb. 22-yard touchdown pending penalty.
0: Randall Cobb,
2: that would be his second this season.
0: Remember when this guy used to play for the team with the star on the helmets?
2: Cousins back to pass. Micah Parsons got him for another sack. Two sacks for Micah Parsons. He has 10 on the year. This is the fifth game with at least two sacks for Parsons. First in the NFL.
0: We played him in that super fun pandemic year where there was nobody in the stadium and the offensive line coach. I can say this because Phil Rauscher has become a pretty good friend of mine. Where like sometimes there would be negative plays on sacks, and like your announcer and or analyst occasionally would get so loud that the coaches in the booth next to us, because there were no fans, well, they could pretty much hear everything. And I mean, you talk about mean mugging. Holy cow, the stares yours surely was getting when there were no fans in the stands. That was from 2020, as was this.
2: Prescott, who goes on a short drive.
0: Actually, we can find a Cowboys highlight from 2019, 2020, and 2022.
2: Prescott, yep. Who goes on a short drop, looks left, yet to be sacked, flares to the right flat, caught Pollard, steams to the 2010,
0: Tony Pollard,
2: Dallas.
0: You know, the Titan.
2: 30-yard touchdown, Pollard caught it and went in untouched. Peterson had no chance on that play.
0: Patrick Peterson caught a stray.
2: The Cowboys lead the 8-1 Minnesota Vikings 19-3.
0: Damn, Vikings 8-1 though.
1: Yeah.
0: What about the Cowboys tight end? I mean, not Ferguson, who plays with them now and played against the team last year, but you know, the pandemic year.
2: Third and goal from the 2. Elliott behind Dalton. CeeDee Lamb in motion.
1: Zeke
2: to the left, now back to the right. Play action for Dalton. Pass is caught, man wide open. Touchdown, Dallas.
1: Dalton Schultz.
2: It is Dalton Schultz with the old gotcha play. There was nobody near him, and Dallas has taken a 30-28 lead.
3: I always love that one.
1: Might as well play the Falcons Hayden Hurst gotcha from that year too.
0: Well, it's okay.
1: It's
0: the Aubrey bit, man. I just know he made some mistakes.
1: There is a certain roles here at the company, and one of them is getting those highlights.
0: Go on.
1: Putting them in a spot.
0: Yep, go on longer.
1: And somebody that
0: It's a Friday. They got all weekend to ruin your weekend.
1: Is charged with that task. The Dallas game isn't even in our 2025 online folder.
0: Yeah, I mean, why would you need it?
1: Why would you need it?
0: Honestly.
1: Primetime game.
0: Talkbacks.
1: We are the home of the Minnesota Vikings, I think. Let me see here.
4: Good morning.
0: Hey.
1: No, that one got a little FCC tricky. Let's do this.
5: Nate from Nantucket. I think individually, Nantucket. Caleb Banks plays a huge role in the success of the season and being an anchor on the D-line. But I also think it's really interesting that there are multiple rookies that could have significant playing time and play a big role this season. From Banks, Big Citrus, Golday, Demings, Jacoby Thomas, even the fullback Bredson, they could get a lot of time. Make a big difference.
0: Dig the dedication, specifically from afar. Nantucket, go crazy. With Golday, and these are early takes with a right to change them closer to the season, but I don't think I'll be changing this one unless somebody gets hurt. With Jake Golday, the Cincinnati rookie inside linebacker. I would expect him to be an active participant on game days, but as more of a special teams guy to start his career. Now, when I say inside guy, it's in Brian Flores' defense. Nobody's pigeonholed. So, I mean, you got Jay Ward opposite Jackson, Smith, and Jigba in that Seattle game and doing a good job. But Jay's a safety by trade. So I think, you know, as they raise Golday, his play time will increase maybe this year, but definitely next year. Demings, the corner, I'm not counting on that one to play too frequently during the course of the 2026 season. Bredesen, I think, is going to play a lot, specifically maybe October on. There was another one in there that he dropped. I can't remember.
1: To the talkback machine.
4: Yo, this is Ryan from Sioux Falls. I think the most appropriate name for Max Bredesen would be Max Bam Bam Bredesen. Bam Bam for short. What do you think?
0: Bam Bam.
1: Yeah, Bam Bam.
0: I like that. Save that one for Alec when he joins, okay?
1: What about Big Stacks Max?
0: I like it, but it's not these. I'm not the final say here. Maybe when we start playing games, when we get to the regular season, and we start mixing in some things we don't mix in during the preseason simulcast foray, maybe something will hit me by then. But this is more for Alec Lewis. Shh, don't tell him, because he's going to be in studio after Golden Gophers basketball coach Nico Medved joins 9 to noon. So save a couple for Alec. Hopefully he doesn't know it's coming, and we will see what he thinks of those. We're trying to do a brother a solid here off a story he recently wrote at The Athletic and theathletic.com. Golden Gophers men's basketball coach Nico Medved joins 9 to noon next.
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13: Coming up tonight on our family of stations on 790 KFGO, it's Minnesota Twins baseball. 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We've got Red Hawks baseball for you tonight on The Fan. 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

0: leaderboard after the first round. Meanwhile, Fargo's Tom Hoge, he's sitting tied for 26th place at 3 under. The world's number one golfer, Scottie Scheffler, in the tournament. And Scottie Scheffler, 3 shots back at 6 under par. Scheffler, what he thought about the crowds following him around in the morning?
1: Yeah, it was a ton of fun. Yeah, like you said, it was a really good crowd this morning, especially for an early tee time. So it's always fun getting to play in front of so many people, and the crowd support for all three of us in the group today was really nice.
0: Twins winning 12 over Cleveland yesterday, 3-1. They host the A's tonight. The Red Hawks get an action tonight at Winnipeg.
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0: With your Ag News, I'm Farm and Ranch Director Sarah Heinrich. Lawmakers and farm groups are renewing calls for additional federal assistance. As low crop prices and elevated production costs continue to pressure farm incomes across the United States, corn and soybean prices have fallen sharply from the highs seen earlier this decade, while expenses for land, equipment, labor, and interest rates remain elevated. Agricultural economists at several universities have projected another year of tight or negative margins for many row crop producers. Congress approved economic assistance for producers earlier this year, but industry groups argue that additional support may be needed if market conditions fail to improve. And we'll be back with more Ag News right after this.
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0: Historic cattle prices are boosting the bottom line for many producers, but Danny Voss, a Southwest Minnesota livestock producer, says staying profitable will still require careful planning.
3: Everything's kind of went up. Even, I know fuel's high, but if you're going to go buy good cattle, truck them an extra 100 miles, I guess, and it's cheap at the end of the day, I guess. But yeah, it is concerning, I guess. I hope things kind of get figured out and we can get things flowing again like it was.
0: Boss says costs are up across the board. With your Ag News, I'm Farm and Ranch Director Sarah Heinrich for the Growing Harvest Ag Network.
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11: 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Put a smile on your face and on your car. Is about the pitching. Twins bullpen was great. Starters were good. About getting runs in extra innings. Neither Minnesota nor Cleveland did in the 10th or the 11th, but on the top of the 12th yesterday.
12: Larnick shoots it through the left side, and there's your base hit. Ryan Jeffers comes home to score, and Trevor Larnick has given the Twins their first lead of the ball game. They lead this game 2-1 in the 12th inning.
11: And win it 3-1. Here's Derek Shelton.
13: I would say stressful. You don't see extra inning games where neither team scores for multiple innings. But I think you have to give credit to pitching. I mean, the pitching was real. I mean, starts with the starters. I mean, with what Williams did and what Taj did, I mean, if you like pitching, that was two guys going head-to-head, just executing pitches. And and I got to give our bullpen credit. You know, step up. Jack Anderson, his first career save, he did a really nice job.

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16: 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Well, the Minnesota Twins' recent road trip didn't start out well, dropping 2 out of 3 at Chicago against the Cubs, dropping the first 2 at Cleveland, but Minnesota bouncing back, including yesterday a 12-inning affair with the Cleveland Guardians. Great starting pitching. Taj Bradley, 7 innings, 5 strikeouts, 3 walks, 2 hits, 1 run. Cleveland's Gavin Williams, 7 innings, 11 strikeouts, 2 hits, no runs. They didn't factor in a decision. The Twins got it going. Some big hits in the top of the 12th.
17: Larnick shoots it through the left side, and there's your base hit. Ryan Jeffers comes home to score, and Trevor Larnick has given the Twins their first lead of the ball game. They lead this game 2-1 in the 12th inning.
16: Minnesota will add another. They win it 3-1. That's a Fan Sports Update.
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5: Word this morning from LeBron James' agent that his client has made his choice and he'll be joining the Philadelphia 76ers on a two-year deal worth $8 million with a player option. Super Bowl 62 will be played on February 13th, 2028 in Atlanta, effectively locking in a 17-game schedule. 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I'm Frank Arity.
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9: Yeah, to the post game we go. Nico Medved just signed a fresh extension, and talking about some player. It was an awesome segment. It's like 20 some minutes long, I think, starting around 9:40. You can podcast that shortly after the show.
8: I figured you had a best of coming one of these days.
9: but here Labor Day. Yes.
8: Oh, there we go.
9: Nico Medved will be in the mix for Labor Day best of.
8: Got 21 out of it.
9: Here's that part of that conversation he was talking about, the contract extension. You said, yeah, it was great that happened right after year one.
10: Yeah, you know, it's not anything, you know, you anticipated. I mean, I knew, you know, coming in here, we had to roll up our sleeves and we had a lot of work to do to build the program. And then, boy, we dealt with all those injuries, and I remember there were a lot of nights I came home and we're getting ready to dive into Big Ten play, and I'm telling my wife, I'm like, I don't know if we're gonna be able to win a game. You know, we started with seven guys after Christmas, and boy, those guys really, really came together and gave us everything they had, and then we had another injury, we're down to six, and they still found a way to win some games and be competitive, and fun to see the energy back in the barn. And yeah, I'm just really grateful that they, you know, wanted to come and do a little contract extension with us. So we're really grateful. It's a place I want to be, and we're excited about what we're doing here.
9: The con! So that's Nico Medved. And then also throughout the middle hour, I mean, it's just, there are so many different things that can be, are, or will be discussed when Alec Lewis is in studio. But heavy conversation on the Minnesota Vikings with training camp along the way, not just, you know, this quarterback competition conversation won't stop, but should stop because it's kind of fascinating, to, hey, is the T-Rex armed Caleb Tiernan going to find his way into the mix via camp or depth or our version of Dan Skipper, to some base opinions on a lot of these players that we're going to be seeing starting next week. You know, what are things, you know, are there faces that need to be changed on certain guys, people that make you curious, third tight end versus fourth wide receiver, nicknames for Max Bredesen. The talkback machine and the text line was on fire today, so big thanks to all of you listeners. But you know how it goes with Alec on a weekly basis, so that was terrific.
8: Gone with that, well. Alice.
9: Yeah, Alice
8: Lewis. Alec does live in Wonderland.
9: He certainly does. But then, of course, so Alec Lewis in the mix, and then just some football fodder on a feast day. It was a lot of fun doing it.
8: Yeah, it was great. And podcast it if you are so inclined. It's the Friday Football Feast, which will be back at Buffalo Wild Wings this year. I don't believe a schedule has been released yet. If it has, I apologize. But this is, like I said yesterday with Ben Lieber, it's starting to churn. The alacrity with which things are coming at us is increasing day by day. Vikings training camp next week, baseball in the second half of the season, and a wild training camp's coming up soon. They're figuring out that TV deal. LeBron has gone to Philadelphia, so we can put that to bed. Go Trey Lyles. And things are just starting to go quickly. And 9 to noon really appreciates that. All right, brother. Have a good weekend.
9: Yeah, you too, man.
8: That's Eric Nordquist. He produces 9 to noon. And I'm Paul Allen. May God bless you and all of your families. And I can't wait to chat with you 90 minutes from now on the program with Dan Cole, the Common Man. Yours truly and Lil B are taking on Common and Mike Grimm in Program Password.
9: Oh, wow.
8: That'll be at 1:30. Watch it on YouTube or listen to it here at FM 100.3 KFAM. It's going to be a lot of fun. Bye-bye.
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17: With your ag news, I'm Farm and Ranch Director Sarah Heinrich. USDA meteorologist Brad Rippey says near to above normal temperatures and mixed precipitation are expected across the country for the period of July 28th through August 3rd.
18: In time, it looks like we will see some cooler air starting to push into the country from the north and east. What that means for July 21st through 27th is we should see a return to near normal temperatures across the northern plains, the Midwest, and the Northeast, which happens to be the areas that are the hottest right now. That heat will be pushed south and west, so we expect above normal temperatures throughout the western U.S. and across the south. In terms of precipitation, with that subtle pattern change, we expect to see quite a bit of moisture, some of that related to the monsoon, some of that related to other disturbances. Near or above normal rainfall expected across the country. Areas expecting the greatest likelihood of wetter than normal conditions will be the middle and northern Atlantic states, and much of the west related to a much more active monsoon circulation.
17: Minnesota is one of several states that won a settlement with John Deere requiring the farm equipment manufacturer to provide resources so farmers can repair their own tractors and farm equipment. Farmers argued it wasn't fair that Deere withheld this information, causing higher repair costs. DFL Senate Chair Eric Putnam agrees.
19: I'm a big fan of right to repair.
9: Yeah.
19: In every place it gets. It doesn't make much sense to not let people fix the stuff that they already bought.
17: Putnam says that this was a real fight with Deere. The state was able to get another big company to surprisingly comply.
19: Oh, it's about time. And John, I remember like a year or two ago, we actually made some real progress in right to repair. But and we got Apple of all companies, to sort of concede that what they were doing was not really just or in the public's best interest, and open up a little bit of their sort of right to repair concerns. But we couldn't get Deere to do it.
17: The settlement requires John Deere to provide these resources for the next 10 years. With a look at your top ag news headlines from across the region, I'm Farm and Ranch Director Sarah Heinrich for the Growing Harvest Ag Network. 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Once again, I'm Sarah Heinrich for the Growing Harvest Ag Network.
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20: Kevin O'Connor of Yahoo Sports reporting that LeBron James delaying his free agent decision because he's waiting to see if a team could potentially trade for Anthony Davis or Kyrie Irving. The problem? The Wizards don't want to trade AD and the Mavs don't want to trade Kyrie Irving. My daughter would love to do nothing but eat cheese and ice cream all day, but we can't always get what we want. Not even the king, LeBron James. I'm Nick Costas.
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8: Here's your fan regional weather for tonight. Could see a chance of evening showers and thunderstorms. Partly cloudy conditions, overnight low, 168 tonight. Starts to get warm, mostly sunny, humid, high near 98 tomorrow. Also could see some smoke and haze tomorrow night in the area. Slight chance of showers and thunderstorms after midnight tomorrow night with a low of 73. Sunny, humid, hot on Sunday with highs near triple digits, high near 100. Monday, sunny and humid with a high near 97. That's your 740 The Fan regional weather.
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25: 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Lewis riding third base, heading home. He will score, and we are tied 1-1. Alan Roden pinch hit, game-tying RBI single.
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27: Morning shoots it through the left side, and there's your base hit. Ryan Jeffers comes home to score. And Trevor Larnach has given the Twins their first lead of the ballgame. They lead this game 2-1 in the 12th inning.

0: Lewis at second. The 1-1. Ground ball in the hole. Base hit left field. Lewis running third, heading home. Kwan will set fire. Nowhere close. Keyshaw puts the Twins on top by two. Ball gets away. Larnick now at third. And the Twins have a 3-1 lead.
1: I would say stressful. You don't see extra inning games where neither team scores for multiple innings. But I think you have to give credit to pitching. I mean, the pitching was real. I mean, starts with the starters. I mean, with what Williams did and what Taj did, I mean, if you like pitching, that was two guys going head-to-head, just executing pitches. And, you know, and I got to give our bullpen credit. You know, step up. Jack Anderson, his first career save, he did a really nice job.
2: I like baseball. But this guy's done such a great job. You know, the Mets have the highest salary in baseball and they lose all the time on Friday. And I say, maybe we could steal this guy. But the team, the way the Atlanta Braves has been managed for years.
3: Last thing, you think your dad going to the Warriors?
4: Man, I don't know where he's going, but I'd be crazy if he did.
3: All right.

0: Yeah, it was a ton of fun. Yeah, like you said, it was a really good crowd this morning, especially for an early tee time. So it's always fun getting to play in front of so many people, and the crowd support for all three of us in the group today was really nice.
1: It's just a really great group of guys already. I've only been here for 3 days, but everyone's really close, and it's really cool to be a part of, trying to win games for the team that you're on, and make some relationships with the teammates.

0: Well, we finally made it to Friday, ladies and gentlemen. It is the Jack Michaels Show coming to you live from our Gunderson Jewelers Studios. OMG, oh my Gunderson. Tommy Fox with you in studio. Busy day of baseball across our family of stations as our very own Jack Michaels, he's on the road to Winnipeg, Manitoba, Canada. The Fargo Moorhead Redhawks taking on the Winnipeg Goldeyes. And Jack, can I hear you, buddy?
1: Yeah, do you hear me? I timed terribly, Tommy. I am literally the next car in line to go through the border. This would be a great, for those who've never been across the border, I could just give the border agent my phone, and then you could see the protocol. You could see the protocol. I'll let you know what I'm on, because I know we got a lot to get to today. And DJ Coulter, we moved the Coulter's Corner to today, which is good. We'll catch what's happening in DJ's world, and we'll hear from Corey Provost. Of course, it's Friday. I can't wait to hear. It was a nice way to finish that road trip for the Twins. And thank goodness LeBron's going to San Antonio. Oh, wait a minute. That's not
0: LeBron James is he decided on the Philadelphia 76ers, which, you know, was one of the favorite teams that was in the sweepstakes, if you will, for LeBron. So he'll be joining Jaylen Brown, Joel Embiid, VJ Edgecombe, and Tyrese Maxey. So the drama's over. We can finally put the LeBron drama to rest as he is going to the city of brotherly love to play for the Philadelphia 76ers. And for the Minnesota Twins, you know, the road trip started a little slow, but they were able to salvage 2-4 against Cleveland. And at this point in the year, that's huge because Minnesota's not far out of the playoff race by any means, especially with how wide open the American League is this year. So there could still be hope for Minnesota Twins fans. Obviously, as Jack mentioned, we'll chat with the television voice of the Minnesota Twins, that is Corey Provost, for baseball this week. But, you know, Minnesota's got a three-game series coming up tonight. That'll be against the Athletics at Target Field. Zebby Matthews on the hill for the Minnesota Twins. He'll be opposed by Jacob Lopez of the Athletics. But going back to the game yesterday, you heard some of the highlights coming back in our open to the show. Alan Rodon, a game-tying hit in the top of the eighth inning. And, of course, the pitching was incredible from both teams, especially Minnesota. It was a game of cat and mouse until the top of the 12th, in which, you know, Trevor Larnach, he has been one of the incredible pieces on this Minnesota Twins team. He came through big with an RBI single to the opposite field. He was 6 of 13 in this series against the Cleveland Guardians. And mind you, he was a pinch hitter in two of those four games. He only started Monday and Wednesday. So that just goes to show how, you know, good Trevor Larnach has been. He has been on a hot streak, and he was in the leadoff spot for a great length of time with Byron Buxton being out on the 10-day injury list. But it's good to have Buck back, especially for this upcoming series against the Athletics at Target Field. And, you know, taking a look at the Minnesota Twins schedule, I brought up that the American League is wide open this year at this juncture. And for the Twins, the next two series are all against teams that are under 500. And I'm going to spare the Mariners on this list because they're only a game under. But the point is, you know, Minnesota has a very solid chance to, you know, maybe pluck away 3 to 4 wins, you know, to get to that 500 level. So there is plenty of hope for the Minnesota Twins. But as Jack and I have brought up this week, you know, the Minnesota Twins are in a similar spot as last year, where they were, you know, a couple games under 500, and things kind of just turned into a domino effect, which led to the fire sale last year. So this, not only this series tonight against the Athletics is huge, but obviously every game's going to be big. This series against the Athletics probably is going to be a really crucial one for the Minnesota Twins, because then you hit the road to Kansas City. They're last placed in the division, that is a series where you need to probably get at least one or two. So we'll definitely see what happens, because Minnesota, not to sound like a broken record, but Minnesota, they are in the thick of it. They're back in, you know, contention. They have been for the last couple of weeks, of course, going into the All-Star break. And, you know, with Byron Buxton healthy again, let's go. The Minnesota Twins, you know, they could be back in business. But as Jack and I also brought this up, a lot of the Twins fans, you know, kind of maybe sensing a little bit of deja vu, which, you know, it's not a bad feeling to have, because, you know, anything can happen in the next few weeks. You know, a player could go down with injury, knock on wood. You know, there could be like a couple errors here and there. Who knows? Who knows what could happen? But with the Twins healthy, the Twins as a healthy squad, definitely, you know, a dark horse to perhaps take the AL Central, especially when there's a first place White Sox team that is only 7 games above 500. So, you know, there is that for you. And the Cleveland Guardians, they're a game and a half back of first place. Minnesota, meanwhile, they're 4.5 games back. So, again, if the Twins don't sweep the series, that's not really the objective. It's to kind of just pluck away as many wins as you can, realistically. So if you get 2 of 3 against the A's, you're sitting at 1 game under 500. And obviously you'll play the Royals coming up for your next series. That is a 3-game series yet again, starting on Tuesday at Target Field. If you get 2 of 3 in that series, well, then you're at 500. So it's those little increments that could bring the Twins a long way. So we'll just have to, as I mentioned, we'll have to see what happens. As I mentioned, the Fargo Moorhead Redhawks, they are in action tonight against the Winnipeg Goldeyes. 6:40 is the pregame show this evening here on 740 The Fan. Fargo Moorhead, they're in the thick of it as well in the West Division, sitting at 31-27. Of course, the Winnipeg Goldeyes and Fargo Moorhead Redhawks, longtime rivals. And Jack, you can definitely attest to this.
1: Yes,
0: in this weekend series, I'm pretty sure Winnipeg's going to be like all hands on deck for a guy by the name of Jose Sermo. Is that correct?
1: Well, I can tell you this. He's going to be batting right-handed because Winnipeg is starting 3 lefties. The A's, by the way, this weekend against the Twins are starting 2 lefties. It must be a left-handed. Hey, you can't pass me entering. Hold on a second. Okay, we're good. I got through the border. Yeah, they're going to be all hands on deck. And yeah, they're going to be worried about Jose, Mr. You know, he'll have to go right-handed this weekend. It's like a NASCAR thing. You know how, like, you enter back on the raceway, not that the speed, not that the interstate highway should be a raceway, but, like, nobody's ever passed me as we were departing the border station. You know, it's like passing somebody. Isn't that illegal in NASCAR? You can't pass anybody on pit row, right?
0: No, I don't think you can. I'm not as knowledgeable on NASCAR as I am MLB, but you do have a good point there.
1: I mean, yeah, so guys, and then randomly, Tommy, for those heading north to the border real quick, and in a moment I might have to go on the computer and Google kilometers to miles per hour. I don't think I'm going to do 110 miles per hour. I'm pretty sure that's kilometers. But anyway, the randomly, like a mile before the border, I've never seen this. 30 years coming to Winnipeg. Out of the middle, literally, of a ditch is a porta potty.
0: What?
1: So, just randomly in the field, like by the, I mean, it's a, so not a rest area, just one single porta potty.
0: Is this something out of National Lampoon or something?
1: I don't know, but as I looked at it, I thought, well, that's odd. And then I thought again, and I thought, that's genius. What a great spot for your last stop. Anyway. Yeah, it's Friday. I just passed that car back. But again, it's I don't know if I'm doing 110 kilometers or 55, but I'll get there. Okay. I think you divide kilometers and add 12.
0: I think
1: that's sound right.
0: Yeah, I think because like I think my grandpa. My grandpa Ken, you've obviously met him.
1: Yeah, I think, great Kenny, yeah. Kenny G, Kenny the Jet. I love Kenny.
0: Yeah, no, I think he brought up because he goes to Canada to Lake of the Woods for fishing, and he had told me a little nugget for you that I think it's exactly what you said. You have to divide, or what was it again? You have to like add 12.
1: Well, I usually divide by I cut it in half and then add like 12 or 13.
0: That's I think what it is.
1: So it's 110 kilometers. So I'm guessing that's probably around 67 miles per hour in that area.
0: Okay, yeah, I am not good at math by any means. So that is definitely not my expertise working with kilometers.
1: Oh,
0: and
1: yeah, that's one thing. I was actually okay. People say I'm no math. I actually like math, so I'm one of those weird that actually enjoys math. But we made it to Canada. I did, at least. By we, I mean me and my ships. Let me throw this at you, Tom. I know we're up against this.
0: Yeah, yeah.
1: Oh, did I cut out?
0: You almost did. But you're good. You're good.
1: That's probably that little. We started talking about the.
0: Yeah, you might be cutting out a little bit. So
1: cutting
0: like,
1: out again.
0: Yeah, just a little bit. So in the meantime, while you get into a better spot here, I'm going to throw out a text question for you. This is just kind of just the hypothetical. Given the fact that you drove past a porta potty on your way to Winnipeg, Manitoba, Canada, I'm going to throw this out there at 35270. Out of all the trips that you've taken, like out of anybody, what is the most obscure thing or things that you've seen on a road trip? It could be anywhere around the world or the country or the state, what have you. What is the most obscure thing you've seen on a road trip? At 35270. I think that that might be, you know, a golden text, because like that is something I've never heard of, a porta potty on the side of like in a ditch.
1: Hopefully I don't cut out where I know we're around that border agent area where there's a lot of the most obscure thing you've seen in
0: Yeah, it's kind of cutting out a little bit more, but like I said, hopefully we'll get in a better spot where it's less choppy. But yeah, the text club question at 35270 for your Friday here on the Jack Michael Show. What is the most obscure thing that you have laid your eyes on a road trip or just like kind of a trip of any kind? At 35270.
1: Tommy, can you hear me?
0: I think you're in a better spot now. Yeah, I think we're good. I think let me
1: be the for a man who's been doing it for 30 years, asking various questions. And Friday, we get a little different than sports sometimes. Excellent question. It's a great question. 35270. I can't wait to get back to the studio and read people's responses. So while traveling, my mind is flying right now. I saw two dogs driving a van in Seattle once. But, I mean, it was parked. But this is how good that question is. And if my podcast partner, if Mike Berg and Paul Ralston are tuning in today, we were out calling a game at Eastern Washington in Cheney. And we needed an outlet or some type of cord for a computer, whatever. We had to go find a store. So we pulled into a market area, walking through the parking lot, turned to our left, and here's this van. And it had a dog in the driver's chair with its paws on the steering wheel. And I suppose the dog's wife or girlfriend or another dog sitting in the passenger seat. Both looking forward, I'm thinking, are those dogs driving that van? Is that am I in a different world? So anyway, you just sparked a whole lot. Of course, I traveled for a living. I've seen some things. What is some obscure things you've seen while traveling?
0: Yeah, no, I that is because a porta potty on the side of the road and a dog's driving, that is.
1: Yeah, porta potty. At WeFest, certainly saw a lot of them. At a concert, yes, you see porta potties lined up by the dozens. At big reunions, sure. Middle of the road, kind of in a ditch, in an open field.
0: Yeah, we'll definitely have to ask a DJ Coulter that question, because coming up around the corner here on the Jack Michaels Show, we're going to talk with DJ Coulter from DJ Coulter Agency with American Family Insurance. Again, the text club question at 35270. What are some of the most obscure things you've seen on a road trip of any kind? At 35270, it's the Friday edition of the Jack Michaels Show. Jack Michaels on the road to Winnipeg, Manitoba, Canada. Tommy Fox back with you in the 740 The Fan studios. 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
0: Ba-da-da. That means we have DJ Coulter from American Family Insurance here. It's a Jack Michaels Show on a Friday afternoon in our Gunderson Jewelers Studios. OMG, oh my Gunderson. DJ, how we doing, man?
11: Glad to be back. Glad to be back. I've been on a hiatus. I've been traveling a lot the last month. So it's good to hear Jack and to be alive.
0: Yeah. No, where have you been traveling?
11: Well, I had to go back to Montana at an all-class reunion. Those are great things to go back to. Saw some family. Took my dad fishing on Sakakawea, having a little fish fry this weekend. That's what I should be asking all the listeners. How they like their walleye prepared for a fish fry. That's the question. Another question we need to see if anyone will to answer that. Number two, so I was out a little bit out west. I went to Indy Country Fest. We're big sponsors. That's a cool thing you guys ever get to. Next year's their 10-year reunion. And then I was in Vancouver, BC for work for a week. And that's an interesting area too. I don't know if Jackie ever been up in that area, but some of the best
1: salmon.
11: The food. I mean, we flew over, you guys, and we did one of those float planes, and it went over the soccer. So that was a host city. So it was hosting games. There was still, even though I was there after the last game was in that facility, you know, that arena, there was still people from all over the world there celebrating. Just the watch parties for games after that was crazy. This whole soccer World Cup, that was neat to be at a host city.
0: Yeah, no, I would have loved to be, like, you know, just anywhere outside, you know, the United States, just to kind of get a feel for it, you know.
11: Well, it's, I mean, people are just coming in from all, I mean, obviously that was up in Canada, but people were all, fans from countries all over the world were there. Their teams were done, they stayed.
0: Yeah, I think we're still having, Jack's kind of in a, there's a couple of dead spots, I believe, up in Canada, so we'll have to get him on in just a little bit. There, like I said, a couple of dead spots here and there, but we should be able to hear from him shortly. The text club question at 35270, DJ. We were kind of talking about this a little off air. What is the most obscure thing you've seen on a road trip of any kind?
11: Well, I'll just go back to when I was playing football in Montana. We played Wyoming my redshirt sophomore year in 1997. And I will never forget, because usually, you know, we're traveling. Division I teams are usually in pretty nice hotels.
0: Sure.
11: Put up nice spots. I'll never forget being in Laramie, Wyoming for the first time ever and staying their nicest hotel had a drive-up liquor store connected
0: really?
11: To it. I remember looking out. And Laramie's not the greatest place, you know, in the world, I would, most people would agree to live. It's a great college town, but it's not a lot going on. So that's a great... I will never forget that road trip and all of us looking out and seeing that.
0: A drive-up liquor store.
11: Yeah, attached to one of the probably the nicest hotel in Laramie. No, that was, and I'm old now, so that was, you know, 30 years ago, coming up on 30 years. So, yeah, so that's one of the craziest things. I'd have to, you know, chew on that a little bit more for non-sports related. What
0: sure.
11: I've seen on a road trip.
0: But. Yeah. Was there anything obscure in the hotel that you got that you stayed at that trip?
11: Anything obscure? I mean, besides seeing people drive up to buy liquor at the end of the, you know, the end of the hotel, you're just not used to seeing something.
0: That's like
11: that.
0: The last thing you expect.
11: Yeah, but it's you know, small. I mean, that's for those, you know, the NDSU fans going into. To YO that when they go out there to play, I think Wyoming comes here this year, but
0: yeah, that's
11: next
0: right.
11: time they go out Wyoming, we can see if that's still set up for business. I don't know. Maybe it's changed a lot. I haven't been out to Laramie much lately. So
0: and Laramie is, you might have to refresh my memory.
11: It's South Central Wyoming.
0: Okay.
11: So it's not, you know, Colorado State's like an hour south of there. Now, that's a totally different college feel in a college town. I stayed,
0: right.
11: lived in Fort Collins for a summer. I really wish Colorado State would have stayed in the Mountain West. That would have been, people would have loved to go there for a game. Just like NDSU fans are going to love going to the Colorado Springs for when they play Air Force. I mean, that's a quick flight into Denver. It's an hour drive. It's too bad Colorado State left. And it's really too bad, like Boise, that would have been great to have Fresno State. Colorado State, some of those schools would have been great to keep in the Mountain West, but that's, I guess, probably why NDSU got the invite, right? Because they left. So it probably can't have the best of everything in life at what you want. But, yeah, that's that story. So hopefully, see if you can get a caller in here to tell me how to make walleye for my fish fry tomorrow.
0: How do you prep a walleye? Do you usually fry it or do you like grill it?
11: Well, you can deep fat fry. I mean, usually has the most flavor and what everyone loves. You can just put it some type of oil and I'd like to, you know, I usually use egg, little milk, little butter, and then. One of my good buddies has been saying to put it in potato flakes, which is like instant potatoes.
0: Okay.
11: Like when you have an Idaho, you know, when you people that make up, I'm not saying fake, but it's, you know, the crunched up, I mean, you got to add water or milk to make potatoes. So
0: yeah,
11: that's kind of what I've heard is the great recipe. So I have that going for me, but I'm open to any suggestions out there for some type of breaded coating. You know, you always want to have it so it's flavorful, still tastes like good walleye. And yeah, we're excited. Just got those three weeks ago. So it's Sakakawea. So we had a great time fishing out in Sakakawea, nailed them. And that's always a great place if anyone's ever been out there fishing and got a good Sakakawea story. I'd love to hear it.
0: Got right on. So I think we do have Jack back on. You're back on, Jack?
1: Yes, thank you. Can you hear me okay now?
0: Yep, we can hear you loud and clear. It is clear as day.
1: It's like one of those cell phone commercials. I just saw something that popped up. You ever get this? and DJ travels all over the world, and I got your phone's not registered on a network. The only call you can make is 911. I'm thinking, I don't think I can call anything. Even 911's not even working. Not that I called that, by the way, but good stuff. I had it before I, let's hope we stay put. I had one thing, at least for DJ today, and that is, you know, we live in a day and age where college players jump from team to team, you know, they for whatever reason, opportunity, NIL. High school players jump from team to team and border to border at times, even locally. And now LeBron James has jumped from a few different teams. My question, DJ, from a fan's perspective or what you think of those athletes that do that, does that diminish your how high you hold that athlete, the regard in which you hold an athlete? Take for LeBron, for instance, jumping for, you know, now going to Philadelphia. You know, and again, I know they're under contract and contracts expire and you become free agents, and that's the world we live in. But the perception is, I'm going to go here and I'm going to bring a title here. I'm going to win a title there. Then I'm going to leave that. Then I'm going to go over here and I'm going to try to win a title there. Then I'm going to try to win a title at, as opposed to maybe sticking with one institution or team or franchise, helping them build and win championships as it pertains to, like, your legacy. You know what I'm getting at, DJ?
11: Yeah. And so, there's a lot of debates going on, right? Is LeBron the best of all time against Jordan and Kobe? And that's another whole conversation. Now you have the whole chasing, you know. In defense of LeBron, I think people forget that some of those, like Charles Barkley and some of them that always say LeBron's chasing, they don't respect him. A lot of them finished out their career trying to hop on a team to win it too with a few guys. But I think it would have been LeBron's legacy to go back to Cleveland, where he's from, where the draft. I mean, I think that would have been, everyone would have had a better feel like, yeah, he went back there. They have a chance to win it. But I think that would have been the biggest win-win in perception of LeBron. As far as, you know, him going to the Philadelphia, and I just heard that within, you know, last hour or so. I mean, obviously he's going for the title. And I just read his tweet where he just said he was going to retire. I didn't realize that. I just read his deal. He was going to retire. He wasn't going to come back to play. And then, you know, this all kind of played out a little bit. And this crazy part is he would have never went to Philadelphia if they wouldn't have got that trade. But Jalen, I mean, that's the, to me, how that played out. I think he would have ended up in Miami or back in Cleveland. But does it to answer your question, in my opinion? Yes. I think it's hard because you think of the Larry, let's go old school. You think of Magic, yep. Larry, you know, Julius, I mean, Dr. J, all that. I mean, you're just thinking of one team. Even you think about Patrick Ewing and the Knicks just winning it. I mean, Hakeem Olajuwon at you know, Tim Duncan.
1: Yep.
11: I mean, you think of those, the greatest, the top 100 players of all time. You think of them with one team, and it just, that's just, but that's old school. I'm turning 50 this year, Jack, so I'm a little more old school. And so is the younger generation ever going to see that? Are they ever going to see? No, Steph Curry stayed with, you know, to this point with one team. Some of the best players right now, are they staying with one team or are they moving? I think that's the question. Is that just the new NBA?
1: I love your answer, DJ, and the fact that we got just a young, Tommy Fox, who's got a lot of knowledge in there and a huge hoop fan. I love the way Tommy DJ put that, because I asked, does it diminish your perception of the guy? And DJ used a great verb. He said chasing. It looks like you're chasing. You know, that's a perfect word, DJ, because in other words, sometimes people aren't perceived as chasing. You know, when their contracts roll out, and like I said, they, you know, it's every right to, you know, they're free agents. They find themselves being signed but with LeBron, he's the one that's been dictating, you know, he was almost like a coach on every team he's been on, like a player coach.
0: Right.
1: And then you use the word chasing. And I think he's right, Tommy. Think of whatever way you want LeBron, but it's like he's dictating. He sounds like he's the one that's chasing a new team, going to help them. And I don't know if that, I think to guys like, you know, DJ and myself, and I got a few years on DJ, we look at that as like, not the same. That's why we maybe, Larry's better, Michael's better, even though Michael ended up, Washington. But you know what I'm getting at, Tommy? You're a younger generation. Your thoughts on that?
0: Well, I think it's an excellent point because there's one scenario in particular that kind of came to mind. When Kevin Durant left the Oklahoma City Thunder, back in 2017, he joined the Warriors. He joined the Dubs dynasty or the Splash Brothers. That, I think, was a scenario where, you know, Kevin Durant was, you know, chasing a ring. I think that's a pretty good example as to what the NBA has kind of boiled down to now, because like you guys mentioned, we have a lot of players that are wanting to chase rings. There's nothing wrong with wanting a title, but we have a lot of players now that are chasing NBA immortality.
11: And you bring up Kevin Durant. I think it's hurt his legacy.
0: Oh, absolutely.
11: I mean, Kevin Durant's going to go back down as one of the greatest scorers of all time in the NBA. But you don't think that because of all these teams. You don't even know who. Look at James Harden. Like the James Hardens, Kevin Durant's, all that. Russell, those three that can't just would have stayed together. I mean, they were all drafted. Just what they could have done sticking around. But they all went chasing in different ways. And I think it's hurt all three of their legacies.
0: Yeah, especially James Harden's.
11: Here's my question to you, Jack. If Ant leaves, if Ant leaves the T-Wolves, are you going to look at him different?
1: Boy, you know, when Kevin Garnett, when Garnett's time was done in Minnesota, and he goes out and, of course, has success with Boston, because the Wolves were not, you know, they just, you know, they were there, but not there there. I never thought differently of Garnett.
11: Justified if he wins it. So
1: because he came from something like he couldn't do any more. He was the guy. I mean, it's almost like, you know what? You're one of us. You're a Wolf. But I get it. Go get it, Kevin. I'm with you. And it almost takes away from my old school team mentality. You know, today's generation probably thinks of individual. Not everybody, but individual, and then team. I think back in the 80s and 70s, and, you know, you think of the collegiate UCLA Bruin teams of John Wooden, we thought of teams. Yeah, Walt was pretty good, but we thought of dynasties and teams, the college, the team. Now it's like you're thinking of player and then team, you know, if that makes any sense. I found myself, to be honest, I didn't hold anything about Garnett going to, quote-unquote, chase or sign elsewhere and go on. Why didn't he stay? Woe is us. He should have stayed and dedicated. For some reason, that in my heart, I don't feel that for KG. But there's some other players I'm like, and what more do you prove? What are you doing? You're just going to be, what, a journeyman that's going to go chase, you know, things? Why don't you stick? I guess that's probably some hypocritical thought right there for my point, DJ, but just an honest thought.
11: Yeah, I agree. It wasn't like KG. KG was the foundation that started a franchise. It's hard to win for many, many years when you're starting a franchise. I mean, how Oklahoma City overnight, and they were Seattle too, but I get it. I mean, it's hard to start something up. So for him to go, he was loyal to them. I mean, look at how loyal KG is. I mean, even to the Celtics, but both the T-Wolves and the Celtics, I mean, you know what, Ray Allen dubs up, you know, gives someone, you know, from the Heat because he went to the Heat and he doesn't even, I mean, KG hates it because he just, you know, just
1: gotta
11: love, you got to love KG's passion as a team, you know, winning. And, you know, he's got a little nasty to him that it's always, you guys know a great story is when KG dunked on me in a game in Phoenix, Arizona. In the summer of like, that had been my freshman year, 19. And I had no idea, it was just a team out of Chicago. And we went back to look, and I know he just hammered one over the top of me. He was a dude back in the day. We were the same age.
1: Would you have a date with Farragut Academy? Is that your plan?
11: No, I don't remember where, but we looked back years later. A few of my buddies are like, hey, you remember we played in that All-Star game down in Phoenix? And that team Chicago, that was KG. I mean, they had some other dudes on there too, but.
1: Right.
11: Just, you know, of course, I'm this tall kid from Montana, 6'2", freshman. I'm like the center trying to guard KG. He's just hammering over me.
1: But another great, here's DJ Calder, another great word he just used, Tommy. He said loyal. Loyalty. Use the word loyalty.
0: Yeah.
1: So, you know, if we just did word association and you pick your team, I mean, LeBron seems like a guy that would has your back. You know, he just seems like a guy that if you play with him, but maybe not. If we use the word loyal, would that be the first word that would come to describe LeBron? You know,
0: I'm kind of like, it's an even split. I think it's definitely an ethical dilemma because yes, you want to have the assumption that a player like LeBron James is going to stick around, but at the same time, he's a guy that's hungry for a title. So, like, for me, it's really hard to decide on whether or not he's loyal, kind of because of the fact that he's, you know, chased titles, with the Miami Heat or the Lakers and now the Sixers, because Philadelphia has made a ton of moves in the past couple of years to build around Joel Embiid. So, for me, it's very hard to decide on whether or not LeBron is really loyal or not.
1: Yeah, we had these discussions, DJ and Tommy. You look at athletes, remember how they go, well, remember you spent all those years, one of the greatest to do it, but never won a title. Are there people that go, but yeah, look how loyal he was to that. That's an outstanding player. Look at how loyal that player was to that organization. Right? You stay around. Then there's others going, what an idiot. He must have a terrible agent. He should have.
11: I just think you look at people different. You guys, look at Giannis right now. Giannis came to Milwaukee. And he built it up, and he won one there. Before he went somewhere else, he won it there first.
0: Yep.
11: I just think I look at him, no matter what happens the rest of his career, that's tough to do. Milwaukee wasn't a big market, wasn't used to winning. So from an NBA perspective, I look at him, and I'm always going to have a ton of respect for him.
0: Oh, absolutely. He's basically the face of the franchise. Probably the best player. He's probably going to go down as one of, if not the best player in Milwaukee Bucks history because of what he was able to do, like, being drafted out of Greece in 2014 to winning a title.
11: I also think, too, Jack, how you get looked back in history is what just how you conduct yourself. And Jordan's never said, I'm the GOAT. LeBron has. Nope. So people take that as an arrogancy and be like, you know, screw you, LeBron. Why don't you just say, hey, it's different eras. Let you guys can all figure that out. But, you know, I respect LeBron's confidence, and there's nothing wrong with saying, hey, I'm the – but I just think it's looked upon differently when how you conduct yourself on and off the court. And
1: that's good.
11: But anyway, maybe that's right or wrong. It's debatable.
1: Yeah, that's why I brought it up today because LeBron's I have to say he's polarizing and he gets it. I mean, the guy, Tommy, how many points I said? I mean, who's going to touch LeBron? Who's going to touch him in the history of the NBA is when it comes to points? And he's got two. It's a 2-year contract.
0: Two year, $8 million.
11: I mean, the deal is, you guys, LeBron is the. I mean, what he puts his body through. And to be able to play at this high level for this long, has changed his game, adapted. You can get debatable, pure scorer, all that. But you have to give him that credit to what he's done, sustained. Now, people might say, well, the NBA's babied him and he's, you know, whines about everything and everyone gets sick of that. That's the hardest part is the old school guys watch the current NBA and hate that they complain about every call and all that type of stuff. But I mean, you got to give LeBron credit for that as far as his durability. He has to go down as the most durable NBA player of all time.
0: Oh, no doubt.
11: I mean, his endurance, durability, taking care of himself, what he's done over the years, and he'll end up being number one in everything. And he was just such a unique all-around player. But I just, again, it's so interesting to think of everyone I've heard all these years about, Kevin Durant's going to be one of the, you know, go down. And I'm like, I don't look at him like I look at the other guys. I don't because of moving around and...
1: Yeah, it does diminish. No, I'm with you, DJ. I think you and I are in the. It does diminish a little bit, right or wrong. It does feel. I know we're up against the clock, but to put a cap on that one, can we pencil Philly into the NBA Finals because of today's news?
0: Well, I mean, they did bolster a lot around their roster. We'll probably put maybe a question mark at that next to the Philadelphia 76ers.
11: So, you guys, I just saw something on Twitter. So you have Tyrese Maxey, the point guard, the VJ, become the shooting guard.
1: Joel Embiid.
11: Jaylen Brown, LeBron James, and Joel Embiid. That's Now, again, what do they have for depth? I mean, are they going to be able to get some dudes to come over and be the role players you need? Because you just watched the NBA Finals. And one thing I liked about this NBA Finals, and I don't watch a lot of NBA till the end, is both these teams at the end had to play defense to win.
0: Absolutely.
11: And I mean, right. Everyone talks about San Antonio, how they got good so fast, is because defensively, but New York was physical and defense, old school tough too. They had a little of that old school tough. So –

0: Heat, one or the other. Philly in the NBA Finals or the Horace Hawks girls basketball team in the state title game.
1: Yikes.
2: Oh, man.
0: Which one would you, if I had a pitchfork to your ear, which are your, well, I would never do that to you, DJ, we're friends. But if I forced you to take one, the Horace Hawks girls in the state title game or the Philadelphia 76ers in the NBA Finals.
2: Man, there's some that West has 3 to 4 really good teams. And I mean, Shanley's going to be really good. The top four teams from the West are going to be really good. They should be right there at the EDC, but to be in the state championship.
0: Okay.
2: I might have to go with the Eagles. I don't know. I mean, I'm a Hawk. I love that school and that team. My girls go there, and I don't want to disappoint any Hawk fans out there, but Philadelphia could. I just want to see more to it. I haven't studied enough probably to answer that question yet. But I don't want to dodge your question. But I just don't know.
0: No, what Philadelphia is off the bench.
1: Well, yeah, no, that is a good question. That was for sure. We'll have to wait and see. Jack, safe travels to Winnipeg, and have a great call tonight and this weekend.
0: Hey, thanks, Tommy. Good stuff. I'll listen to him. I can't wait to hear you and Corey talking ball. DJ, great to hear your voice, brother.
2: Miss
0: let's
2: you, buddy.
0: Let's go work out. Let's go lift weights later.
2: Yeah, let's pump it up whenever you get back. Let's hit it.
0: Okay.
2: Hey, really all quick, right, Jack, on walleye. How do you like your walleye? Just I asked your listeners. Real quick.
0: Because I'm allergic to so many things, you got enough flour in there to sink a small ship.
2: That's all you
0: make
2: need.
0: Make that stuff in flour if you got a little beer batter, and then just have a little sodium chloride next to me in a jar.
2: Okay.
0: That's salt, everybody.
2: Okay.
0: That's pretty much how I do my, and I'll dip it in mayo.
2: Okay, I'm going to send you a pic tomorrow for my fish fry for my neighbors. I'm making a fish for my neighbors moving. I got some Sakakawea fish from a few weeks back, so we got some walleye rolling. So I'll send
0: area,
2: you a picture.
0: DJ.
2: I know.
1: Oh, man.
0: You wait till I'm out of town to have a fish fry.
2: Well, I'll save you a piece.
0: Okay,
2: I'll bring it in. I'll save some. I'll try to save some.
0: All right, brother.
2: Bring it in. See you guys.
0: Bye.
2: Thank you.
1: That was DJ Coulter from DJ Coulter Agency with American Family Insurance joining us for our sports roundtable. Corey Provost, TV voice of the Minnesota Twins, coming up around the corner. Tommy Fox with the Jack Michael Show on 740 The Fan.
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2: It's time to talk a little Twins with the TV voice of the Minnesota Twins. 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Tommy Fox with you from the 740 The Fan Studios. Corey, thank you so much for joining us on this road trip for the Minnesota Twins. It wasn't really a good start, losing 2-3 to Chicago, but then you split against the Cleveland Guardians with a 3-1 win yesterday. Couple of crucial wins. Great way to end the road trip, Corey.
3: Yeah, I think that was a huge win yesterday. And, you know, going into the road trip, Tommy, just they couldn't lay an egg. You know, they could not let history repeat itself because they were virtually in the same spot this year as they were post All-Star break last year. And then they came out, played poorly against Colorado, Dodgers, came home, Washington, Red Sox, and we saw what happened at the trade deadline. It was beginning to look like it was going to happen again, but then, man, they put together back-to-back wins, and then yesterday was just a massive, massive win. Something about coming home, you know, being 51-53 compared to 50-54. Yes, it's a one-game difference. I get it, but there's something just, I think you have a different feel about it, you know, going 3-4 and splitting a series in Cleveland, and in fact, winning the seven games they played in Cleveland this year. The Twins won the season series in Cleveland for the first time since 2021. So a massive game yesterday, and now you come home against two teams that have really struggled, and not just, you know, your chance to get to 500 again, but get over it with six games coming up against the A's and the Royals.
2: Yeah, when you look at this team, Corey, or I guess the makeup of this Twins team, do you kind of get the feeling of a gutsy team, a resilient team, you know, a team that's a little blue-collar, grinded-out kind of baseball club?
3: The way I look at this team is that they've been playing with, like, the house's money all year. And that expectations, projections, nobody had this team being very good. And nobody had this team, I think, leading the American League in runs, you know, 100-plus games in. Nobody, I didn't have that down. Nobody did. But here they are. I just think they understand that, you know, what everybody felt they were going to be and how they were going to play and what this was going to look like. And what this has been is that we've seen a lot of former first and second round picks mature and take a step forward in their respective careers. And that's what you hope for every year, but, you know, you don't really get that. But seeing what Brooks Lee has done this year, seeing what Trevor Larnach has done this year, seeing what, you know, Ryan Jeffers has been better, Cody Clemens has been great. A lot of guys that, you know, and obviously Cody was acquired via trade, but with Larnach and Lee, two former first-round picks, and Jeffers a second-round pick, and Keyshaw, you know, having a really good month of July right now, you know, seeing his season, you know, come around here in the second half. These are all things that they were banking on because they did not do a whole lot in free agency. I think what they have received so far from Victor Caratini and Josh Bell has been as, if not better, than what they could have expected. But I think, to me, this year was going to be about, you know, nobody's giving us a chance. Let's go shock the world, and we're going to get this long runway to see if we're part of this moving forward. And I think many guys in that clubhouse have stepped up.
2: Yeah, everybody's been stepping up for the Minnesota Twins, especially, as you mentioned, Trevor Larnach, that go-ahead RBI single in the top of the 12th yesterday afternoon. Corey, is it too early to start scoreboard watching? The Twins are only 3.5 out of the AL wildcard, and they're 4 games back in the AL Central. Is it a little too early to kind of start taking a peek at the MLB scoreboard, if you will?
3: So I don't do much of that. I mean, I pay attention to it a little bit, but what I look at now are tiebreakers. And if you think they don't mean much, go ask the Mets. The Mets and Reds had the same record last year, and why the Reds were a playoff team and the Mets were not is that Cincinnati won the season series. They won 4 out of 6 against the Mets, and they were in, and the Mets were home in October.
2: Mm-hmm.
3: The Twins have the tiebreaker over Boston. They have the tiebreaker over Houston. And if they beat Cleveland just one more time, when they come back to town in September, they have the tiebreaker over the Guardians. That, to me, is significant. And right now, they have the tiebreaker over Detroit as well. They still have some games left for the Tigers. Each team, the Tigers come here one more time. Twins still go to Detroit one more time. Still some meat left on that bone. But That's what I look at right now. Now, the Twins, they don't have the edge right now over Seattle, but they will see that team coming up a week from today when they're on the West Coast for the first time this season. So that's what I look at right now is that, all right, where do the Twins kind of slot in terms of the head-to-head season series? Because that could certainly come into play. And why you even chase some games? You know, say that a week from Sunday, it's the final game of that season series with the Mariners. And, you know, the Twins won the first game, lost the second game. But if they win that Sunday game, then they split. And maybe they're down by a run with an off day on Monday. Maybe that is one that Derek Shelton chases and uses Andrew Morris and Yoenis Gomez and Taylor Rogers. Maybe in a seventh inning, eighth inning, you wouldn't see otherwise because of just kind of the head-to-head matchup and how that series has played out all season long could certainly come into play.
2: So kind of building off that pitching, Corey, yesterday, you know, Taj Bradley, a solid outing, seven innings, five strikeouts. The bullpen definitely did their job as well, part of that 3-1 victory. So the starters versus the bullpen, which group, Corey, gives you the most confidence at this point of the year?
3: Well, over the year, I would say the rotation, the starters. But on this road trip, the rotation outside of Taj yesterday and Bailey to a point on Friday was not good. I mean, the starting rotation, the ERA was in the double digits, whereas the bullpen here in the month of July has been a top five bullpen. It's been really good in terms of ERA. The Twins bullpen has had its best stretch all season long. So right now, you know, the bullpen is outperforming the rotation, but you know, that's the bullpen is fluid. That's why, you know, you see teams add, subtract. You know, some years bullpens are good, some years they're not, because it's just a fluid part of roster building and part of our game in today's era. So I would say I'm going to bank on what I've seen throughout the year, and I have more confidence in the rotation, but certainly have enjoyed with what I'm seeing, you know, out of the bullpen here as roles really have solidified.
2: Yeah, no doubt about that. So previewing the series coming up tonight against the Athletics, Zebby Matthews on the hill for Minnesota. He's opposed by the southpaw and Jacob Lopez. What do you kind of see in this series, Corey, between the Twins and the A's, especially specific pitching matchup tonight?
3: Yeah, I mean, the A's are beaten up right now. They have a season-high 11 guys on the injured list, and, you know, they're fighting it. They were a 500 team on June 20th. They were 38-38 on June 20th.
2: Yeah.
3: But since then, they have lost 21 of 26 and are now a season-low 16 games under 500. They have so many injuries here to key guys. And we just saw the Cubs, and we talked about their injuries. But the bulk of their injuries were more pitching, certainly bullpen-related, but their offensive core was pretty sound.
2: Right.
3: Injuries have just decimated the A's. Offensively, defensively, pitching, what have you. They might get, expecting to get Nick Kurtz back in this series. So the big Amish, you know, he'll be around probably lurking here in this series, maybe as early as tonight. So that's going to be a big boost for the A's here entering the series. But they're really beaten up. In terms of the pitching matchup tonight, you know, the last 15 games, the A's team ERA is 6.5. And Jacob Lopez, you know, he's only struck out 49 guys in 59 innings. His ERA is just under 7. Righties have really hit him hard in terms of a batting average against at 307. So to me, it's about pouncing while you can. Zebby Matthews on the mound tonight, for him, it's going to be about two-strike execution because that's what killed him last time. It's what hurt him. He's too much of a strike thrower that of the 10 runs he allowed, you know, in his last start against the Cubs, 8 of those came with 2 strikes. So he was a pitch away from getting out of an inning, ending the at-bat. Whatever it's going to be, that is the key tonight, is how does Zebby do with 2 strikes? Do we see significant improvement out of him in that spot here in Game 1 tonight?
2: Yeah, it should be a fun way to open up the weekend series against the Athletics at Target Field. Corey, this is honestly a treat for me to talk to you. As a young broadcaster, I look up to, like, successful broadcasters like yourself. I got ties to Milwaukee, and I honestly can't imagine what it was like to be beside the great Bob Uecker. You yourself have had a tremendous career so far. What are some kind of fond memories that you look back on and appreciate more and more as your career continues?
3: Well, I mean, I appreciate the question and the kind words there, Tommy. That's really nice of you to say. I mean, I was thinking about Ron Santo a lot when I was in Chicago last weekend. You know, he meant the world to me, and I got a chance to work with him, Hall of Famer, Pat Hughes, Hall of Famer, and then 3 incredible years with Bob in Milwaukee, Hall of Famer. We lost him a couple of years ago, of course, now. And, you know, between Uke and Sano, I they're just two guys that were champions of laughing at themselves. And what I love about the game of baseball, it's not football, that every game is so intense, and if you lose it, you're devastated, and it ruins your week, and you're down and out for days.
4: Right.
3: Whereas baseball, if you lose a game, okay, you're not happy, but, all right, there's a game tomorrow. It's okay. Just try to win the next one tomorrow. That's fine. I like the pace of it. I like the energy of it, and it's not that tight feeling every day, that tense moment that we've got to win, otherwise the world's going to end. And I just like that about the game. And you know, these were guys that I leaned on and learned from and had a big impact on me, not just as a broadcaster, but as a husband, as a father, as a citizen, just how to be nice and how to be kind and to be respectful of people and to be grateful that you have this job that I had. It was a childhood dream of mine, I'm sure a childhood dream of yours, and thousands more. And that's all I think about every day, is that I don't take this for granted, because it can go away at a moment's notice. And, you know, I really am fortunate to do it for a living and to do it for a great team with incredible fans that love baseball, that are knowledgeable about baseball and are into it. And hopefully the energy is there this week for this homestand, because the guys deserve it.
4: Well said, Corey. Thank you so much for taking the time, as always. Have a great call tonight and this weekend, and we'll talk to you next week.
3: All right, Tommy. Take care, man.
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15: Me being happy or unhappy, because I just don't, whatever you guys want to do, it doesn't matter. I'm a good soldier, whatever you want to do. Name, yeah. Rank, and serial number. So doesn't matter to me. Yeah, so.
16: We're getting yours out of the way.
15: Yeah. Do we order a canopy yet? Is that ever going to happen?
16: If someone can send me links for canopies, because when I call places, all they do is tell me no. I've tried 2 years in a row.
15: Really?
16: Yep, that's all they do. They want me to buy a big old tent to go with it. I don't need a tent. I'm not kidding. I've tried. It's not for lack of effort. I just need an overhang. I don't need a circus tent. I have a circus happening in the booth already. Right. I'm good. I just want to cover the people, not have it go up so high that it hits the, what do you call that thing?
15: Skyride.
16: The skyride.
15: Yeah.
16: And everybody I call, you know, we can't do that. So we can do it, but you need to do a tent. And it's either a tent or they don't even read my email or listen to it, like my description. Right. We can't do that. All right. Great talk.
15: Yeah. I got to think somebody would be able to.
16: So yeah, out. I'll just say that if you can do that, Lil B KFAN on X, shoot me your info, send me a DM with your email and I will reach out to you, but don't try to upsell me a tent, because let me tell you this, I don't have any money.
17: Not going to work.
16: It's not going to work. I'm not going to get a tent.
15: What happened to tactical? Excuse me?
16: Tactical?
15: Excuse me.
16: That's adorable.
15: What's new for with the Vikings this year? Do we have any we let any cats out of the bag there? We do. I mean, we've been at a partner with them for a year. Anything special happening this year, or just the normal stuff?
16: It's the normal stuff. Some new sponsors.
15: Oh, good.
16: It's been working on that. I mean, apparently they're not good enough for some people. As you witnessed this morning, but that's fine. I don't care. Okay. Get it for somebody else. But we're rolling along.
15: Already getting a number of text messages on Bradshaw and Brian KFAN text line. It says, call Canvas Craft and Otsego.
16: Yeah, sure. I will. I will love to call them. Forward me all the text messages.
15: Instead of a canopy, have you thought about an oversized umbrella? Well, don't know if that would work, but it's something to think about.
16: Well, do you know what I've actually thought about? Because I'm, again, so tired of hearing the complaining. Not from you.
15: Right.
16: In desperate times, I honestly thought about just going to Target and getting like the patio umbrellas. Because, you know, you guys have the bleachers. Taking patio umbrellas and like zip tying them to the corners, mm-hmm. like the upper corners to provide shade.
15: Oh.
16: But now it wouldn't get everybody, but it would do something. But then I just get worried, what if a zip tie breaks? What if a wind comes through and then umbrella hits Rube in the head and then I'm in the insurance meat grinder? I can't have it.
15: Well, and that's what somebody else said here. Says, Luby thinks it's hard to even just find the awning company to do it. Imagine trying to get it approved for the state fair bureaucracy.
16: You are correct.
15: Zero chance. Well, like we wanted to do, Tim, what did we wanted to do one of these games, one of these wacky games to kill time at the state fair. And the state fair said no because liability issues.
17: Well, that was the, your sack race. Yeah. We wanted to have like Rubes do sack race against each other.
15: Yeah. Because, you know, I won the blue ribbon, sixth grade, yeah. Adams School track and field days. So without sack race, they said no because somebody could get hurt and they'll sue the state fair.
16: Who asked?
15: I don't know.
16: I think you guys just do that. I get insurance, like, for the area.
15: Oh, do you really?
16: So if you want to do a sack race, you go ahead.
15: Ooh.
17: Think about that. Now we need some sacks.
16: Okay, I knew you were going to ask me to pay for something.
15: But think about this. So let's see. You're 10 years on 40. 12 years old, I won the Adams School track and field day. It actually would have been 11 years old because, no, I would have been 12 then. What if I won the Common Man Program State Fair Sack Race at age 67?
16: Do I have to buy another trophy?
15: Think of how many years between championships that would be. You're talking about 50 plus years.
16: Oh,
15: that's pretty cool.
16: Oh, think about it.
15: And then there's this one that says, Common is just not a team player. Tenna clearly is. No, I'm just... one, you know, it's
16: no,
15: it's,
16: you're it, go with the flow. Tenna's good at, like, you give Tenna a homework assignment and he will do it.
15: Well, and it's really not even a go with the flow. It's like, it's the old, I'm calling your bluff now. You've asked me literally six, seven times to come up with t-shirt ideas, and anything I came up with. So it's like, you don't like my ideas, I'll let you guys handle it. It's not being a team player. Matter of fact, I'm now making it more streamlined by not even offering anything up that has to be considered. Just consider the ones that tend to beat us. He comes up with really good ideas, too. So it's, it has nothing to do with not being a team player. I tried to be a team player. My I was rejected. I was cut from the team. It's basically what I was. You know? I wasn't even third string, for crying out loud. Yeah, so there you go.
16: Well, we'll make it look good, and we will show you before we print them. We're not gonna print anything before showing you.
15: Yeah. The only thing I would request is, can the Common Man program not have a green shirt?
16: Yep,
15: this
16: I know
15: year?
16: You hate the green. We won't.
15: I don't
16: do it.
15: Hate it.
16: I know,
15: but we have it every year. Why was I always green? Or is it because people are green with envy?
16: Maybe.
17: I don't think it's always been green. Well, for the power trip's always black. I know that. The power trip.
15: Well, how many? What are the ideas for the power strip? Are they two?
16: Well, they haven't sent any.
14: You've got to be kidding me!
16: I'm sure I'll be part of the opening segment next week, but yeah, they haven't sent me any. That's fine.
15: Yeah. It can just be black and say the power strip.
16: Well, guys like darker shirts,
15: they
16: you know.
15: Do.
16: Yeah. So black is just always, and that at the other stations too. Like that tends to be a color people buy a lot of.
15: Well, then why don't we have ours black?
16: I think one of yours was.
15: Okay.
17: We did our, we've had two black ones. The Fraud Father was black.
16: I was going to say, it was Fraud Father.
17: And I Will Go Down With a Ship was black.
16: Genius. That was a great shirt. The Grum Hat was black.
17: That one didn't go as well.
16: It didn't. And I don't know why. That was a great hat. I love that hat.
14: No!
16: Okay.
15: Fraud Father was that one of the best selling shirts of all time?
16: Yes.
17: Yep. Yeah, we did it a second time.
16: Yeah.
15: Fraud Father, think about it.
16: That
15: so
16: was
15: good.
16: Genius.
15: Yeah, it was really good.
16: And that one, didn't we come up with that like the week the fair started?
17: Yes, literally the week of.
15: Yeah.
17: We were in a scramble mode.
16: Sorry, printer guy. We're going to need this in 48 hours. Yeah. Great talk.
17: Pulled it off.
16: Bye.
15: We did pull it
17: and
15: off.
17: It was worth it.
16: And that's why he's printer guy. Do you have me a canopy yet?
15: Get a bunch of golf umbrellas, put them in a barrel next to the bleachers, let the fans use them while they're there, and return them. Print something like, I stole this from KFAN on it so people wouldn't take them.
16: Love that idea. Now, brilliant. Jim, I love it.
15: Jim C. From Brown Institute in Maple Grove, he went to broadcast school. It's like I did. So I kind of like that idea. That
16: but
15: might work too.
16: What happens when people take them? Because you know they're going to.
15: Yeah.
16: Because they want something with your IP on it.
17: Let's just rent them.
15: Yeah.
17: They got to get the credit card information out to do it.
16: Wow.
17: Oh, you rent it for a couple bucks?
16: Now I'm just savage. You think they'd pay for it?
15: Sounds like sand.
17: If it's 90 degrees and it's like $2 to rent it, sure.
16: But here's my question. People are in the stands. They're there. They want to watch Program Pass where we're playing. And then guy in front of you has a huge golf umbrella.
15: Yeah.
16: And then gal behind you can't see.
17: Well, there's that.
16: I'd rather just have an overhang. For the love of God, somebody send me a link.
15: And plus, with the umbrellas and the renting, you're getting in that San Ysidro hotel price range than to be with FSK Fiana. That was a bit we did earlier.
16: Oh, okay.
15: There's a hotel kind of thing that's $10,000 a night. Tops.
16: Sorry?
15: Anywhere between $2,500. I can't even imagine what a $2,500 would be like. Ugh.
16: Like and a motel.
15: Up to $10,000 a night. Pretty cool place if you got the money.
16: If you have the means.
15: We'll take a break. We'll come back with more here on the Common Man program. I'm the Fan.
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31: From the KFGO News Center, I'm Nate Cohn. Mike Lindell, the Donald Trump-endorsed candidate for Minnesota governor, released his plan for dealing with immigration, surprisingly disagreeing with the president. Lindell says he believes in a second chance for people whose only crime is entering the country illegally. He says he has a plan for a legally grounded alternative to mass deportation. The CEO of the Theodore Roosevelt Presidential Library in Medora is leaving for a new job in New York. North Dakota native Ed O'Keefe will become the next president and CEO of WNET, the nation's largest public media company. For the past 7 years, he worked to launch the $450 million Roosevelt Library, honoring the nation's 26th president. It opened July 4th. O'Keefe previously worked 20 years in media, including with ABC News and CNN. A Fargo woman was arrested early yesterday morning after throwing rocks through the window of a pickup and kicking a police officer. Court documents say 22-year-old Tokia Oldrock was vandalizing a pickup that belonged to a radio station when officers were called to the area. Officers say Oldrock had thrown rocks through the rear passenger and back window of the pickup.
16: Every day, I get home, I take him to the dog park because he's been home all day. He wants to go to the dog park. He wants to run around, live his life, catch up with his bros, Rocky. See what's happening. So I go on Monday and he bops around, time to go. He's ready. We start walking out. We walk across the bridge. And as we're walking, So it's like an off-leash dog park because, have you ever heard the thing too? Like if you bring your leash dogs around, not leash dogs, it can like, they get mad at each other.
15: Jealous?
16: Yeah, it's not jealous.
15: Born free is the win.
16: It's aggressive.
17: Well, thing. If you're going to go to a dog park, they should not be on a leash.
16: Right.
17: Yeah.
16: And when dogs see the leashes and stuff, they can get like aggressive at the other dog. Okay, fine. So we're going out. I don't have him on a leash because he walks down this bridge and we walk right up to my car and he hops in and we go home. There's somebody coming the other way. Like we're going out. Another person is coming in. And Winston, much like his mother, very nosy, needs to know what's going on. So as the person's walking by, Winston kind of just walks over to him, just kind of sniffs him. And the guy literally like flails back with his arms like, ugh.
15: Well, maybe he had a bad experience and a dog attacked him.
16: He doesn't have a dog, though. Why are you walking through the dog park on your nightly walk?
15: He was just cutting through.
16: That's fine, but don't act like you've been physically accosted by this dog. You're walking through the dog park. So what's going to happen is you're going to bypass a dog and probably more than one. But he literally...
17: Is the dog park enclosed?
16: Yeah.
17: He was walking through it?
16: Yeah. Oh, it's enclosed. Like you walk... You have to come off the road, like off the path that goes along the road. You walk through the park and then there's like another gate out the back if you want to walk through. But I don't see a lot of people doing that. Like if you're coming there, you're bringing your dog there.
15: There have been a couple of times I've been at like a golf course and a dog will like, a neighboring yard of the and the dog will come out and be barking. And I'm just telling you, like I got my club in my hand.
16: Yeah.
15: And if that dog gets, if that dog comes after me, I know you guys love dogs. I like dogs too.
16: Yeah.
15: But
16: no,
15: if
16: it's
15: between me and the dog's going down.
16: But
15: sorry.
16: You're not at the dog park.
15: No, but I'm just saying. I'm going to crush
16: for sure.
15: Dog.
16: I understand. And that can get like, I've been out on a walk before too. And if a dog comes charging, you get freaked out. This is like you're at the dog park. So you can't act like you're surprised or
15: looking at me like what's
16: happening with the dog. You're walking through the dog park.
15: Was Winstagram baring his teeth?
16: No. He just walked up, little sniff, like, what do we have going on here? Like me, I got to know what's going on.
15: Then if
16: little sniff, that was it.
15: I'm told if you encounter a dog that, a stray and you're not sure, you're never, it looks like the dog might be a little bitter.
16: Yeah.
15: You're never supposed, is that true? You don't make eye contact with the dog?
16: Well, what you're
15: supposed to... Because if you make eye contact with the dog, then he looks at you and he thinks, oh, you're staring me down.
16: Stare down is on. Well, you're supposed to put your hand out, like palm down. You're supposed to put your hand out first, let him sniff you to see if he, does he approve of what's going on here?
15: What if he doesn't? He bites your hand
16: off. Then he'll walk away.
15: Oh.
16: But you're never supposed to like, because I think people's first instinct is to, oh my God, that dog is so cute. And you want to go and like pet the dog. And some dogs don't like that right away. They don't know who you are. They don't know what's going on. So you're supposed to kind of hold your hand out like I'm holding my hand out for you to kiss my hand. You're supposed to hold it out, let the dog kind of come to you, sniff your hand, and then go live your life. Not flail yourself back.
15: This one says, sounds like Winston needs some obedience training.
16: He doesn't at all.
15: Then in parentheses, of course, they'll be going.
16: Yeah, they always love
15: it. I think he needs
16: an obedience. He doesn't.
15: I think he needs obedience training.
16: He listens to his mother very well.
15: Here's one. Okay. He is 100% wrong. Always leash your dogs. Not everyone loves and trusts dogs.
16: Not at the dog park. There's signs everywhere from the city. This is an unleashed dog park.
15: Ooh, I don't like that.
16: We weren't out of the park yet.
15: I wouldn't have unleashed them.
16: I feel like people
15: don't know how dog parks work. You know what I see? What I find the most humorous thing is people will be walking their dog and they carry little plastic bags and pick up the dog.
17: Yeah, well, I do that all the time.
16: You have to.
15: Now, back in the 60s, we
17: just let it go.
16: You just let her buck.
17: Someone else's problem?
15: Well, it's not a problem. It just, disintegrates.
16: Stepping in poo.
15: No.
16: But the problem is that it disintegrates in, the rain. Then the rain carries it down into other areas that you're in.
15: Well, you got more issues than dog doo-doo. I just think it's funny. I'm sorry. No, I don't own
17: you should
15: a dog.
17: Pick up your own dog.
16: Yeah, you got to clean
15: it up. I don't own a dog, and if I did, I wouldn't pick up his poop.
16: You wouldn't pick it up? Oh God, you'd get verbally accosted.
15: By who?
17: You're in the minority on this one.
16: Yeah. By everyone
17: it's
16: in
17: like
16: the
17: dog etiquette.
16: Oh yeah. Because when I go to the dog park and there's signs everywhere, clean up after your dog, and majority of the people do.
15: Why do you take them to a dog park?
16: To go run.
15: Why don't you just go somewhere else and let run?
16: Where?
15: I don't know. It's got to be. When I was growing up, we didn't have dog parks.
16: I'm not living on the farm anymore. I'm taking him somewhere. He's a retriever. He wants to go run in the grass and
15: we used to
16: bop
15: just let
16: around.
15: Back in my neighborhood, we just let the dogs run.
16: Yeah, I can't. I'm along like a busier road. And
15: there's
16: plus, he's got all his
15: and
16: buddies.
15: Regulations.
16: He goes and wrestles with all his little dog friends. He does. It's the best ever. Cutest ever.
15: Comment. Okay. Maybe Lil B should have control over dogs.
16: Oh, my God. People aren't listening to my story.
15: They might be right. Sticking your hand out towards an aggressive dog is terrible advice. That's what I thought.
16: Again, we didn't say it was aggressive yet. This is how you're figuring out if the dog wants to approach you. People listen, it's like half and half. Like, I'm going to listen to this word, but not this word.
15: My dog
16: really
15: does not go to the dog park anymore because she hates eye contact from strangers. Not that she's ever lunged at anybody, but she gets scared and barks, which then freaks out the person. I get embarrassed.
16: Mm-hmm. But you want to know what I like about that person? They know better than that if their dog doesn't like it, they don't bring it there. Where other people will come through, their dog has no business being there, and they continue to bring them.
15: As a mailman, I have to worry about dogs every day. I don't like using dog spray, so I just use dog biscuits, and I throw a bunch the other way and run the other direction. Sometimes a tennis ball, it works most of the time until that time I got bit by a beagle. They're the worst.
17: Roma sees that Amazon truck drive by and just starts barking.
16: Yep.
17: Barking up a storm.
16: Don't trust.
15: Sounds like your dog needs
16: trust
15: some
16: the Amazon.
17: She does. Yeah. I'm self-aware enough to admit
16: it. I feel bad for the Amazon drivers, the mailmen, the FedEx guys. I do feel bad for them.
17: Mine's not an obedience thing. I think it's an anxiety thing.
16: Why do you have her so anxious?
15: Well, they have meds for that.
16: Oh, yeah.
15: Just dope the dog up. And he doesn't have to know.
17: Should I just have Max babysit or dog sit?
16: Wow.
15: Yeah. Or Bonus,
16: Maxo.
15: Or John Bonus. Her kids steal from her purse, vandalize books. Her dog assaults people.
16: Yep.
15: Seems to me it's a parenting problem. Sounds like it's a parenting problem.
16: He didn't assault anybody.
15: Sounds like he assaulted.
16: He didn't assault.
15: He was attempting to.
16: Literally walked up. Didn't even touch. Little sniff. Little sniff. What do we have going on? And then he just kept on trotting along. And the guy just flailed himself back against the bridge.
15: Says okay, so. Common is against dogs and for golf. That's correct.
16: Yeah.
15: I'm against
16: dogs. That is
15: dogs.
16: Abundantly clear.
15: We will pause. We'll come back. Program password. You and Barney together.
16: PA has guaranteed me victory today.
15: Yeah.
16: He did.
15: Yeah, but he also gave you, he said, I've listened to a lot of, I heard him. He said he listened to a bunch of, you know, program passwords. He's been studying.
16: Yes.
15: And he said, though, that, you gave up some bad clues to Marnie.
16: Oh, so that's my fault, too. I'm a bad mother. I'm a bad program passer player.
15: Said,
16: I can't sell sponsorships.
15: He said, maybe you're not made for the big spot. That's what he said. He said, and this won't be a big spot because you're playing with him. So
1: I always love that one.
15: In trying to, he ripped you.
16: Yeah, he ripped me.
15: We'll break. We'll come back as program passer with the three of us along with PA and Mike Grimm. That's next on the Fan.
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19: 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Well, the Minnesota Twins, hopefully trying to springboard after winning the last two games of their road trip at Cleveland, including a 12-inning thriller 3-1 yesterday. Minnesota welcoming the A's to town coming up tonight to Target Field. Zebby Matthews on the mound for Minnesota. Jacob Lopez on the mound tonight for the A's. First pitch around 7:10. You've got it in 790 KFGO. Fargo Moore Red Hawks sit in second place along with the American Association West Division, and they are on the road this weekend in Winnipeg. It'll be Matt Walker on the hill tonight for Fargo Moorhead. Kevin Valpel, lefty pitching for Winnipeg. Pregame at 6:40. First pitch 7 o'clock tonight. Join us for The Fan for Red Hawks baseball tonight from Winnipeg. 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
17: Beautiful today, high of 83, but extreme heat watch starting tomorrow.
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1: 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The Twins starting a homestand against the A's tonight. 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We've got Red Hawks baseball for you tonight on The Fan. It's the Red Hawks in Winnipeg. 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
2: 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The New England Patriots report to training camp today. Their big move was acquiring A.J. Brown, but you look at the numbers, and they're almost identical to the man he's replacing, Stephon Diggs. The Patriots are counting on Brown being better than he was in Philadelphia, now that he'll be catching passes from last year's NFL MVP runner-up, Drake May. I'm Rod Sharon.
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1: Your Fan regional weather for tonight. Could see a chance of evening showers and thunderstorms. Partly cloudy conditions overnight low. 168 tonight. Starts to get warm. Mostly sunny, humid. High near 98 tomorrow. Also could see some smoke and haze tomorrow night in the area. Slight chance of showers and thunderstorms after midnight tomorrow night with a low of 73. Sunny, humid, hot on Sunday with highs near triple digits. High near 100. Monday, sunny and humid with a high near 97. That's your 740 The Fan regional weather.
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15: Deucey, deucey.
16: All right, it's 45-0. Common and Mike Grimm
17: hey,
16: with the lead.
17: My daughter Coley's watching in Denver.
16: Huh?
15: Yeah, you can watch right now. You can watch the second half at KFN.com/watch. Mm-hmm. Are we ready to play the second half?
16: She's the one who's mean to Dad that we always talk about.
17: I'm not mean. I love you.
16: Looked right in the camera, too.
17: But this hurts my heart.
16: Yeah, what are you doing, Common?
17: We're going to get it together, everybody.
18: I was looking for Got You.
19: He's listening to
15: Got You. You guys ready?
17: Yes.
15: Common and PA, look at the iPad, please. The password is boot.
20: Hello.
17: Got it?
15: Yeah. All right, PA. Yeah. You're down 45 points. Obviously, the option's on you. This is a very savvy veteran move to try to gain yourself more time as you inch your way over to the microphone.
17: Do you guys like my new chairs?
19: Yeah.
15: They are nice. I like them a lot.
18: Pass. I still got an old one, but I do like the new one.
16: Pass.
15: All right. PA apps go second.
16: Wait, so am I making the right move passing?
17: Yeah, you could pass.
16: Okay. No, but I mean, we're down so many.
15: That doesn't matter.
17: Otherwise,
15: it's based on the word.
17: That's the must rule. Then must starts just going first no matter what. Yeah, you
16: we'll
17: can't
16: go
17: do that.
16: First, then.
17: No.
16: I mean, we pass.
17: Yeah, pass.
16: Yeah.
15: Common and Grim.
16: Bossy.
15: For 10. Five seconds.
18: Sorrel.
15: PA and Lil B for 9.
16: Kick.
17: Boots.
15: Yes.
16: Here we come.
17: We got one.
19: Is that a brand of boot?
16: Daughter starts Sorrel, watching. Sorrel boom. Here we come.
17: Sorrel's very nice boots. Mm.
18: Warm.
16: Oh, that's what
17: very
16: Sorrel
17: warm.
16: Means.
19: I didn't know.
15: Yeah, I never heard of it.
16: Oh, so you knew off Sorrel, not my clue.
17: Correct.
18: I'm very worldly, apparently.
19: Yeah.
17: Higher-end brands.
16: We like
17: the finer things.
16: Yeah. Going from Woodbury to St. Cloud does not make you worldly.
18: Well, I just like having warm.
17: Samesies.
18: Boots.
16: Well, Deucey's just all over me right now.
17: Pay attention to me.
16: Oh, yeah, I'm sorry.
15: All right, Lil B and PA, you're on the board. It's 45-9 in favor of Common and Grim.
16: You sound like you say that frequently.
17: I do.
16: Mm-hmm.
15: Lil B and Grim, take a look at the iPad. The password is skeleton. All right, Lil B, you can gain a little momentum here. Get 2 in a row. You're down 36 points, and you have the decision of whether you want to go first or second. What would you like to do?
17: Second.
15: All right, Grimmer and Common for 10.
16: Yeah, Grimmer.
19: Bones.
18: Skeleton.
16: Wow, that's dope. Well done.
19: Good work.
16: I was going to say Highland. Wow. That's pretty good. Hey, can I get the... excuse me. Ma'am, may I please have the bit? Yeah. Thank you, Barb.
19: Good. That was a good pull there, Common. Yeah,
18: great clue.
15: 55-9, Common and Grim with the lead. Common and PA, take a look at the iPad. The password is celebrate.
20: Okay. Oh, wow. It's hard to get this chair over there.
15: All right. Back on you, PA. You're down 46 points. You have the option. Do you want to go first or second?
16: Second.
15: All right, Common and Grim for 10.
18: Party.
19: Boat.
15: PA and Lil B for 9.
16: Oh, I give the hint?
15: Yes.
16: Yeah, that's right. So party, okay. Oh, geez. Happy.
17: Celebration.
15: One chance to change it.
17: Celebrate.
16: Hey, come on. Getting a little nervous up in this thing.
18: We're getting very nervous over here.
20: Oh, that hurts.
18: What happened?
20: I hit the thing.
17: Injured. Playing tennis.
15: He's questionable with a lower body injury.
16: No, I'm actually doubtful. I want to leave. Oh, yeah, here's the bit. What do you call this?
17: An iPad.
16: Oh, thank you. Yeah, but if you say that during an NFL broadcast and don't say Microsoft Surface, it's like you can't call the fourth
18: correct
16: quarter.
15: 55-18, Common and Grim with the lead. Lil B and Mike Grimm, take a look at the iPad. The password is all. All right, Lil B, you've gotten 2 out of the last 3. You're down 37 points. start to make it at least a little bit interesting to get another answer or two. What do you want to do here? You want to go first or second?
0: Second.
15: All right, grim and common for 10.
21: Everybody.
18: Crowd.
15: Lil B and PA for 9.
0: Group.
16: Gathering.
15: Grim and common for 8.
21: Inclusive.
16: Oh, geez.
18: All.
15: Yeah.
21: Good. All? Nice job.
16: Everybody, group, all. Okay, great job.
21: Good job.
16: Sometimes you just got to tip your cap.
21: Yeah, that was a good,
16: you know, that
21: good
16: was,
21: poll there.
0: That was a hard word. I was going to say encompassing.
16: That's next. No, you did
15: I think
16: great.
15: That would have been great, yeah.
0: Yeah.
15: I was waiting for a board.
21: Oh.
0: Damn it, Tenna.
21: Yeah, there you go. That was it. That was the clue.
15: Common and grim, you're at 63, so you need 17 points from a win. You are 17 points away from a win. Lil B and PA, you're still at 18. Common and PA, take a look at the iPad.
22: The password is landscape.
15: All right, PA, down 45 points.
16: Second.
15: You are going second.
16: The worst thing about having me is that you lose a free segment because it goes so fast in L mode that you don't get that second segment.
15: Oh, we're fine. Segment. Common and grim for 10.
18: Horizon.
21: View.
15: PA and Lil B for 9.
16: No idea.
0: No, you have
15: 5 seconds.
0: To say something.
16: Okay.
0: Oh boy.
16: Well.
15: Say the same word.
16: Company.
0: Sunset. Company.
15: Common and grim for 8.
18: Architectural.
15: PA and Lil B for 7.
16: Yard.
15: Common and grim for 6.
18: Gardens.
21: Man, sorry.
15: PA and Lil B for 5.
16: Vast.
0: Pasture.
15: All right, last one. Common and grim for 4.
18: Vista.
21: Resort.
18: A hard one to name.
15: Landscape.
16: Landscape company.
15: Landscape.
16: Yard. Horizon.
0: That's a hard word.
16: Deucey.
15: It was. All right, Lil B and Grimmer, take a look at that iPad, please. Still 63-18.
22: The password is...
16: I lost some W's here.
22: Alone.
15: All right, Lil B, still down 45 points. You got the option.
16: The password is, can Paul leave?
15: Would you like to go first or second? Five seconds.
16: Stop thinking about how bad I am and just make a decision.
0: Just second.
15: All right, grim and common for 10.
21: Myself.
18: Me.
16: Yeah, I would have guessed that too.
15: Lil B and PA for 9.
0: Home.
16: Alone.
21: Yeah. I almost was going to be home.
16: Myself and alone? That's a rare L for the Grimmer.
21: Not that rare.
15: It's 63-27, Common and Grim with the lead.
0: Come on.
15: Common and PA, take a look at the iPad.
22: The password is barn.
15: All right, PA, you got a chance to get a little momentum here. I believe the math is you're down 36 points. What do you want to do? You want to go first or second?
16: Second.
15: All right, Common and Grim for 10.
18: Silo.
21: Grain.
15: PA and Lil B for 9.
16: Farm.
0: Barn.
16: Bam! Oh.
18: I was going to say Williams next.
16: Yeah, me too. But I didn't think she would know where Williams Arena was. Sorry. I'm tearing you down to feel better about my inadequate self.
15: Since halftime, Lil B and PA have outscored Common and Grimm 36-18. It's now 63-36.
16: Second half team.
15: One answer away here for making this very interesting. Lil B and Grimmer, take a look at the iPad.
22: The password is cap.
15: All right, Lil B, you can make this a two-possession game here.
16: Believe in me, please.
15: Down 27. What do you want to do? You want to go first or second?
0: I'm going to try first.
16: Yes.
15: All right, Lil B and PA for 10.
16: Come on.
0: Hat.
16: Cap.
0: Yes!
16: You know what we're doing.
18: PA, Minneapolis Miracle is what we're doing.
15: Is this the same feeling you had when the Vikings were down at halftime to the Indianapolis Colts?
16: Yeah, only if Trey Blake is officiating the game.
15: All of a sudden, it's a 17-point game. It's 63-46. Common and Grimmer still with the lead. Common and PA, take a look at the iPad.
16: Conundrum? What?
22: The password is end.
16: First.
15: PA, you can make this a one-possession game, and you want to go first. Lil B and PA for 10.
16: Over.
0: End.
16: Bam!
0: Let's play.
15: What a run. PA predicted a victory before the day. It was down 45-0. All of a sudden, down just 7 points.
16: It'll Barb makes me nervous, so it took me a little while to get going.
0: Get in line.
15: 63-56. Yeah. Common and Grimmer with the lead. Lil B and Grim, take a look at the iPad.
16: Good luck here.
22: The password is dress.
15: Lil B, you got a chance to take the lead for the first time today. You're down 7 points, and you have the option. Do you want to go first or second?
16: Believe in me, please.
15: Let her think. 5 seconds.
0: First.
16: Yeah.
15: To take the lead, Lil B and PA for 10.
0: Skirt.
16: Dress.
0: Yes!
16: You doubted me. Now we're here.
15: This is a 48-0 run.
0: Let's go.
15: And for the first time today, Lil B and PA up 66-63. I'm guessing PA's first lead ever.
16: You guys might need a break. Pressure.
15: All right, Common and PA, take a look at the iPad.
22: The password is feather.
16: First.
15: You don't get to go first.
21: You're in the lead.
15: You're
21: now
15: in the lead, so Common gets to make the decision because Common and Grimmer down 3 points. Ew. Common, you want to go first or second?
16: Raising the roof.
0: Okay.
18: We'll go first.
15: All right, Common and Grim to regain the lead. This one for 10.
16: They're going to get this.
18: Duster.
21: Feather.
16: Yeah, I was going to say duster or bird. If I said bird, would you have gotten it?
0: Yeah, probably.
16: That's an easy one.
0: That was a good clue.
21: Well, I think it's about the fourth in a row that has been slam dunks. And what? Cap.
18: That was pretty easy.
21: And cap.
16: Yeah, hat, great point. Great point. Very fair.
15: Right. Here's where we're at. Common and Grim, you're at 73 points. So any correct answer, 7 or more, you are victorious. Lil B and PA, you are at 66. You need 14 points. Mm. Lil B and Grim, take a look at the iPad. Mm.
22: The password is ground.
16: Dang it.
15: All right, Lil B. Down 7 points. Big decision here. You can regain the lead. You have the option. Would you like to go first or second?
18: I love watching PA play poker fast.
15: Five seconds.
0: Second.
16: Fair.
15: All right, grim and common for 10 and the win.
16: Oh.
21: Common.
18: Knowledge.
15: Lil B and PA for 9.
0: Dirt.
16: Average.
15: Grim and common for 8 and the win.
21: Oh. Floor.
18: Ground.
15: Oh and 6.
18: Oh and 6. You know how they learn to count in Detroit? Oh and 1.
21: Oh and 2.
18: Wow.
15: Great effort, though.
21: That was a hell of a game. Hell of a game.
2: All right. Thank you. Thanks for having me.
18: It's good to have you. You're as entertaining as anybody.
15: That was incredible.
16: Thanks for inviting me back, Cheddar B.
15: Of course, anytime.
16: Y'all have a good weekend. See ya.
18: Grimmer, well done. Thank you.
15: Yeah, good job.
16: Congratulations.
15: 7 in a row. Yes. 7 in a row for
18: the comments.
0: Just you. Yeah. Okay.
18: Lil B, thanks.
0: Thanks, guys.
18: Always good to see Lil B. We'll take a break, come back with more. It's the Common Man program along with Tana B right here on The Fan.
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7: From the KFGO News Center, I'm Nate Cohn. Two people suffered minor injuries in a two-vehicle crash at the intersection of 52nd Avenue South and 38th Street South in Fargo this morning. Fargo police say they responded to the crash just after 10:10. Crash happened when vehicle failing to yield to the right-of-way, making a left turn. Driver of that vehicle was cited. A driver and passenger in the other vehicle were both taken by ambulance to a hospital for treatment of minor injuries. Man is facing reckless endangerment charges after waving a gun around during a fight at a bar in Oaks, North Dakota. Court documents say on Tuesday night at about 11:20, Anthony Fisher joined an ongoing fight between two customers at the Angry Beaver Bar and Grill and pulled out a gun, waving it at other customers, including an out-of-town slow pitch softball team. United States Senator Elizabeth Warren is endorsing Lieutenant Governor Peggy Flanagan for Minnesota's U.S. Senate seat. Warren says Flanagan has the experience necessary to fight for consumers' rights. In Washington, Senator Bernie Sanders is also supporting Flanagan. From the KFGO News Center, I'm Nate Cohn.
18: On it, he said, and then see how far he could take it. He played one PGA America's Tour event. There's the PGA, then there's the Corn Ferry, then the PGA America's Tour, which Jake Knapp has won the PGA America's Tour. As a matter of fact, he did it up at the very first ever PGA America's Tour tournament at Craigens. He won it. Now Jake Knapp has won on the PGA Tour. Muzzy shot a 2 over yesterday. Cut line right now is 2 under. And today, Tenneby, he lit it up. He went 10 under for the day. Is he 8 overall?
15: 8 under for the day, 6 under overall. He shot a 63, which other than Michael Kim is the best round.
18: Yeah.
15: He shot so far. There's still golfers out there, but second best round of the day thus far is his 63.
18: Yeah, it's just sweet. And you know,
15: he's tied for 16th right now.
18: It's funny. I'd be curious to see what he says to the media if it was the common man who inspired. Because I just told him, I said, I got some advice for you, even though I'm not a good player. I said, it's the old, just no one's expecting anything from you.
15: No.
18: They aren't. Nobody. You're an afterthought. You're a sponsor's exemption. Just go on. What do you got to lose? I'm sure I'm not the first person to say to him. That's what I did say to him. I'm sure other people did as well. Just go out and just let it rip. And I think probably this would be just my guess because Tenneby, I'm an amateur psychologist. He probably looked at a scorecard and said yesterday, I'm 2 over and I had 2 doubles. I wasn't that nervous. I played pretty well. I'm going to go out there and I'm going to go low. And that's what he did. He went low today. So I don't think there's any way he misses the cut, right?
15: No.
18: The cut line is not going to go to minus, four. He's
15: at minus 6, yeah.
18: Yeah, he's not going to go to minus 7. He's going to make it, and so he's going to play the weekend, which is pretty cool. Because then you get a check for sure. If you want to dream and dream big, if you get a top 10, top 10 gives you all sorts of, I don't know exactly what it is, but there, if you win, if he were to win, now, let's just pretend he does. Let's just dream. Well, that's a 2-year exemption on the PGA Tour. You win a PGA Tour event, no matter who you are, 2-year exemption, you get to play all the tournaments all the time. So that's pretty cool if you can do that. But even getting a top 10, I think, gives you all sorts of limited exemptions and expo. You know, it's pretty cool. So we'll have to see how it goes.
15: Well, should mention some other names. Scotty Scheffler is on the course now. He's played five holes. He's one under today, seven under overall. So currently tied for ninth. How about Troy Merritt? He's one of us, right?
18: Yes.
15: He shot a 566 today after shooting a 566 yesterday. He's tied for third. He's at 10 under.
18: Okay. Any other names that we would recognize?
15: Like a Billy Horschel.
18: Okay.
15: Is 9 under, tied for fifth. Emiliano Grillo, who shot that 64 yesterday. He's 2 under through 4 today, so he's at 9 under. So he still has a chance to catch Michael Kim. My favorite name to say, Christian Bazudahun. he's 7 under after shooting a 67 today. Gary Woodland, also 7 under. He's in the clubhouse.
18: Speaking of would-be golfers, Dateline Milwaukee, former Dallas Cowboys quarterback Tony Romo was arrested overnight in Milwaukee, on suspicion of operating while under the influence. It's according to the Milwaukee County Sheriff's Office. WISN 12 News. WISN 12 News.
15: The 12.
18: Obtained the arrest detention report, which said Romo was stopped Thursday around 6 p.m. while traveling southbound on Interstate 43 and performed poorly on a standard field sobriety test. He was taken into custody for OWI, booked and released. In Wisconsin, a first offense, OWI is generally a civil offense, not a criminal charge. Citation typically carries a fine ranging from $150 to $300. Did we believe that a first offense OWI is a civil offense, not a criminal charge? Is that the way they had treated in Wisconsin?
15: Well, if there's any state that was going to treat a drinking-related violation like that, it would be Wisconsin.
18: That doesn't seem... He's got a court date of September 21st, so...
15: He's also smiling in his mugshot.
18: Yeah, he is. Well, he was happy. You have a couple, you're happy. And that's all the details there are. I did not know. Yeah, the incident occurred close to Burlington, where Romo grew up and graduated from Burlington High School. I guess I didn't know he was from Scani. He was the first student athlete at the school to be named All-State in three sports, football, basketball, and golf. So there you go. That's the story as we see it.
15: There's another arrest I'm sending you right now that is just getting pretty sad at this point.
18: Oh, boy. Let me see what we have here. Oh, boy. Yeah, Everson Griffin arrested in southeast Minnesota for a driving violation. We know that Everson's had a issue or two. This says was arrested Thursday night in Winona. So bring me the news on that. I can't. Click on the story, Tennessee. Oh, here it is. Former Minnesota Vikings defenseman Everson Griffin was arrested Thursday night in southeast Minnesota for allegedly driving without ignition interlock installed in his vehicle.
15: Ah.
18: According to court documents filed Friday in Winona, Griffin has been charged with a gross misdemeanor for driving in violation of a restricted license. Specifically, his vehicle was not equipped with a functioning ignition interlock device, the charges state. Police officers initially stopped Griffin at 8:12 p.m. for allegedly driving 62 miles per hour in a 40-mile-per-hour zone on Riverview Drive in Winona. Criminal complaint reads, the officer asked the defendant if he had ignition interlock installed on the vehicle he was driving. He replied that he took the test to get his license back but failed that test. The officer's review of the defendant's driving record shows that his driving privileges require the use of ignition interlock. The officer asked a WPD sergeant, that would be Winona Police Department, to confirm the interlock restriction. The sergeant reviewed the defendant's driving record and confirmed the license restriction requiring ignition interlock. The 38-year-old revealed on June 30th that he was approaching 1 year of sobriety. He will appear via Zoom August 28th. Griffin also recently announced that he is on a mission to become as healthy as possible, both physically and mentally. On July 10th, he said, tomorrow marks the dawn of a brand new chapter. Piece by piece, every part of my life is finally clicking into place, and I'm stepping into it with clarity and purpose. After 5 months of letting the ghosts of my past weigh me down, those old mistakes that once haunted me, I'm done carrying that burden. I was in great shape back in February, strong, focused, unstoppable. Now I'm reclaiming that version of myself. I'm fully committed to rebuilding my health, body, and mind with discipline, consistency, and fire. No more excuses. No more looking back. The time is now. I'm ready. Let's go. And hopefully he is. And so it, you know, he was speeding, didn't have the interlock, but it doesn't sound like he was drinking and driving, which would be good.
15: That's the encouraging part.
18: Yeah, because he's at a year in sobriety. So there you go. But yeah, so Tony Romo. So there you go. So let's do this. Let's take a break. We have one final segment to go. You know, we call the last segment, for those of you that aren't familiar with, and you should be by now, the last segment on Friday is called, you know, on football, they call it the victory formation, where they take a knee because the game's over. It's our victory formation segment. We feel like we've had another winning week. 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
1: rallied for 9 runs in the final 3 innings. Got home runs from Carson Hines and Riley Dickhouse. The Blues will face Brainerd coming up tonight at 6:30. Moorhead defeating Bemidji 13-9 yesterday. Meanwhile, State Class B Babe Ruth baseball going on in Watford City. Yesterday saw Castleton defeat Velva 15-5. Grafton over Lemoore. Thompson defeats Hettinger. Harvey over Watford City 13-6. This afternoon, Castleton's in action, squaring off against Grafton. And State Junior Legion going on in Grand Forks. Post 400 Rockets yesterday over Castleton 14-3. Kindred defeating Post 400 Astros 8-0. Fan Sports It.
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0: NFL table and riding a three-game win streak, while the Portland Thorns are sitting in fourth. 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
2: Music makes it sound like something really exciting is about to happen in the final segment of the Common Man program. Nothing further from the truth. Sorry. Got nothing.
3: No!
2: I do have this. Really, for me, as the official unofficial ambassador in Minnesota golf, my guy Muzzy, he's always been my guy. Muzzy Wuzzy was a golfer. Muzzy Wuzzy is, what did he shoot today? Is he 6 under overall, 8 today?
4: Right. Yes.
2: 6 under.
4: By the way, Scotty Scheffler has birdied another one, so he's at 8 under now.
2: The common overview says finishing in the top 10 of a PGA Tour event earns a player automatic entry into the next open tournament. So I think the next tournament's open, right? They don't close. I think they mean by open tournament. I think they mean by the, you know, the ones that are for the...
4: They're not talking about the Open or the U.S. Open?
2: No, I think what they're talking about is like the ones that are the...
4: The John Deere Classics?
2: No, the signatures.
4: Oh.
2: No, they're talking about the, no, he's not eligible for a signature one. Signature already has a field. That's not open anymore. Yeah. The signatures have 70 players, and they're already predetermined by ranking. But so if the next tournament, I don't know which one it is, but whatever it is, he would be available to that. He would also earn valuable FedEx points and a significant share of the cash prize. It would be a very big paycheck for the young man. Think about this, Tenby. He shot 22 under. To win the state open. He's now 8 under. That's 30 under in his last 5 rounds. That's 30 under in his last five
4: rounds. Not bad.
2: Well, not bad. It doesn't matter what level you're at. You shoot 30 under for 5 rounds. That's pretty good golf. So good for him. I love watching NBA today. You know, they have the panel there. And they're discussing, obviously, LeBron making the decision today to play with Philadelphia, signing with the Philadelphia 76ers. It's a 2-year player option for $8 million.
4: Yeah.
2: And
4: basically the minimum.
2: The serious looks on their faces, you know, the way they're talking about it, it's almost as if, you know, like they're trying to find a solution to world peace. But it is a big story, though I think, and again, it's almost anticlimactic. Other than I don't think Philadelphia was considered the favorite. I think, you know, I thought it was Golden State. The basketball community here in Minnesota, while they may not have really deep down felt Minnesota was going to be his next team, they wanted it to be. Everybody did, right? I think anybody who's a basketball fan, regardless of the market, you probably thought it'd be cool to add him to your club. Maybe not so much. I mean, I guess if you were in OKC or New York, or San Antonio, and he said, I'm signing with them. You go, cool. Just add another piece. Another sideshow at the circus, right? But Philadelphia was one of those teams. They basically narrowed it down, I guess, to, you know, Cleveland, Miami, Golden State, Minnesota, and Philadelphia, I think, were kind of the five teams that most people figured it would be. And he made the decision today for Philadelphia. I just saw on the TV screen. I've not seen a story on it yet just because I haven't looked. I was so engrossed in Program Password. Maybe you saw something, Tenneby. But he basically just said, this is my final decision.
4: Yeah.
2: Meaning, I don't think he means it's my final decision where I'm signing. Just meaning he's not going to do another. This is going to be it for him, it sounds like. He goes, I still love the game and still have something to give. Now, he may go 2 years, but it sounds like this is going to be the end for him. So, and it would have been cool to have him here for all the obvious reasons. The one would be, I'm one of the greatest players of all time. Come to your state to play. It was sort of like when Favre came. We talked about that. As a matter of fact, somebody, I think it might have been Royce. Last couple of weeks, you know, as the LeBron story was developing, and we seemed to be getting closer to a conclusion, he revisited, I think it was Suhan, or Royce, sort of revisited that whole farm to Minnesota thing. And I remember attending, but it was fun. You know, it was exciting. And he was, and it was, everything was cracked up to be. Everything, yep. Right? He comes to town to a pretty good ball club, and he takes the team. They go 12-4. The first time I went, boy, this, maybe there is something here, is when it was at that game against San Francisco.
4: Yes.
2: Where he had, I mean, he was brilliant, right? And it's like you're thinking to yourself, maybe we got something here, and you started to believe. And they went 12-4, and then we know what happened with the Bounty Gate stuff. And Bounty Gate aside, Bounty Gate isn't the reason we lost that game. I think we lost the game because Favre again did what he's. That's why he was always, you know, he was nicknamed the Silver Fox, the Gunslinger, right? We probably relived that play in our mind over and over and over again when he rolled out late in the game to try to drive down, you know, at least get in field goal range for the winning score, right? And if you look at the replay, you can see Bernard Berrien looks like he's open about 10 yards down the field, but then. You know, what's the one cardinal rule? Never throw across your body. Well, some of these guys don't abide by those laws. And Favre threw across his body. And who was the linebacker that picked it off?
4: I don't know. If it was a linebacker? Or I thought it was a linebacker. Defensive back.
2: I thought it was a linebacker. But anyway, intercepted. And you're thinking to yourself, this isn't Detroit.
3: This is not Detroit, yeah. Man. This is the Super Bowl.
2: That's what I'm thinking. Took the words right out of my mouth. And then the rest is history. We go to OT and the game ends. But yeah, so now he's not here. And you know, Tenneby, you and I were discussing earlier. Now, you know, I don't think that Tim Connelly, the architect.
4: It was Tracy Porter who had the interception.
2: Tracy Porter. I thought he's not a linebacker and defense back. Tim Connelly is the architect of the Minnesota Timberwolves. He, you know, when he came to town, he made a big splash right away, traded.
4: He was a defensive back.
2: He traded. It was basically a Herschel Walker 2.0. to acquire Rudy Gobert, and boy, it paid dividends right away, right? They went to the Western Conference Finals, lost. And then decided, you know what? 3 days, you know, next season comes around, 3 days before camp, they trade, Big Meow becomes Bodega Cat, and he trades him to New York, and we get DiVincenzo and Randall. We get to the Western Conference Finals again. Then we... remind me, did we make any blockbusters before this past season, or do we just run it back? I can't remember now if we grabbed anybody. I think we kind of ran it back.
4: We ran it back. It was second year with Julius Randle and Dante DiVincenzo.
2: So we ran it back, and we got
4: Io before the trade deadline.
2: And we got to the semifinals and got ousted there, and then people wondered, well, what's next? And then, boom, out of nowhere, LaMelo Ball. You know, big trade there. But then to get LaMelo Ball, Randle's gone. Nas is gone. And so you wonder, was, you know, like when you know, Tenneby, when you, like in blackjack, you know, when you double down, you know, you it's like, hit me, you know, you keep taking cards as you get closer and closer to 18, where they kind of putting all the chips in, you know, I'm pretty confident we can get him to be here. He likes Ant can call him. He's got a great chance to win here. We have a lot of alluring reasons for him to want to be here. I don't think that was probably the case. You can't make moves hoping you acquire someone. You got to kind of know you did. And you know, I know it's disappointing, but I don't think it's the end of the world. I'm gonna have to wait. Obviously, we have to wait to see. Other things can still happen. There are still free agents out there. I guess we could make a trade. I don't know what we can trade anymore. I don't know what assets we have available. But
4: I think they're kind of stuck.
2: Yeah, I do. I think you're right.
4: It's kind of their last straw.
2: Yeah. So you wonder, are they better equipped this, you know, going into last year, you know, I think a lot of people thought running it back was good. You know, why not? And of course, the year before was, you know, with the Gobert acquisition, that worked well, obviously, as we went back-to-back Western Conference Finals. I don't know if the roster stands pat like it is now. Do I feel any better? I guess not. I do think Ball will, it'll be, it just depends if he stays healthy and then he and Ant can work together. You know, if they can be like Abbott and Costello, Moreland Hardy, Stiller and Mira, Sakwa and Vanzetti, be a great 1-2 punch. You know, maybe you don't need as much out of a power forward. They've already talked about maybe getting Béranger some time at power forward position. I guess Jaden could play a little bit there. You know, he's 6'9". That's tall, but it's really not your typical power forward guy, right? And he could play some there. And they even say T-Shan. Could maybe Shannon, couldn't he play? I thought I read that he might be able to play a little power forward. I don't know. But anyway.
4: I mean, you know, the way the Spurs played, they didn't really have a power forward at all. They just went Wemby and four small guys.
2: Yeah. So maybe.
4: I think if you can play basketball, you can play basketball.
2: Right. Yeah, you're right. So it's what would be a bonus, though, is if Béranger was able to play the four and was able to excel early and often. You know, we all of a sudden it really started. And that's why I was always for, and I've said this forever, I've never understood. Well, I understand it. A coach, I want to win, and I want to win now. And they feel like if I play young guys to try to get them experience, if they make mistakes because they're bound to make mistakes because the NBA is a whole nother level, and if they get exposed out there, they make a couple of boneheaded plays and we lose a game, you know, that's, you can't get those losses back. And then all of a sudden you fall, you know, you could be jeopardizing a playoff spot. But when you have a team like Minnesota, which, you know, I go back to that quote from Ant a week in when he said, it just seems like we don't want to play these regular season games. And it showed, yet in spite of that, despite that fact, they were still able to get a sixth seed. And I think the other thing we've discovered now, Tennessee, is, yeah, it's great to be the number one seed. Who wouldn't want to be the number one seed? Who wouldn't want to be number two? The higher seeded team you are, all things being equal, I guess that's better. But we've seen that if you just get a top six seed, Wolves have proven it, you get in. So if you have young guys that you're high on, and they were high on Béranger, play them more. Give them some more time to play. And so now maybe they will. Maybe they
4: will have to.
2: Yeah, and they almost have to. Twins won yesterday, right? Extra innings?
4: They did.
2: That's right.
4: A pretty big win for them. Because
2: that's a really big win.
4: They were trailing Cleveland by three heading into the series. And when you fall those first two games, you're thinking, season's on the line here.
2: Yep.
4: And they had the big win 2 days ago, and then yesterday, they had to come back in that one. Rosen was doubting them.
2: Yep.
4: To win in extras when they had a couple times where they didn't score in the first two innings of extra innings, so which makes it a lot easier for Cleveland to get a run across when all they just got to sacrifice the guy over to get him to third. But they held on, and if they wanted to stay relevant, you don't want to ever say must win or overstate the importance of it, but I thought that was a pretty significant game for them.
2: I couldn't agree with you more, especially when, like you say, they were on a roll going into the All-Star break. They had won eight of the last nine series going into the break. And as was pointed out in

0: or KFAN.com. 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
1: The returning Super Bowl champion Seattle Seahawks report to training camp today. Last year, the Seahawks went 14-3 in the regular season. They beat two divisional rivals in the playoffs on way to the Super Bowl. For quarterback Sam Darnold, the new year arrives with another chance to prove himself to the rest of the NFL. Darnold gets a chance to establish that the success from the last two seasons wasn't a fluke. I'm Chris Fleck.
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5: Here's your Fan regional weather for tonight. Could see a chance of evening showers and thunderstorms. Partly cloudy conditions, overnight low 168 tonight. Starts to get warm, mostly sunny, humid, high near 98 tomorrow. Also could see some smoke and haze tomorrow night in the area. Slight chance of showers and thunderstorms after midnight tomorrow night with a low of 73. Sunny, humid, hot on Sunday with highs near triple digits, high near 100. Monday, sunny and humid with a high near 97. That's your 740 The Fan regional weather.
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13: Anyone who puckers up their lips and presses it against their boss's buttocks and then smooches is an ass kiss.
14: 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So I confine myself to that. All I want out of life is a 30 share and a 20 rating.
15: The man's enlarged my mind. 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I'm a little man. I'm a little man. He's a great man.
16: Think of it as colors. There's black and there's white. And in between is mostly gray. That's us. Now, gray is a tough color because it's not as simple as black and white. And for the media, certainly not as interesting. But it's who we are.

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0: 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It's 2 minutes and 27 seconds past 3 o'clock Central Daylight Time. Welcome back to another very special edition of the Friday Football Beast. My name is Dan Barrero. I am the host of the program, Guardsy Produces, and we thank you for your continued participation in the program, even if some of you might be suffering from FDS, Fan Derangement Syndrome. We're going the distance. No summer hours for us all the way until 6:30 tonight. We have, I think, a pretty good program cooked up for you. Well, I do want to give you a Sunday sermons reminder. Sam Mitchell has agreed to join us on Sunday. I gave him two options today and Sunday. He picked Sunday morning.
1: I like that.
0: No time yet set. Sam Mitchell is scheduled. Not in studio. He has been on sermons in studio before, just a few weeks ago. But he will join Brett Blakemore and me by telephone on Sunday. Today, Johnny Athletic, clearly the obvious choice to give us some bonus time. That's scheduled for 4:30. Twins apologist Lavelle E. Neal III is scheduled for 5:30. And what do we have at 3:30?
1: Michael Hurley.
0: That's right. We are going to go A-section. At least for a period of time, Michael Hurley, longtime counter-terror analyst for the bumper-to-bumper program, and really more on geopolitical stuff beyond just counter-terror, as a former CIA officer. He's one of us, by the way. I think he's in Washington, D.C. right now, probably on some double-secret stuff.
1: He always is.
0: He always is.
1: He's got a fascinating life.
0: But he's going to join us by phone, scheduled for about a half hour from now, unless Alec Lewis joins us at 3:30, which is another possibility. That's an inside joke for those who listened to yesterday's program. I don't know if that's a famous saying. You can't miss what you never had. Can you call LeBron James the love we lost? Similarly, I don't think we can because we never had him. We had the idea of him. We toyed with and envisioned the possibility of getting him. And I don't quite frankly blame fans for wanting to believe it, because more than you could argue any other team in this league, the Wolves had less flexibility and more need at the position he's capable of playing than anybody in basketball, without a plan B. Other teams might have a plan B, like Miami, I think has some money or some moves they can still make even after intern guy ended up being wrong. LeBron, of course, not landing in Miami.
1: Yeah. Is that guy off the hook, by the way? I wondered about that.
0: Well, no, they should off the hook. It should be the opposite.
1: You think so?
0: Well, yes.
1: Well, but the allegation, unless we find out that ruined it for the Heat, that LeBron was going to go there and then they leaked it.
0: Yeah.
1: Because he was just getting ready.
0: Yeah.
1: He didn't leak any secrets.
0: You can't get ready that way. I don't know. I don't know anything about him. But I do know that I understand why there might be some disappointment, perhaps even some devastation today, even though we tried to tell you weeks ago on this show that it was not going to happen. We still covered it because it was a worthy subject to cover, and we even had some fun with it, too. But I'm going to tell you my biggest problem. Look. It's LeBron's world. This is what, 24 years in this will be? He can do whatever he wants to do. He obviously can go wherever he wants to go. But I'll tell you what is starting to bug me about his decision, the latest LeBron James decision.
1: The last
0: it's
1: decision.
0: It's starting to stick, that's what he claims, stick in my craw. I don't like, well, let me back up a little bit. I got a text maybe a week ago. And at that point, there was some steam about Philly. He was using that Was it trust the process? No, there was a.
1: He did say trust the process.
0: That was the old Philly mantra under the former GM. Correct?
1: Yes, they called their system the process.
0: Yeah, and so there were some. He's talking in riddles. He's talking in code, etc. And I mocked the idea of him going there as if it would be a great place for him to go. And this was even after the Brown deal that they acquired Brown. And I got a text from somebody bitter with me saying, Philadelphia is immensely more talented than the Minnesota Timberwolves, if you want to do the compare and contrast about where a player might want to go. I debated that with him some, but my biggest comeback to him, I don't know that I said it on air, but maybe been via text, was, you going to trust Joel Embiid? You really, at this late date, 24 years into your career, with now no margin for error, the idea is maximizing. You're going to trust the health of Joel Embiid? And there's another part to that story that is why I'm increasingly annoyed as the hours go on since the story got broken, I should say. And you see who broke it, actually?
1: Legion
0: it wasn't
1: Hoops.
0: Shams, yeah.
1: Yes, I did see that.
0: It was it's the company that put on the Freak Fest event. What's it called?
1: Oh, really?
0: Yeah.
1: Fanatics Fest?
0: I think it was. I think it was affiliated with
1: Interesting.
0: That. Anyway, they actually beat Shams to it, I think.
1: Yes, by a couple minutes.
0: A couple minutes.
1: Yeah.
0: Whatever that's worth. Here's what bugs me more than anything about it. It's LeBron James rewarding a player who over the last three seasons has played 38, 19, and 39 games. Now, you can say some of his injuries have been bad luck, and I won't disagree with you. But the people I trust in this league, starting with Sam Mitchell, who agrees with me wholeheartedly on this point, will tell you, as blessed with talent as he is, as much of a difference-making player as Embiid can be, he has never, certainly in the last three or four years when it was crucial, given his body the best chance to get the best out of him in a diminished physical condition. I hate that being reinforced. I hate that guy being rewarded with LeBron James, one of the greatest players in history. That's the part. Leaving aside just the fact that he hasn't been able to stay healthy, and some people's comeback has been, look at the talent on that team now.
1: It's a lot.
0: There is a lot. They can manage Joel to play, let's be really conservative, 45 games, 50, with the goal just being get him healthy for the playoffs. And then we're fine that way. And then if we get him a steady diet of him in the playoffs, there's no reason we can't win the NBA title. And again, you can make that argument, and obviously LeBron must be. But it bugs me, again, that a guy who hasn't taken the steps. What do we know about LeBron? He spends, they say, over $1 million a year to keep his body in as good a condition as he does. And that's with handlers, right? It's with massage therapists. It's with hyperbaric chambers. It's with all sorts of analytic, research about how he can best still get the best out of himself. Why would that player reward a guy who's been so undisciplined about that? And quite frankly, at times, rather whiny about any kind of a pushback that he gets. That's what bugs me. You can say whatever you want about our team here or several other places, but certainly here because we're in Minnesota. I don't think you can say that's an issue with us, that we're not giving ourselves, in terms of our bodies, the best chance to succeed. That's the part I don't like. Now, to the question of if you match up talent. And again, I guess this is all relative to what
1: right.
0: you make of, you know, how healthy he can stay. Let's do it this way. If you remove Embiid from the conversation, who has a more talented team? Minnesota without LeBron in both cases?
1: Without LeBron.
0: Minnesota or Philadelphia?
1: Well,
0: because they got, I mean, they, obviously Brown's tremendous.
1: Maxey's
0: very good. And they've got the kid, what's his name? He had just had a great first year. The name will come to me in a minute. Edgecombe
1: from Baylor.
0: That's a great, I mean, that's a, it's an outstanding big three
1: yep.
0: in terms of scoring, perimeter players, two-way players, et cetera. I don't think Maxey's a great defensive player, but you get my drift. And there's a few people, obviously, we're forgetting. But
1: yeah, is Maxey, so let's say Ant and Brown, are we washing them out?
0: Pretty close, okay. I guess you probably would.
1: They're both A1 superstars, probably.
0: Yes.
1: So then it's Maxey against Jaden, probably, right? As the second yeah. best player on the team?
0: Yeah, that's true. And Maxey.
1: Or LaMelo, I guess. LaMelo.
0: Yeah, I guess it depends on how you want
1: I'm
0: to view
1: LaMelo. I'm forgetting about LaMelo. Yeah, man.
0: I don't know. I just, that's the part of this.
1: I get it.
0: And you've talked about some of this, too. We talk about this in depth on TV, is that your belief that basically it's Celtics GM guy that Wolves fans should be mad at.
1: That's who I'm most mad at.
0: That did open the door. There's
1: yes.
0: no question that opened the door.
1: That's
0: Johnny had a tweet about that. The ongoing question of, well, if that trade didn't get made, might it have been the Wolves?
1: And gave them.
0: I don't want to think it would be the Wolves, but I will say this, and this is why I think it should hurt more that it's Philly. I viewed Philly and Minnesota the same way in terms of it's not great weather. It's, you know, Philly's not flyover country, but it's been semi-flyover country for basketball.
1: Right.
0: After a great tradition, mm-hmm. obviously. And it's a fine city, but I don't know that anybody looks at it, well, you got to, oh, every NBA player wants to go to Philly to play. And so it was going to be easier if it was Miami. It was going to be easier if it was Cleveland because of the previous relationship. It was going to be easier if it was Golden State.
1: Exactly.
0: I think it has to hurt more that it is Philly. And for me, it's that feeling of, man, Joel Embiid doesn't deserve this. Sorry. He does not deserve.
1: And Philly fans don't
0: this.
1: Either.
0: And you could argue that as well.
1: I brought that up on TV,
0: that's
1: too.
0: True. But that's where we are. That's the reality of it. It's over. And probably the biggest rude awakening is, as I said, unlike Philly, or should say Miami, unlike Golden State, maybe even unlike Cleveland, I don't know what their situation is from a contract or a cap standpoint, we have no plan B available to us.
1: Our literally. Team is on the floor right
0: yeah,
1: now.
0: Yeah, that's it. We've got no, it's not like, well, here's a fallback. Not as good as LeBron, but better than what we have right now, which is a void. We have just a void. Depending on how you want to look at how creative we can be. And we'll talk about that with Johnny now, but I got to tell you, it's really easy in July to talk about how creative you can be.
1: Yeah.
0: You know, it sounds good. Ah, we'll mix, we'll match. This is what our head coach does. And okay, well, it's still a void that is going to make everything else much more challenging. That doesn't mean LaMelo can't be a great success, but it means you still have a big issue in your front court.
1: Let's cheer a Wolves fan up by hooking them up in our national cash contest. 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
0: And if you found somewhere my clear readers, will you actually do me a favor and deliver them to Lost and Found?
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12: It's the Summer Blast at the Moorhead American Legion, and Amy and JJ are out here getting you ready, getting you all the deets. Scott is here again with us from the Moorhead American Legion. You have all kinds, as JJ called it, the hat trick of great music going on today.
13: Yes, come on out. It's going to be a blast. Summer blast.
14: $4 pounders. You're not going to beat that. The weather's beautiful for being outside, enjoying some music. And the Moorhead American Legion, I mean, here's my favorite spot, man.
13: Yeah.
12: Rick and Adams from 4 to 5:30, 32 Below takes the stage at 6 o'clock. We've got our big camper giveaway coming up this evening at 7:30. Last chance qualifiers, yeah. So come on over. And the Fabulous Armadillos take the stage at 8 o'clock. I mean, the Fabulous Armadillos, we understand that you've been chasing for years now.
13: Yeah, like 2 or 3 years.
12: It is the Summer Blast going on at the Moorhead American Legion. We're here until 7:30. We've got a big camper giveaway.
14: Live from Moorhead at the American Legion for the Honor Flight Benefit Summer Blast, this is Amy and JJ for the Fan.
15: From the KFGO News Center, I'm Nate Cohn. United States Senator Elizabeth Warren is endorsing Lieutenant Governor Peggy Flanigan for Minnesota's U.S. Senate seat. Warren says that Flanigan has the experience necessary to fight for consumers' rights in Washington. Senator Bernie Sanders is also supporting Flanigan. She's running against Congresswoman Angie Craig for the Democratic nomination in the August 11th primary election. Second phase of the 45th Street South Concrete Repair Project in Fargo is now underway. City says that a large portion of the concrete on the street is more than 2 decades old and needs to be completely replaced. Project is expected to create backups and delays on 45th Street. But the city says they have used every precaution to limit the project's impact on commutes. The next phase of the project's repairs are to the median on 45th Street South. It's expected to be completed in the fall. A Fergus Falls man has been charged for assaulting his neighbor. Prosecutors say 33-year-old Spencer Harrison was arrested early Tuesday morning after police were called to an apartment building on a report of an assault. The victim told officers that Harrison had come into their apartment and was asked to leave. After being escorted out of the apartment, he punched the victim 4 times. From the KFGO News Center, I'm Nate Cohn.
0: Allen and Afton, you point out that Embiid is injury prone. It's a fair point, but we conveniently overlook that Ant likely has chronic leg issues, as shown in the last 2 years. And the biggest knock on LaMelo is his injury history. 76ers are not perfect, but they are in the East, and he makes them better. Oh, he clearly makes them better. I never would deny that for a second. Here's the distinction, I would say, Allen, at least for me. Until this past season, Anthony Edwards has been one of the most durable players in the league. There's a little slippage this last year. Is that part of a new trend? We'll find out. We don't know that yet. LaMelo has missed a lot of time, no question. But I don't know that there's anybody who viewed it as, well, he doesn't take care of his body. Certainly not the case with Anthony Edwards. That's the ongoing rap on Embiid. For anybody in the know, for anybody on the inside, that he has never been challenged to get in the kind of shape that gives his body the best chance to overcome a number of those injuries. That would be the distinction for me. I mentioned this via, I think I've been on the promo. I don't know that I said it on the show on Enough Said Today. It might have been on one of the Enough Said promos.
1: 9:30 tonight, Fox 9.
0: Robert Frost, one of the most famous poems ever written. It's called The Road Not Taken. I'd like to read it. Two roads diverged in a yellow wood, and sorry I could not travel both and be one traveler. Long I stood and looked down one as far as I could to where it bent in the undergrowth. Then took the other as just as fair and having perhaps the better claim because it was grassy and wanted wear. Though as for that, the passing there had warned them really about the same. And both that morning equally lay in leaves no step had trodden black. Oh, I kept the first for another day. Yet knowing how way leads on to way, I doubted if I should ever come back. I shall be telling this with a sigh. Somewhere ages and ages hence, two roads diverged in a wood, and I took the one less traveled by. And that has made all the difference. LeBron can't utter those words with a straight face. He took, in a sense, the easy way out. He went to the Eastern Conference. I don't want to mess with the West. Now, maybe in his words, say, well, if I get a ring, I'm not stupid. But what's wrong if you're LeBron James with the road not taken? What's wrong with LeBron saying, too easy? Yeah, I can get back. I can escape back. I've been to the East before. I'm staying in the West. I'm doubling down. Like your gal from the Pacers, or from the
1: Nancy Armour?
0: Indiana Fever. No.
1: Sophie Cunningham?
0: Doubling down.
1: Yeah.
0: As you talked about yesterday. As if that she had some explaining to do on that. You know, how she actually took that position and then doubled down on it. My God.
1: Where'd she get her hair done, though? That's the important question.
0: By the way, Nancy Armour, in her alleged apology, tripled down.
1: Yeah.
0: That's the great irony of it. That's what I was looking for from LeBron. Even if it wasn't here. The road less not taken, I should say. But there's a lot of people hailing it, saying he's giving himself the best chance that he possibly could. And I'll say again, he might not be wrong, because if they get enough out of Embiid often enough, it's a formidable lineup. It really is.
1: Absolutely.
0: It's a dangerous lineup. You could say it's one of the potentially best starting five lineups in a long time.
1: It's a heck of a team.
0: But morally speaking, I'm still a little bit bothered by it. I found this tweet from Robert Smith, who we are overdue to have on the show. Have we had Robert Smith on since the Kyler Murray move? I don't even remember.
1: I don't think so.
0: I don't think we have.
1: Maybe we did in the spring and I'm forgetting.
0: It's possible, but we'll try to get him on again soon as we ramp up our Vikings coverage. Some of you may have seen it. I thought I had Garzy vet it and check it because I thought it might be AI generated, as because there's a lot of satire right now mocking the Nancy Armour column. And so you got to be sure what you're dealing with here. But apparently this is real. Earlier, I don't know if this was earlier this morning or last night or whenever, USA Today sent out this tweet. Caitlin Clark skipped the WNBA orange carpet on Thursday, opting to get her hair done in her hometown of Des Moines.
16: Excuse me?
0: Caitlin Clark skipped the WNBA orange carpet on Thursday, opting to get her hair done in her hometown of Des Moines. Later, they issued this clarification. And they called it a clarification. It's not a clarification. It's an error. It should be a correction. Caitlin Clark was attending an event for the Caitlin Clark Foundation, which is why she missed the WNBA All-Star Weekend.
17: What the hell's going on out here?
0: If you didn't know better, you'd say, well, this is onion stuff. Because the newspaper that chose to run the Nancy Armour column of the century, which is such a colossal embarrassment. We spent almost 2 hours on it yesterday, and we're not alone, is going to be extra careful in the short run about, even if they wanted to also, we're doubling down on what she wrote and her freedom to ride it, etc. You'd like to think sensibly, they go, all right, but we are getting a lot of heat. So at the very least, let's vet anything Caitlin Clark related, perhaps a little more closely than we usually do. And obviously, they failed again. It's almost uncanny to an extent the ammunition they're giving, if you want to say, the Caitlin Clark cabal through all of this. Leaving aside the question I had to you earlier, which was, if another newspaper offered a tweet like the first one, even if it was accurate, opting to get her hair done in her hometown of Des Moines, what would Nancy Armour have written about a publication that would send that out or find that worthy of any kind of discussion or even, let's face it, mocking? Because that's what that was put in there. That's the implication to me when you put it in there in the first place. Why wouldn't she be there? Oh, she's getting her hair done. Oh, okay. And in this case, it wasn't apparently even accurate. Now, you told me the original tweet's been eliminated.
1: It looks like
0: and
1: it.
0: And now yep. They've just gone with the what they're still calling a clarification, which is not a clarification. It is a correction. Clarification means saying, well, it's a little more complicated than we laid it out. No. You erred. And it's hard. Again, I'm not a big conspiracy theory guy. I tend to mock them. But you're handing the conspiracy theorists all the ammo they could possibly have on the basis of you that same newspaper apparently seizing on it as if they've got something
1: I know
0: big, like some kind of a smoking gun on Caitlin Clark.
1: And the orange carpet.
0: And then they didn't even get it right. Have you checked the All-Star, WNBA All-Star Weekend schedule up yet?
1: I'm sure it is.
0: What time and what day is the Caitlin Clark struggle session? Right out of the Mao regime, where she's put up on stage and forced to wear a dunce cap or like a placard, basically denouncing herself for all the bad things she has done and meant to the WNBA. When is the struggle session for Caitlin Clark, where people can throw things at her, mock her, ridicule her, and explain to her that when she gets hurt, when she gets cheap shotted, she starts a chain of events that puts other people in danger? When is that?
1: I think it's right after the Caitlin Clark dunk tank, where former players who built the league, who she has not thanked enough, get to try to throw at the target to get her to fall into the dunk tank. I think it's right after that.
0: I've got a follow-up on that. I'm glad you brought that up. We're going to bring it to another story a little bit later, but we're running a little late.
1: By the way, real quick.
0: Yes.
1: Let's just say the first tweet was true. Let's just say all she did was go to Des Moines to get her hair done. Who cares?
0: Exactly. Why is that news?
1: Like that, even if she did skip the...
0: Anybody else, they wouldn't... They would not only... If they put it in there, it would be denounced.
1: It's bizarre.
0: It's absolutely uncanny. It's like, as I said, if the Onion ran it as a satire, you'd say, you're trying too hard. That's beyond satire. There's no chance that could be accepted as satire, let alone that it actually took place from a once upon a time major national newspaper. A section, where are we headed on Iran? Michael Hurley will attempt to answer that question next.
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7: 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Little League Baseball, how about that Fargo 1200 team? The Little League All-Stars won the North Dakota Championship 15-0 over Mayville at Bill Clorin Field at Brunsdale Park. They will now travel to Whitestown, Indiana for the Little League Midwest Region Tournament. That takes place August 7th through the 14th. The Fargo 12-under Little League All-Stars will take on Iowa in their first game of the Midwest Regional Friday, August 7th at noon. That game will be live on ESPN Plus, by the way. Red Hawks starting a little road trip in Winnipeg, Manitoba tonight. We've got Red Hawks baseball, the Red Hawks and the Goldeyes tonight. Pregame at 6:40. Twins opening up a series at home against the A's tonight. It's a Fan Sports Update.
8: Acclimated
9: nice.
8: To the East Coast after some fun time in Montana.
9: Well, it's good to have you back, and there is a lot to discuss. And I don't even know where to begin. The feeling I'm getting from a lot of the reporting is that we are ratcheting some stuff up and that it looks as if we're headed for a period in which things are going to get, once again, from our end, a lot more aggressive and a lot more intense. You got a lot of people you talk to. You're a keen observer as it is. What's your sense on where we are today and where we might be headed compared to, let's say, what the last 6 weeks have been like?
8: I think we're in a tough situation because we continue to bomb targets in Iran with an objective of opening the Strait of Hormuz, also of preventing the Iranians from getting or developing a nuclear weapon. And it doesn't seem to be achieving that approach, doesn't seem to be so far attaining the objectives that we want. And so it's very difficult. I keep asking myself the question, can we bomb our way out of this? And to me, it's looking like, no, I don't think that's going to be possible. And you have the other alternative of putting troops on the ground. But boy, that's a major, major decision. It doesn't look like President Trump wants to do that. But you've probably seen these articles, Dan, in the Wall Street Journal, New York Times, and elsewhere, that it seems that President Trump is growing increasingly impatient with the Iranians. I think he thought that the U.S. Military tactics would have borne more fruit than they have so far, although certainly Iran's Navy and Air Force have pretty much been destroyed, although whatever they have by way of Navy is still sufficient to threaten some, it's largely speedboats, I think,
9: right,
8: in the Persian Gulf, but it's enough to threaten tankers that are trying to pass through that strait. And of course, as we've seen lately, it's jacked up the price of oil on the international market as well, too, and hence the per gallon price of gasoline here in the States.
9: You know, in all the analyzing that's being done about the strategy here and the degree to which I think on many levels it has failed, it should never be forgotten, and I don't think we do when we talk, that we're dealing with a regime that's still quite evil, is still quite detrimental to pretty much everything that happens in the Middle East, let alone the rest of the world or Iran's relationship with us and others. But when you're trying to do the analytical game here, part of it for me is trying to figure out what is Iran's objective at this point. Is it just to continue to muck this up in a way in terms of the Strait of Hormuz, to play with that just to kind of keep us on edge? What are they looking for, do you think?
8: Well, to some extent, I think they've discovered since these hostilities began, what was it, at the end of February, I think, that they have a big ability to disrupt things in the Strait of Hormuz, and that has worldwide international effects. So they probably sort of understood that before, but like exercising that power that they have now is kind of an important card they think they have to play. So I always try to distinguish between the Iranian sort of theological kind of extreme type government they have and the Iranian people. My reading of Iranian history, I'm not an expert, but I've got great admiration for the skills of the Iranian people. And, you know, if they had a government that allowed them freedom, yeah, I think they'd be a force in international business and trade and scientific discovery. But this repressive government holds all of that back. I've been a little bit, I don't know if startled is the right word, Dan, but it's certainly given me pause to read recently, and maybe you've seen this in the news as well, too, that the current leader, who is the son of the leader that was killed in the airstrikes back on the first night in late February, he seems to be, at least according to analysis coming out of the agency, even more persuaded or kind of more adamant about going after and developing a nuclear weapon than his father was, which I think gives maybe about. And he's been out of the picture since he was injured in that first bombing strike. So no one really knows, you know, what he hasn't really appeared in public. But that is definitely an objective of his to develop a nuclear weapon. And as that was, I think, one of the main reasons that President Trump decided to take this action in the first place, you kind of wonder whether, you know, the consequences of some of the actions we've taken have actually turned out to be worse than what we anticipated.
9: You know, we've talked about style approaches when it comes to diplomacy, public diplomacy, and there are times where this president's approach leaves people kind of rolling their eyes and saying, what are we doing here? Well, why are we being this public? And the comeback to that is, well, that's what makes him dangerous. That's what makes him effective, is he's considered by enemies and friends alike such a wild card that folks don't ever know what's coming, and it kind of keeps other people off balance or other countries off balance. On the other hand, you tell me how the mixed message from just a few weeks ago, which was, you know, this this current Iranian regime that people are negotiating with now, pretty reasonable. Much more reasonable than what came before. And then what? Within weeks, it was they're the scum of the earth. That was, I think, the quote. He certainly used the word scum. They're the worst. So even if you believe that, you know, his approach is actually kind of refreshing because it's you never know where he's coming from. I guess I'm having a hard time understanding how that can be effective in a public way when your own words bounce from one extreme to the other in such a short period of time.
8: Yeah, well, it's hard to understand whether that works or not. Dan, I'm sure if you remember in the Vietnam era, the Vietnam conflict, President Nixon had what was called the madman theory.
9: Yes,
8: and that madman theory was that he would bomb the North Vietnamese so much that they would have to capitulate, and that, you know, there were essentially no restraints on him, and that then, if they had that perception, that would drive them to the bargaining and negotiating table, the madman theory.
9: Mm-hmm.
8: And that's sort of, I think, what we've seen remember those various quotes from President Trump about we're going to, you know, bomb them up,
9: right,
8: you know, destroy their civilization. That was 3 or 4 months ago. And, you know, kind of bomb them into oblivion. But as you've said, there's all this sort of constant sort of volatility. One day it's the scum of the earth, the Iranian leadership. The next day they're smart and reasonable people, and they're going to negotiate rationally in the best interest of themselves.

0: because other countries, other powers may see that then as the time to move against United States interests in different parts of the world, and we certainly want to be prepared to defend those interests.
1: Let's also discuss, before we're done, I think a connected subject, given it's also Middle East related. So we had an announcement, I believe, from the White House that the U.S. had a new nuclear energy deal in place with Saudi Arabia. And then we have a 180, and it's the president saying, I believe yesterday, that the said new deal will require Saudi Arabia to normalize relations with Israel. Here's the online post from the president. The deal will be approved, but is totally subject to Saudi Arabia joining the very respected and successful Abraham Accords. Those, of course, are the U.S. brokered Abraham Accords that, beginning in Trump's first term in 2020, normalized relations between Israel and a series of countries, including Bahrain and the United Arab Emirates. So translate this for us. What's going on here, do you think?
0: It's interesting. My gut reaction to that was it was sort of a back and fill operation, in the sense that the President Trump made the announcement that this agreement had been reached. I asked myself the question because with the Saudis, because there was a pretty strong reaction against it in Israel, that Saudi Arabia would become, under this, potentially had the possibility of becoming a nuclear power. And so it looks like in response to that President Trump walked it back and then laid down this condition that Saudi Arabia would have to agree to signing the Abraham Accords. And for the audience, as you said, the Abraham Accords were an agreement that I think was an achievement of the first Trump administration that got UAE and some other powers in the Middle East to normalize relations with Israel. Saudi Arabia hasn't signed that yet. And the reason is that Saudi Arabia says that it will not agree to normalize relations with Israel until there's an accommodation for a Palestinian state. And that's a precondition that I find it very difficult to believe that Saudi Arabia will agree to signing those accords until that happens. And so there's some complicated steps going on here. And I think that announcement that President Trump made was probably very premature because it looks like they're walking it back a little bit, and he's added this condition, which probably should have been a condition in the first place. But what I've seen is that agreement, the actual text of the agreement reached with Saudi Arabia, has not been released publicly yet. And my guess is that condition that Saudi Arabia signed the Abraham Accords was not in it and will have to be rewritten into it now. So we'll actually see if that deal takes place.
1: Isn't this story we're talking about now proof that being as public as this president, you know, glories in doesn't always serve the right purpose? Because that's what inevitably is the result, right? Is you got to walk stuff back because you didn't have everything in place, unless it's, well, you got heat that reminded people of what you left out of this thing, and it either didn't occur to you or you weren't worrying about it. But to me, that's the problem with everything, with as many grand pronouncements, is that you do run the risk, because a lot of this stuff is hard to put piece together. No one denies the difficulty there. But to me, that's what it leads to, is inevitably these sorts of walkbacks as we're seeing now. Let me ask you another related question. This is via Forbes.com. Over the last year, as Donald Trump and the Saudi prince conducted nuclear negotiations, Trump's private business interests moved on a parallel track. The deal, a Trump-branded hotel, golf, and residential project inside a Saudi development helmed by the crown prince, hints of the arrangement have emerged at various points over the past 2 years. Only now is the fuller picture coming into view. In December 2024, 1 month after Trump's election, a Saudi firm named Dar Global announced that it would launch two Trump-branded developments in Riyadh, Saudi Arabia's capital city. And the story, it's Dan Alexander is a senior editor at Forbes, who's written it looks like a pretty deeply reported story here, which raises even more in questions of conflict, of where is one getting in the way of the other. Do you want to, Wade, do you want to go down this road and give us your view?
0: Well, sure. Let me just quickly address your first point about President Trump being so public in his negotiations. I would say that it's certainly not the norm of past presidents. I think it's likely, though, his instinct, because it seems to me it probably grows out of the way that he conducted,
1: everything,
0: his negotiations and his experiences in real estate and development in New York and that kind of bargaining. It's not clear to me at all that it works on the international stage on these massive security issues, and it probably befuddles a lot of people, and one can only guess what the Iranians think about it. So we'll have to see what the consequences are, but I don't think it's helpful. On your question about the negotiations with the Saudis and then the deals that Trump's sons may have gotten out of it and the Trump family itself, well, I guess all I can say about that is, to me, it seems like it's pretty blatant profiteering that's going on. And it's going to be up to the American people to decide whether that's important. In the past, it always was, and that presidents, some violated it. There was the whole, sort of mess with Hunter Biden under Joe Biden, and Biden was regularly criticized by the right, by the conservatives, about that. This seems to be taking it to an entirely new level. We're talking about billions of dollars. And I think it's going to be up to the American people and should be to our congressional leaders as well as to whether this violates the emolument clause in the Constitution or not. It sort of seems now, and I think this is not a good state of affairs, that Congress, at least the majority in the Senate and the House, don't seem to care about it. And I think it's going to be up to the American public to decide whether this is appropriate for any president to be profiting in this way from his or her position. And I personally think it's way, way, way over the line. But, one of the problems now is that the decision of the Supreme Court last summer, which sort of granted immunity to presidents for their actions, that it's kind of a green light for people to do whatever they want. And I think that's what we're seeing. But I think, honestly, and I don't want to be political, Dan, so much, but if the Democrats do take over the House of Representatives and start investigating some of these deals, I think there's probably a lot that we don't know about even now, even with the good reporting that's out there, that will come to light that will be kind of shocking in terms of the amounts of money that are being made by Trump and his family. So we'll see.
1: Last question comes from our audience, 612 guy. Actually, I think his moniker is North Vikings guy, up North Vikings guy. Will you ask your guest if this administration has the chops to understand what they've gotten themselves and the American people into, if they understand the depth, severity of taking on an empire that's been around for 6,000 or 7,000 years, managed to survive, and now Trump, who probably thought it was going to be a lot like Venezuela, has got us knee deep in this crap. Do you think from the beginning there's been a miscalculation after the sort of adrenaline rush of those first attacks that seemed so aggressive and seemed allegedly so destructive and so successful that the dominoes were going to fall much more quickly, as they seem to, quite frankly, in Venezuela, and that's part of the miscalculation here?
0: My answer to that is yes. I think it was a miscalculation. I think the motivation for it, I'm as worried as anybody else is about a nuclear-armed Iran, and I think that, sort of taking steps to ensure that that doesn't happen ought to have been, should have been, and going forward should be an important objective of U.S. national security policy. But I do think I agree with the kind of the tenor of the question that I think President Trump thought it was going to be, if not, what's the term, a cakewalk, that it would be something that would only require about a few weeks, maybe a month. I think there was sort of incorrect optimism at the beginning that it would be a Venezuela-type operation, that you could behead the leadership of Iran and the people would rise up in the streets. It was pretty clear right away that that would not happen, and because the government just ruthlessly puts down any dissent. And so I think that having not achieved those objectives early on, then you get into this situation where, okay, what is going to drive the Iranians to the table? And our only answer thus far seems to be to bomb them to the table and to bomb them into submission. And we haven't really achieved that objective yet. They've got to be conducting diplomacy, but it's a kind of diplomacy now that the U.S. side anyway, that the Iranians kind of know if we can just gut it out longer, we can get more and more concessions. So the short answer to the question is yes. I think there was a miscalculation. The administration won't admit that now, and they have to try to get the best outcome that they can. I like reading the pieces by Tom Friedman, Minnesota's own Tom Friedman, yes, who's pretty smart about the Middle East, and he keeps arguing that the U.S. has kind of gone down not a good road here, and that it's impossible to know that we come out of it with, you know, anywhere near the objectives that we had sought at the beginning.
1: As we wrap up, and we appreciate the time as always, I know your schedule is pretty busy right now again, but you can, I think, from my standpoint, you can do two things at the same time. You can continue to condemn the leadership of the other nation we're dealing with here, Iran. In fact, I think there's ongoing confirmation of just how many protesters were murdered way back when. We've not ever gotten, I don't know if we're going to get complete enlightenment on that for the obvious reason of who runs things over there. But I think you can do that, but that doesn't necessarily mean you have to love the approach the U.S. has taken, because I think what we're all looking for is, all right, we know what we're dealing with. We know they're a problem. They are run by individuals who have been trying to destabilize certainly the Middle East for a long period of time. There are even other Arab countries that go by that. But that also doesn't mean we can't analyze whether the approach that the U.S. government is taking from a policy standpoint puts us in the best light attempting to deal with the bad guys, right? I think sometimes people misunderstand it, even on the basis of some texts that are coming in, that somehow either one of us is trying to express sympathy for the Iran regime by being critical, or at least attempting to analyze some aspects of the foreign policy approach that this president has taken through this period of time.
0: No, I agree. I in no way am I sympathetic to the regime, and nor are you, and nothing that we've said, I think, should be interpreted as that. It's just kind of looking at the world realistically, that we do want to achieve these objectives. Did we select the right means to reach those objectives? I think that's what we're talking about. I think it's completely legitimate for any American citizen to do that, while at the same time, of course, supporting our military and our troops, especially who are in harm's way. I know you're aware of that. I always am. And grieving at the loss of every American soldier, airman, sailor that's happened. So, but I think it's more just sort of looking at the situation and being applying kind of a critical mind to it, and sort of trying to figure out, okay, what's the best way forward here, and to,
1: yes,
0: I think, you know, kind of in a legitimate way criticize the government when it has taken steps that may not really be leading to what everybody wants, which is a safer world and a denuclearized Iran, and one in which, you know, the genius of the Iranian people are able to participate, young people there especially, in the world, and we have a kind of revamped Middle East, because it is very clear, as you and I have both said, that for 50 years, Iran has been murdering people and disrupting democratic, well, it's not democratic governments, but stable governments, right, in the Middle East, and has threatened, of course, Israel's destruction. So I think this is the legitimate thing to do, to sort of analyze where we are, and it's appropriate. And I kind of wish more of our congressional leaders would stand up to their obligations to ask the hard questions and of the administration, and of course be supportive of our military at the same time.
1: We appreciate the time, as always. Have a wonderful weekend, my friend. We'll be in touch soon. Thanks, Mike.
0: Thanks, Dan.
1: Michael Hurley, former CIA officer, Edina's own, one of our favorite guests when it comes to international relations and stories like these. We're very late for the start of the 4 o'clock hour. Don't forget Johnny Athletic in less than a half hour. And Garzy, we may not need to spend a lot of time on this, but it's possible that we are about to learn, or have just learned, that we have been let down by the Minnesota golf community. We'll explain next.
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3: 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Coverage at 6:30. We've got Red Hawks baseball for you tonight on The Fan. It's the Red Hawks in Winnipeg. 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
4: The Super Bowl champion Seattle Seahawks and the AFC champion New England Patriots both report to training camp today, and it seems like both teams are being written off this season. The conversation in the NFC West has all been about the Rams and their additions, and most think the Patriots were a success because of their easy schedule. Despite adding wide receiver A.J. Brown and Romeo Doubs, the Patriots are 16-1 to win the Super Bowl. The Seahawks are 11-1 to repeat as Super Bowl champions. I'm Adam Abdallah.
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17: 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It's 2 days of fun, outside, music, great drinks, great people. Scott, let me ask you this. 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
17: There you go.
19: And we're out here with KFGO. 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I mean,
18: yes.
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17: Salad contest on Saturday.
19: Yes. Salad contest.
18: Yep. And that's going to be inside because we where it's cool.
19: Right.
17: Because these are cool salads, right?
18: They're awesome. Absolutely.
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3: Here's your Fan regional weather for tonight. Could see a chance of evening showers and thunderstorms. Partly cloudy conditions, overnight low, 168 tonight. Starts to get warm, mostly sunny, humid, high near 98 tomorrow. Also could see some smoke and haze tomorrow night in the area. Slight chance of showers and thunderstorms after midnight tomorrow night with a low of 73. Sunny, humid, hot on Sunday with highs near triple digits, high near 100. Monday, sunny and humid with a high near 97. That's your 740 The Fan regional weather.
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21: The golf community right now, we've got a big event in town, right?
22: Yeah, I'm
21: wildly
22: watching it right
21: successful
22: now.
21: Again. All we do is support major golf tournaments, right? And who's the big shot who's here? Scotty Scheffler?
22: Scotty Scheffler, among others.
21: And I mean, that's as big a knocker as you can get.
22: Number
21: added a little
22: world.
21: Extra spice, a little extra veneer to the thing. I get all that, so maybe my timing's not right. But I have to react to the news. And the news of the day is LeBron James has rejected us and instead is going to Philadelphia. Let me read you the tweet, or the message that came in via the Bradshaw and Brian KFAN text line. Dan, rumor has it Marion and Philadelphia Cricket Club, two renowned private golf courses in the Philly area.
22: Oh, boy.
21: Offered LeBron a membership if he joined the Sixers. How much blame should be placed on Hazeltine and Interlochen? Where are we, Minnesota Golf? Did we not step to the plate at the same level
22: wow.
21: that apparently the Philadelphia golf community did?
22: Wow. Well, first of all, I want Pablo Torre on that because I think that's salary cap circumvention. If that was directed by Bob Myers,
21: that's
22: the
21: true.
22: GM of Philly,
21: good point.
22: That could blow up the whole deal.
21: Yeah.
22: You would like to think that they would have been forward-thinking enough to do that.
21: Yes.
22: Interlochen and Hazeltine, among others.
21: Yeah. Now, of course, the problem, the fatal flaw, again, is, I mean, you can't play in the winter, right? I mean,
22: correct.
21: When it's Interlochen and Hazeltine are not open when there's 10 inches of snow on the ground and there's a wind chill of minus 30, are they?
22: They're not, but they have, I'm guessing they have a nice simulator set up.
21: Good point.
22: You know, you can go get your own bay and hit in the simulator.
21: Yeah, I mean, because what could Marion and Philadelphia Cricket Club offer? Because it snows there in the winter there, too.
22: It does.
21: But maybe, like, there's some extras, like you said. That's going to be very disappointing if we didn't dot our I's and cross our T's. It may not have mattered, because I really don't think we were even, like, runner-up on the list. But
22: right.
21: Nevertheless.
22: We'll never know.
21: We'll never know because we didn't go all if the golf community didn't help us out, we didn't go all in.
22: With respect to Interlochen and Hazeltine, by the way, Marion, I would want to join there. I'm a history guy.
21: Really?
22: And I know Interlochen has history and so does Hazeltine in
21: yeah.
22: some way, but
21: yeah,
22: Marion's
21: yeah.
22: like one of those classic.
21: That's
22: they
21: true.
22: Can't even really play it anymore. It's so classic and
21: yeah.
22: old and not long. But good
21: You're
22: for
21: right
22: them if
21: that.
22: They did it. If they were all in, good for them. They've deserved it. They've earned it.
21: This is a couple quick texts as we get caught up from individuals who are listening to our conversation with Michael Hurley. Jeff from Richfield, no matter how you cut it, Trump has backed himself in the U.S. into a corner. Either he takes the L, capitulates on everything, and leaves Iran more powerful / wealthy than before, or we keep ramping up our attacks and eventually put boots on the ground to secure the canal with Hormuz and now the Red Sea under control of Iran. We're a matter of months away from an economic crisis. Well, that's what a couple people have said. In fact, here's this one I think a lot of these tend to come from the 701 area code. Where is 701?
22: 7-1's like Fargo, North Dakota.
0: I see. Okay.
22: Yeah, not just Fargo, but it's a North Dakota area.
0: Dan, is it reasonable to assume to get a sadistic regime like Iran to capitulate, some sort of physical force will be needed? The answer is yes, but it's more complicated than yes or no. That's the point. Logically speaking, yes. But I think what insiders, even people who aren't suffering from TDS, are saying is that we haven't found what am I looking for here? The magical elixir, whatever combination of force and negotiation we're looking for to break through in that regard, to break through in that regard. That's the problem. It sounds good to say it, but we're back to, are we really going to put boots on the ground? Are we really going to go that far with all the ramifications there? And short of that, yes, we would all agree. After all this time, you'd want to try to force some capitulation. But even people in the administration, I think, are trying to figure out how the hell do we do that? We thought we already did it. They told us they already did it. And clearly they haven't done it. So it's how you thread the needle to effectively get there. That seems to be the number one challenge right now that is a lot more difficult than the simplistic, you know what? More bombing. Go after more. Take no prisoners. All that. I mean, yeah, I guess we could use nukes. I don't think we're going to do that. So that's the, I don't even think people disagree with this current condition. Let's face it, we are worse off today when it comes to Iran than we were before this conflict began. It's just flat out factual. The Strait of Hormuz was not a question. Now, Iran was still an evil regime that you could say had to be dealt with. But the fact is, as it stands right now, we are in worse shape. If we had never started it, we'd be in better position than we are now, strategically speaking. Which is not the same thing as saying, that Iranian leadership misunderstood. They got a bad rap. They're not that bad. Even though that's exactly what the president told us not that long ago. All right, let's break, get caught up, get to a couple of texts, prepare for Johnny Athletics' explanation. Not so much on why the Wolves didn't get LeBron, but where the hell we go from here, even though I think we kind of unfortunately know the answer to that. Back with him in about, as I said, 10 minutes, Lavelle, in about an hour and 10 minutes.
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17: It's the Summer Blast, and we're raising money for the Veterans Honor Flight of North Dakota, Minnesota. Lori, let's tell people these flights, how much are you asking the veterans to pay when they go on the honor flight?
26: The veterans pay nothing.
17: Nothing, zero, nothing. Zip, nada, which is why fundraising is so important. So we are actually raising the funds right now for the flight. Tell people how many flights you're planning to do this year alone.
26: Well, we did two flights in May. We're doing two flights in September and then one out of Grand Forks in November.
17: Okay, that takes a lot of people, a lot of volunteers. I'm seeing a lot of happy faces around here, a lot of homecomings, it kind of seems to be out here. If people want more information about the Honor Flight, maybe they can't make it out to the Summer Blast festivities, but they want to give, how can they find you?
26: We have a webpage, the Veterans Honor Flight of ndmn.org. You can go on there, and that tells you all our list of events. We do so much fundraising and everything else that we're involved in.
17: Come on out. It's the Summer Blast at the Moorhead American Legion.
5: From the KFGO News Center, I'm Nate Cohn. Two people suffered minor injuries in a two-vehicle crash at the intersection of 52nd Avenue South and 38th Street South in Fargo this morning. Fargo police say they responded to the crash just after 10:10. Crash happened when vehicle failing to yield to the right-of-way, making a left turn. Driver of that vehicle was cited. A driver and passenger in the other vehicle were both taken by ambulance to a hospital for treatment of minor injuries. Man is facing reckless endangerment charges after waving a gun around during a fight at a bar in Oaks, North Dakota. Court documents say on Tuesday night at about 11:20, Anthony Fisher joined an ongoing fight between two customers at the Angry Beaver Bar and Grill and pulled out a gun, waving it at other customers, including an out-of-town slow-pitch softball team. United States Senator Elizabeth Warren is endorsing Lieutenant Governor Peggy Flanagan for Minnesota's U.S. Senate seat. Warren says Flanagan has the experience necessary to fight for consumers' rights. In Washington, Senator Bernie Sanders is also supporting Flanagan. From the KFGO News Center, I'm Nate Cohn.
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0: mentioned, we don't need to spend a lot of time on this, but I'd mentioned, much to the chagrin of some of the listeners and others, that I would have, if I'm running a network, I would have played Donald Trump's latest speech live. As I think we played a soundbite from Michael Smirkanish, who feels pretty much the same way. It's a polarizing subject, and I get the emotion behind why, no, this guy's different. We gotta protect people, but I don't want to go through the speech that I offered up the other day regarding the Trump speech and that decision. But I will also add this. We're now hearing from your guy, Brendan Carr, that ABC's refusal, FAA is very different, FCC guy, that ABC's refusal to air a Trump speech will figure into the FCC's review of the network's broadcast licenses. That I can't possibly defend. In fact, I'd say it's indefensible. It's very different, I think, for me to say, here's what I would have done, here's what I think the network should have done. It's a long way from that to, and if you don't do it, your FCC license should be called into question. Absurd, nonsense, poppycock, use whatever word that you want to describe it. You can believe both things, that I would have run the speech live, but to even suggest that a network does not have the right to make that editorial decision, we've seen this administration react to these things time and time again. And a lot of times the threats have ended up being empty, but the fact that they're threatened at all is what's unfortunate. We've talked about him before, the guy who runs Fire, who I think is, I love him because he's an equal opportunity. When it comes to freedom of speech, First Amendment stuff, he's equal opportunity. He will call out sharks or jets just as readily, and that consistency, by the way, gets him in trouble. People say, well, I thought you were on our side. He said, well, I am on your side. I'm on everybody's side when it comes to certain things that should not be negotiable. But I wanted to mention that. I had it down on the list the other day, and I didn't need a lot of time. I'll give you one other item real quick, unrelated. So we have a media firestorm breaking out regarding, is it Emmanuel Acho?
1: I think so, yes.
0: Is that his first name?
1: Yes.
0: He has come to the defense of several of the individuals who were dismissed or let go or laid off by ESPN, right? There was a big bloodletting, and he had a very rigorous defense of Ryan Clark, right? Ryan Clark's one of the guys who's been let go. And look, I'm not here to defend the bloodletting method by any means. I tend to think we forget that it almost never, especially in media jobs, is very clean, very difficult to control what gets out, what gets leaked. But Dan Patrick had a good, I think, rant about saying how poorly, once again, he thought ESPN handled it in terms of when some of the big names or some of the veteran names got the information and how they ended up being told. And in Ryan Clark's case, they basically pulled him off the air during a break, right? I think. And they didn't even come back on.
1: Yes.
0: Their claim was what? That, well, we don't want him to find out via Twitter at this point.
1: Right.
0: But one of the points that Acho made has resulted in a great deal of blowback. I think we kind of talked about this or alluded to it a little bit yesterday, right? And Acho on Clark's behalf basically says, well, Clark was one of the guys who built this particular show, right? This particular NFL Live show. Here's the tweet. Hold on. No, I can't find it. I don't have it in front of me. But that's basically what he said is as an example of how poorly he's being treated, that he was one of the individuals who created this franchise and made it popular. Well, a few people who'd worked for that same NFL Live franchise, including our guy Sean Salisbury, and several others have said, hold on a minute. Here, there's a bunch of other people who were involved in it. And in fact, not only were they involved in it, their ratings then were better than they are now in some cases. And I know that that gets complicated when you get streaming into the mix, etc.
1: Yep.
0: Here's what struck me about it, though, that was fascinating. I had a Caitlin Clark flashback because early in her career, the criticism on Clark was she's got to remember what came before her and she's got to be respectful of that she didn't build this thing. Okay? She inherited a lot and now she's here and now she's helping, but she didn't build it. All kinds of grief for not spending enough time doing that. At least that was the allegation. Isn't Acho doing exactly that? Is Acho acknowledging that whatever good work Ryan Clark did, it came after several others had established that brand as being pretty popular and pretty credible?
1: For decades.
0: Yeah. I mean, that's the exact same. And I just haven't heard anybody call me. I was like, wait a minute. We've had so much of an obsession about in any of these industries, you're supposed to be cognizant of what came before and you have to be sensitive to that. There's no sensitivity what Acho said. He's making it sound like NFL Live didn't exist before his guy, who he is now protecting, Ryan Clark, got nailed. And I'm not here to dance on his grave or any grave. That's not fun for anybody.
1: Right.
0: But it's a little ironic, given that's sort of been the climate, has it not? Is remember, whatever your field is in, remember about stuff that came before. Be respectful. That's how you get that's part of how we're going to evaluate whether we're going to let you into the fraternity. Acho sure as hell didn't show any sensitivity or interest in that. He made stuff up. He pretended that, I mean, there's a million ways for him to have lauded his guy. Right. I don't have a problem with any of them,
1: right,
0: except this one. In the vein of, like I said, what we're talking about here, the lectures that have been taking place regarding that inability to acknowledge what came before you.
1: It's been a hell of a food fight with
0: It's out of hand.
1: The old guard from that show.
0: That's true.
1: And the new guard from that show. But no, it was not. I read that and it's just, it didn't make a lot of sense to me.
0: No, I didn't think so.
1: It's a decades-long franchise that have had a lot of stewards of it.
0: You know, exactly.
1: The show is the show.
0: Correct.
1: And it's a lot of people have come through it.
0: Well, it has one major advantage. It's about pro football.
1: Yeah.
0: Which isn't to say that you haven't had some really good people do good work on.
1: Exactly right. And it's a good show.
0: The list is endless.
1: I usually have it on in here.
0: Yes, I usually do.
1: That's how we knew that J.J. McCarthy and Kyler Murray was the biggest story in the NFL for like a month.
0: Yeah.
1: Because they kept talking about it.
0: I can't figure out what I have on ESPN right now here. It looks like some kind of a flag football setup. Is that ESPN? Am I on ESPN 2 or something or ESPN 1?
1: You're on the regular one.
0: Do we know what this is?
2: It's some kind of flag football championship.
0: Sounds compelling to me. Yeah, all right, let's make this the bottom of the hour pause. Johnny Athletic, reaction from him on the LeBron James news, and more importantly, is there any place else for your Minnesota Timberwolves to go? All of that and your questions next.
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12: This is the headline. There's 3 acres of parking, as Scott just told us. Amy and JJ, we are live at the Moorhead American Legion because it's the weekend of the big summer blast. This is starting to be an annual tradition, Scott.
13: Absolutely. We've been doing it for 5-6 years now.
12: I love it. And we're going to keep going. It's great music all night long tonight at the Moorhead American Legion. And as we started off with our headline, 3 acres of parking.
13: Yes. And I just mowed it, so it's pretty.
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14: Scott does everything over there. 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
13: Absolutely. That's going to be a blast. 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
4: 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Well, how about the Minnesota Twins? 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Minnesota entering play this weekend, 4.5 back of the AL Central. And the AL Wild Card now sitting 2.5 games behind. Yesterday, defeating Cleveland 3-1. Some great pitching, including from newly acclaimed Jack Anderson, picking up his first Major League save. Anderson says he likes being a Minnesota Twin.
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4: 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We've got Red Hawks baseball for you tonight from Winnipeg. By The Fan.
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16: Fan forecast. 69 overnight. Sunny and hot eventually tomorrow with a high of 95. Johnny K now.
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0: stick with our next guest right out of the gate. Johnny Athletic joins us via the Kinetico Water Systems hotline. I am accusing him of shock-jocking it today in, dare I say it, the cruelest fashion available to any shock jock. And again, it's a little like with Seifert. Your reputation is fairly cool, calm, and collected, which means you can get away with more shock jocking because it seems more subtle. It's like, oh, it's very reasonable. Doesn't it? Never raises his voice. Johnny Athletic never raises it. Kevin Seifert never raises his voice. And yet, you tweeted out earlier today, well, I will always wonder if the Celtics had not traded Brown, given him away to Philly, whether the Wolves would have been the logical team for him to go. Do you understand what that does to people? All it does is it makes them feel worse, and it's unprovable either way, because it may well be we weren't going to be runner-up in a situation like that. We might have been in sixth place from the beginning.
1: Well, I mean, that's possible, Dan, but I think that LeBron is a very logical guy, one of the highest basketball IQs that's ever been in the league, right? I think we can agree that he's an intelligent player, that he knows what it takes to win and he took his time going through this decision. And so in choosing Philadelphia, whether he made the right choice or not, he didn't choose his hometown in Cleveland. He didn't choose the glitz of Miami. He didn't choose his buddies in Golden State. And so what that means is he chose a team because he thinks this is his best chance to win. And so if you want to draw that logical conclusion out, if Brad Stevens with the Celtics had not gift-wrapped Jaylen Brown to his rivals with the Sixers, taken pennies on the dollar for him, maybe Philadelphia has too many questions with Embiid, with the young guys, all of that stuff, and maybe he looks around and says, I want to go win, and maybe he looks at Minnesota and says, yeah, this is the best chance I have to win a fifth championship, and so I would come to Minnesota. I just had to think it. It just entered my mind, and I'm just observing the situation as I see it.
0: Well, if I'm honest, you've aced the test. I wanted to challenge you, and you addressed it perfectly. And Garji and I talk about this on TV later tonight on Enough Said, that I think this is actually a crueler outcome for the reason you just laid out than if he had gone to Miami, if he had gone back to Cleveland, where, again, there's history. Miami, history, and it's Miami. San Francisco, where it's not that far from home base in California, and you're playing with Steph, where you go, well, you can't really compete with that. But I do think it hurts more when it's Philly, because I'm not saying Philly's flyover country in the way we are, but it's semi-flyover country in basketball these days, one could say. And secondly, to your point, it does look more like he didn't get seduced by playing with Steph, going back to Miami a second time, Cleveland, that it was more about, all right, where do I have a good chance to be successful? So as much as I thought from the beginning it wasn't going to come here, and I try to tell fans that, I do think it's harder. It would have been a lot easier, I think, to sort of process it if it was those more logical places where you say, we can't compete with Miami. We can't compete with what Cleveland represents. We can't compete with Steph Curry because we're not based in California. It's Philly, for God's sake.
1: Yeah, and I can tell you, in just having a few conversations with people inside the organization today, I think that is a similar reaction, Dan, that you're having to the way that they process the news. It's just like, damn, like, that's what it came down to. We were this close, basically. Now, I think that it's easy right now for LeBron, and I think he said it in his remarks on social media, he kind of thanked, he said he's excited for Philly, but then he thanks Cleveland and Miami, saying still have love for you guys. And it's easy to put those two and three just out of political kind of accord versus anything else. But I really don't think it is a stretch to say, like, yeah, it's clear that he wanted winning, and had, you know, the Wolves talked about Jaylen Brown with Boston. I've reported that at the time when they were talking Jaylen Brown, the Celtics wanted Rudy Gobert and Naz Reid and more.
0: Yeah.
1: And the Wolves said no. And then they ended up giving him away literally for Paul George's pick to Philly. And so, yeah, I think that altered the course of history, that move that the Celtics made. I think it's not hyperbole to at least believe that that is the case.
0: Here's the other part that troubles me, and I don't hear many people talking about this nationally, and it surprises me, given that many of those same voices have tended to be very critical of Joel Embiid. Not so much his talent, but the rigorousness with which he prepares for seasons. He can't control bad luck and injury, right? But the feeling nationally I've gotten is he can control doing a better job of putting his body in the best position to deal with all of the roadblocks that have come his way. And he hasn't. And it's been, I think, one of the more exasperating things about him. So why does LeBron, in a sense, reward him? Why does LeBron want to take that gamble? Because that part of it, I think, is a gamble. And beyond that, why is a guy who spends $1 million plus a year to keep his body at the age of, you know, 41, 42, probably 50, in the shape it is, why does he want to give himself over to or have himself be, to a certain extent, at the mercy of a guy who's basically plays 35 times a season each of the last three seasons?
1: Yeah, I'm actually glad you asked this, Dan, because, you know, a lot of our conversations about LeBron over the last month have had to be somewhat rooted in speculation because, transparently, I am not connected to LeBron in any way, shape, or form. But I can actually offer real information and reporting on this, just given some of the other conversations I've had today with people within league circles that I know who are connected really closely to this situation, not other media members, but people within the league. And so to start, I think one of the reasons that this decision took so long for LeBron is that

0: told, he had extensive conversations with Joel Embiid throughout this process. And Joel, who is kind of famously a hermit and doesn't really reach out and talk to a lot of people, I'm told that he really engaged with LeBron throughout this process and was, you know, telling him, hey, like, you come here and I'm going to do everything in my power to be ready to go and to be in as good a shape as possible physically to make this happen and make a run at this. And I do think that that ultimately did help seal the deal for LeBron with Philadelphia. Now, of course, that's all talk. We'll see if it goes into action. But I do know that that was absolutely at the forefront of LeBron's worries going into when he's considering Philadelphia, and that Embiid was very aggressive and active in trying to allay those concerns, or at least give LeBron the impression that he was going to give it everything he had to get ready, because that's a real concern about Joel Embiid, and it's been that way for most of his career.
1: Well, let's go ahead and move forward, even though I think I kind of know the answer here. Miami, I think, might have a little flexibility to get to a plan B. I don't even know about Cleveland, maybe even Golden State. We have no room, I don't think, for a plan B, no matter how creative or imaginative we may think Tim Connelly, or aggressive, that he tends to be. There really is, if Wolves fans are waiting for, we're good at pulling a rabbit out of our hat, there's going to be a name none of us have thought of that actually we're going to find a way to get. Any reason to believe that?
0: Right now, no, Dan. I've talked to people about this today, and I've been told that there is no magic trade that's available to them right now that would bring in a starting caliber power forward that you think is good enough to play, you know, big time minutes on a team that wants to go deep into the playoffs. That's just not there right now, and the Wolves don't have a whole lot of assets to peddle in that regard. They don't want to trade Terrence Shannon Jr. right now. They have no real draft pick compensation to offer. And so, I think that they will probably add another body and probably another big body, but it's going to be more of a depth Trey Lyles type of a player in all likelihood. Jonathan Kuminga is not taking the league minimum to come here and play. And so, I think that the scenarios that they're going through right now are to bring in added depth, and then within the regular season, first of all, see how Terrence Shannon Jr. and Jalen Clark and Yohan Berenguer and Trey Lyles and all these guys play in some sort of like hybrid power forward role and just see what it looks like. But secondly, much like in 2022 when they started the season with D'Angelo Russell, knowing they needed a different point guard, they are going to go into the season and kind of anticipate that there will be an option that becomes available in late December, in January, in February, the way Mike Conley became available, and then they will go pursue that if they need to. And so I think that's really the plan right now. So, Wolves fans who want to see an immediate addition of another starting power forward, there isn't one out there right now. There just isn't. And so I think they're just going to be going much more conservatively right now and then keeping their eyes open for other opportunities that present themselves in season.
1: I should say, Sean Maple Grove for Johnny, true or false? We are not as good right now as we were last season.
0: I don't know about that, Dan. I really don't. And this is not me sort of like carrying water or anything. This is just me looking at it objectively. And yes, they're different. They're a completely different team today than they were at the end of that regular season. But I would remind a lot of Wolves fans that you all wanted Julius Randle out of here at the end of the regular season. And he's gone. Now, of course, no one wanted to see Naz Reid go, but they brought in a better player than Naz Reid in LaMelo Ball. So they have more talent today at the top of their roster than they did at the end of last season. They have a bigger hole in their roster right now than they had at the end of last season. But there's a belief, and I don't think it's crazy to say that their issues at power forward right now can be mitigated much easier than their issues at point guard were before they brought in LaMelo Ball. And so I think they are more talented than they were at the end of

0: last season. Now we'll just see how the pieces fit together, but this is an entirely different look. They're going to play an entirely different style of offense. They're going to have to defend differently. There's going to be a lot of different things, but I do not think that they are worse than they were last season, no.
1: Could 763 guy wants to know, B Easley be an option?
0: No, I don't think so. Like, I mean, yes, he looks kind of good in these, you know, three-on-three leagues, yeah, and stuff like that, but yeah, those are that would be a wing and a prayer that I don't think anyone is really interested in looking at. And so, no for Michael Beasley, even though it would be entertaining if he were here, no doubt.
1: 612 guy, so it sounds as if there were three main reasons LeBron did not come to Minnesota. One, the golf community not giving away country club memberships like they did in Philly. Two, Celtics trading Brown to Sixers. Three, Ant not calling LeBron, and even if he did call him, not selling it enough. How would Johnny Athletic rank the three reasons in order of why, in ultimately, LeBron chose Philly over Minnesota?
0: Well, I did think definitely number one, Brown going to Philadelphia. I mean, that was a huge addition when they only had to give up Paul George. They did not have to give up any other talent on their roster to get Jaylen Brown, and that allowed them to say, hey, we have another star here, and we also have all of our depth. And so you come on in, and you have a really talented team to play for in the Eastern Conference, by the way. Number two, first and foremost, the Ant thing, he did call LeBron. They did have a conversation. I have reported that. Now, of course, it was like Ant being a little bit playful and, you know, saying, right, telling LeBron, like, hey, you know, if you don't come here, I'm just going to tear your head off. And, you know, when we play each other, that was the typical Ant thing. But there was a real effort, and there were real efforts made behind the scenes by Ant and all of his camp to really recruit LeBron. So any kind of characterization that he didn't take that seriously is not accurate. The golf thing, I don't think was an issue at all. Damn. Because Rich Paul was saying, look, he can golf indoors, he can golf outdoors. Yeah. That's not a problem for him. And LeBron said it last weekend as well. Like, he's got the whole rest of his life to golf. Like, he just wants to go somewhere where he can play good basketball. And clearly, he's not going to be golfing outside in Philly in December. Like, that's not going to happen. And so I can guarantee you, if he would have come here, Hazeltine and Winsong and every wonderful course here would have embraced him with open arms for as long as he wanted to. So golf had nothing to do with it. It was primarily Jaylen Brown landing with the Sixers and giving them a clear path to contention in a less competitive Eastern Conference.
1: Does not want to, that you kind of hinted at it. Is it possible that the one that supersedes all the ones we've named is simply, I want to get out of the Western Conference?
0: I think that could have played a role. Yeah, absolutely. I mean, he probably looks at it, and all respect to the New York Knicks, who I actually think are getting disrespected a little bit today.
1: Yeah, I agree.
0: Just in kind of like the way that it's all being treated. But in the Eastern Conference, you have the Knicks, and then you have a bunch of teams. In the West, you have a clear two, San Antonio and Oklahoma City, that aren't going anywhere. You know that those are going to be two big mountains you have to climb, in addition to Minnesota and Denver and the Lakers and Houston and a bunch of other teams. And so I do think that going east was something that was in his mind of like, if I want to really have the best chance to go for a title, being in the Eastern Conference would be better than being in the West, just because there are fewer obstacles on the way down that path.
1: 651 guy wants to know why we don't just try to trade for Kevin Durant.
0: Yeah, well, we've done that before. So, hey, maybe, you know, things are not rosy down in Houston. So
1: doesn't sound like
0: maybe
1: it.
0: When they get to camp in October, everyone will get mad at each other and he'll wiggle his way out of there. You never know. Like, that's the kind of option that may become available in during the season, although it'd be very hard to do with the money-wise without any picks as well. But, you know, keep your eye on it because that team doesn't really seem to like each other a whole lot right now.
1: Have you found a way to finagle a paid road trip to Gay Paris to cover the Wolves' version of Pecos River, as Allen and Afton puts it?
0: I'm trying to see like how big the luggage compartments are in the private jets that yeah. you know, the Melo and Ant have paid for the team to get over there.
1: Right.
0: If they're big enough, I'm going to try and sneak on for sure, because why not? I mean, that would be one hell of a trip, and there would be plenty of good times had, I'm sure, but I have a feeling that I'm going to have to do some reporting from afar on that one.
1: Do we know who else is going yet?
0: So I haven't taken attendance on the whole thing, but from what I'm told is that they wanted as many people as possible from the team, and I think most of the team is going.
1: Wow.
0: I don't know exactly how many, and I'll try to get a head count eventually here, but from what I'm told is they're pretty optimistic that they're going to get great attendance, and who among the Wolves would turn down a free plane ride over to Paris yeah. on a private jet with Ant LaMelo and to hang out in Paris for 4 or 5 days or however long they're going to be there. I can't imagine they're going to have to twist too many arms to do it.
1: Now, what if just by accident, Finchie has a trip planned to France and he just happens to walk into the gym they're practicing at? We can't get sanctioned for that, can we?
0: Hey, we know he's a worldly guy,
1: yes,
0: right?
1: Exactly.
0: He's out and about. He's coached in Europe.
1: Cultured.
0: Like
1: yeah.
0: he could be just catching up with friends and happen to be there. Maybe he goes to see, you know, one of his assistants got hired by David Kahn's team in France. So maybe he wants to get over there, talk, you know, help the new assistant out a little bit and get acclimated in France, and just happens to bump into them out on the streets of Gay Perry. I can't rule that out, and you couldn't punish them for that, right? You couldn't fine them heavily for that, as what happened in Miami a few years ago.
1: So that's a Konzi. That's the Konzi French team.
0: Or that is the Konzi French
1: wow.
0: team. Yes.
1: Interesting.
0: Yes. So Max Lefebvre, congratulations to him, and the Meerkat lured him away for a head coaching job. So you know, Finchie's got a couple of spots now open on the staff.
1: Did you tell him we're praying for him now that he's working for the Meerkat David Kahn, that we're all, our prayers are with him?
0: I did say, I said, hey, it's a great opportunity. It will be an experience is the way that I put it.
1: Yes,
0: I didn't want to rain on any parades or anything like that. And trust me, Dan, Max has been in Minnesota for 7 years, so he's heard
1: plenty of war stories.
0: He's going in eyes wide open on that front.
1: Have a wonderful weekend. Thank you for the bonus time. We'll chat early next week.
0: All right. Thanks, Dan.
1: Thanks, Johnny. John Krasinski, John Athletic, joining us here for a little extra time for reasons that should be fairly obvious. Lavelle, in about a half hour, we have the top five at five coming up in just a matter of minutes, including
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6: 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Our long nightmare is over as LeBron James is signing with the Philadelphia 76ers. LeBron is signing a 2-year, $8 million deal with a player option that will pair the 4-time champion with Jaylen Brown and Joel Embiid. This is a huge discount for LeBron, who is still playing great and instantly makes them favorites in the Eastern Conference. I'm Adam Abdallah.
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13: 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I'm with Lori from the Honor Flight. Lori, you have really been kind to bring KFGO people on the Honor Flight, and now we know firsthand how incredibly important these flights are.
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16: Here's your Fan regional weather for tonight. Could see a chance of evening showers and thunderstorms. Partly cloudy conditions overnight, low 168 tonight. Starts to get warm, mostly sunny, humid, high near 98 tomorrow. Also could see some smoke and haze tomorrow night in the area. Slight chance of showers and thunderstorms after midnight tomorrow night with a low of 73. Sunny, humid, hot on Sunday with highs near triple digits, high near 100. Monday, sunny and humid with a high near 97. That's your 740 The Fan regional weather.
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2: 69 overnight, clouds tomorrow, then sunny and hot with a high of 95.
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0: I apologize for the delay, but I noticed a headline with Shams on ESPN on SportsCenter. Finalists for LeBron James.
1: Oh.
0: And I don't know if it was a box that the producer put up on his own or her own, or it was laying out what Shams was expected to articulate. But in that box were the Minnesota Timberwolves, along with Miami, Cleveland, and I think Golden State. I can't remember where the third one was. So I don't know whether we can take anything out of that. Can we put a banner up?
1: Yeah.
0: Okay, next year, before the season, as the season begins, can we put up a banner, runner-up in the LeBron James sweepstakes?
1: Before or after the KG banner goes up. That'll be the second banner.
0: Yeah.
1: Probably got to do KG first because he's our guy.
0: Probably true. That's very, very true.
1: Well, David. See, I'd rather we not be a finalist. I'd rather that we had no chance,
0: hurts
1: like
0: more,
1: you said.
0: Huh? Yeah, I know. It's easier to finesse.
1: You were on it. The Philly thing hurts because it is legit for basketball, we think.
0: Yeah.
1: Because it's not
0: like
1: for the
0: more
1: weather.
0: Of a basketball decision.
1: It's not closer to his daughter because he floated that one for a while, right? That my daughter's going to help me decide where I go. She lives here. The whole deal. And I'm sure that was a part of it. But obviously, Golden State would have been the biggest deal for his family because it's a close, you know, by now it's a 6-minute flight, given how we talked about that flight got shorter and shorter as the weeks went on. Yeah, it hurts. And if people are just figuring it out, we can start the top five with it, that LeBron James is not coming to Minnesota. He is signing a 2-year with a player option, second year contract, $8 million with the Philadelphia 76ers, Davey.
0: So now the NBA can move forward with this, its national schedule, which will include, obviously, a number of bonus Philadelphia 76ers games, right? I mean, I'll be curious to find out how many more were added.
1: Yeah, probably not a ton, because they're on national TV a lot. They were a good team.
0: That's true.
1: I mean, with good players, and you know, Embiid won the MVP a few years ago. I'm sure it'll be more.
0: Yeah.
1: I thought that was a little melodramatic from Adam Silver, by the way. The schedule always comes out like mid-August.
0: So
1: I'm sure, they have a lot of permutations, and it's got to be just a Herculean task to build that thing, but... Do you think that guy had? You think that guy, the schedule guy, thought he was going to have a nice weekend?
0: And that's then true.
1: Like noon Eastern, he's probably like, "Oh, Friday afternoon, maybe one lunch, a lunch, and then a meeting, then I'm done." And then the LeBron thing came out, and Silver called him, was like, "All right, Bob, get to work. Let's try to get a couple of workable schedules out by Monday."
0: What if LeBron fails the physical?
1: That's impossible. He's LeBron. He's 41 and still playing.
0: Right,
1: by definition, the physical's got to be good.
0: Here it comes, right on cue. 7-6-3 guy. Thank God the Wolves actually have a chance to win now.
1: I got a lot of those tweets,
0: you get
1: too.
0: Those, too?
1: Oh, yeah.
0: It's frightening. Maybe it's a bit. If it's a bit, I get it, I guess. But it doesn't make you sound smarter. Because I think that's what some people think. Well, I don't even want them. They're better off without them. Yes, they're better off without literally having a functioning NBA player to play the position than they are with LeBron James approaching age 42 years old. Ask yourself if that actually makes sense. Separate the circus from the player that he still is. And by the way, he's not a top 5 player anymore. He's not a top 10 player anymore. I think most basketball insiders view him as a top 25 player at this point.
1: Yeah.
0: But imagine inserting into what you already have a top 25 player.
1: At a $4 million
0: exactly.
1: expense.
0: It's insanity, but go ahead.
1: Let's go to the WNBA, where they are in Chicago for All-Star Weekend. And you thought the techs were good on LeBron. Wait till the techs here. They practiced today, did the WNBA All-Stars, at the Barack Obama. I think Barack and Michelle Obama, but his new presidential
0: that
1: library.
0: New library?
1: Yep.
0: There's room for a practice there?
1: They have a huge basketball court.
0: Oh, I guess I didn't even realize
1: that. Remember Ant helped him, like, open it up.
0: Yeah, that's right.
1: Anthony Edwards.
0: Right. There was some good video on
1: our
0: that.
1: Guy.
0: You're right.
1: And so it's open now, and the WNBA practiced there, which means the former president, the basketball guy, as we know, took into practice. There was a good video of him and Cheryl Reeve, who they've obviously met a million times from going to the White House when they won those titles. I think President Obama held Oliver, her son, at one point because he was crying.
0: Right.
1: They got to reconnect because he's like 15 now. But then Obama saw Caitlin Clark, who did happen to make it. after getting her hair done in Des Moines yesterday and then hosting an event for her charity, according to the USA Today. And cameras and microphones captured the exchange. They had not met previously, which surprises me a little bit. Here it is.
2: Oh, hey, Kate, how are you? Really nice to meet you. You're great.
3: Thanks,
2: you're fantastic.
3: Thank you. Thank you.
2: Don't let all this nonsense get you down.
3: I appreciate it.
2: Yeah. You know, I always say one of the things that was luckiest for me was I didn't get famous until I was like 45. So I was an old man. I mean, you're my daughter's age. They're not to have that much, you know, burden and nonsense. So don't lose that joy. The game's like the game. And you're a hooper. And you
3: I try sometimes.
2: You're always hooping. And you're on a nice little run right now.
3: Yeah, we are.
2: Yeah.
3: You want to go get a picture?
2: Yeah, come on.
3: Ready?
2: Come on.
0: There it is.
1: That's good stuff.
0: Really good stuff. Yeah, it's very well done.
1: That's really nice.
0: I agree. I don't know what Nancy Armour's going to have to say about it, but the former president's going to have some explaining to do because the former president is kind of an enabler there, it sounds like, in sort of normalizing Caitlin Clark and her behavior and basically saying, hey, don't let the nonsense get to you. So
1: that's really nice. I thought it was great. What if he would have said, hey, Caitlin, when we leave here, there's an Emmett Till display in Chicago.
0: Exactly.
1: You should go check that out.
0: Oh, my God.
1: Make sure you go check that out. Yeah. Because I think you need to learn something.
0: Well, the other thing he could have done, but I don't know if this would have been accepted in the comedic way it might have been intended, is he could have flopped right in front of her and said, Caitlin, who's that remind you of? Anybody you know? I mean, I would have laughed. I bet you Caitlin would have, well, I don't know if she would have laughed.
1: I don't know.
0: Then it would have had a completely different reaction. So when you're the former president, you probably got to play it straight.
1: Yeah.
0: Which I think he did, but I think he did very subtly offer up a not a bad message that I'm not sure we can expect that the WNBA commissioner is capable of generating.
1: Yeah, you nailed it. Nancy Armour, I wonder what some of the players thought of that. You know, they're probably down on the president now.
0: Yes,
1: he's been their guy. Yeah, that was good. I loved it.
0: Maybe that'll be the big question this whole weekend. Do you still, or if you were a President Obama fan before,
1: you still rock with Barack.
0: Are you still, exactly, are you still okay with him, or are you troubled by the message he seemed to be conveying in that exchange?
1: Twins are back in action tonight at home against the Las Vegas Athletics of Sacramento. Zebby Matthews on the mound opposing Jacob Lopez. First pitch from Target Field is 7:10.
0: I can't wait. I know you're excited about it.
1: It'll probably be on in the background.
0: We got the split of the four-gamer, right?
1: We did.
0: With Cleveland?
1: We did.
0: Where are we in the standings now, do you know?
1: I do know. The Twins right now are 4.5 games back of the White Sox for first place in the Central. The Guardians are 3 games ahead of us, so we are in third place. As it pertains to the wild card, we are 2.5 games out of the final spot. Seattle is a half game in front of us.
0: We're right there.
1: Striking distance.
0: Yeah,
1: lurking.
0: For sure.
1: We're lurking. DeFan and BigDeck.com want to give you a shot to win bonus bucks. It is our national cash contest. The final keyword of the week is new. Go to KFAN.com. Enter the keyword new.
0: Lavelle in about 15. You know, I've been threatening or promising, maybe a better way to put it, to go back to that reading story in The Atlantic that I left in the back of my vehicle because I only had the first 5 pages printed out. I've got some added nuggets from that story that we, I think, got into with a lot of good texts earlier in the week, and we're going to try to revisit a little of that before we prepare for Lavelle.
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8: From the KFGO News Center, I'm Nate Cohn. United States Senator Elizabeth Warren is endorsing Lieutenant Governor Peggy Flanigan for Minnesota's U.S. Senate seat. Warren says that Flanigan has the experience necessary to fight for consumers' rights in Washington. Senator Bernie Sanders is also supporting Flanigan. She's running against Congresswoman Angie Craig for the Democratic nomination in the August 11th primary election. Second phase of the 45th Street South Concrete Repair Project in Fargo is now underway. City says that a large portion of the concrete on the street is more than 2 decades old and needs to be completely replaced. Project is expected to create backups and delays on 45th Street, but the city says they have used every precaution to limit the project's impact on commutes. The next phase of the project's repairs are to the median on 45th Street South. It's expected to be completed in the fall. A Fergus Falls man has been charged for assaulting his neighbor. Prosecutors say 33-year-old Spencer Harrison was arrested early Tuesday morning after police were called to an apartment building on a report of an assault. The victim told officers that Harrison had come into their apartment and was asked to leave. After being escorted out of the apartment, he punched the victim 4 times. From the KFGO News Center, I'm Nate Cohn.
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0: We were talking about the death of reading in the United States of America, and what was the stat we had that the number of individuals who have placed a wager or two, was it like, I don't know, 57, 58%, and reading was way down below it for the first time. And we quoted extensively from a story on the age of reading is dying. The cover story on the in the August 2026 issue of The Atlantic and theatlantic.com. A couple of other items from that worthy of follow-up today. 126 years ago, The Atlantic published an essay describing one of the most serious of the unchallenged changes of modern American life. You know what that was? The ability of the nation's citizens to write well and think deeply was under attack. The enemy, that writer wrote, of eloquence and sustained attention, the newspaper. In The Invasion of Journalism, the writer, Arthur Reed Kimball, argued that the daily paper, with its sports pages and gossip columns, its miscellaneous items and slang, was eclipsing the book and the literary magazine. So the notion was this was going in of itself to be the death of reading, a threat to good reading habits, etc. So as she points out, you could say that those who are in the doom and gloom mode now might remember the past, that this isn't the first time something new comes along or there's a different approach, that these warnings are issued. She writes, those inclined to dismiss the present assault on reading point to this venerable tradition, decrying some new technology or medium as distracting and debasing the American people. Perhaps 126 years from now, this essay will seem like the latest such exercise in hand-wringing. But she says she thinks there's some reasons to think something different is going on here. Text is thriving among a dwindling proportion of the population. Just 20% of adults accounted for more than 80% of all books being read last year. So she thinks something different to that extent is going on, even if the history indicates we always are acting like we are on the verge of a disaster in that particular regard. Example, books used to be an essential source of knowledge, memory, wisdom, and morality. They were written by the older generations and passed down to the young in a vertical transmission of culture. Now information moves horizontally from young person to young person. This dynamic makes figures such as Mr. Beast and the Burnt Peanut the guardians of American culture, which of course then leads to the question of where does this really lead us politically?
1: It's like they're in my house, Mr. Beast.
0: Is that true?
1: Unfortunately.
0: The political component of this. Trump, she writes, is our first post-literate president. It's difficult to imagine him being elected leader of a country where information is primarily spread through text. Ahead of the 2024 election, an NBC News poll of 1,000 voters found that Joe Biden had a 49-point lead among respondents who read newspapers. That's a pretty interesting stat. Trump has pioneered a style of communications that exploits our distracted, disputatious age. So many people, particularly in the academic and journalistic circles, think of him as a political revolutionary, according to one communications professor, and I see him much more as a rhetorical revolutionary. More than in the past, and this is, to me, crucial, and it does play into the reading part of it. More than in the past, authorities today must often, quote, look and sound good rather than write and reason well. This particular individual predicted that the decline of print and rise of electronic media would ultimately push people toward populist leaders. They would shun authority and institutions in favor of the candidate who, what? Made good television. Something to be said there, too. Rehan Salam, the president of the conservative-leaning Manhattan Institute, described to this writer how this plays out. You name an enemy, and you polarize the public. You don't allow for nuance, because nuance is just a confusion when you're in a struggle for power. Politicians who promote the distrust of institutions and elites do better under the such circumstances. You create this fantasy that actually it's all really, really simple. And one charismatic person can just achieve these wins that are what? Visually compelling and emotionally compelling. Precisely the kind of demagogic figure that the founders hoped a well-read populace would see through. When you think about our constitutional order, how it was meant to work, it absolutely cuts against that. If Trump is the first post-literate president, he will not be the last. The political strategist David Plouffe, an architect of Barack Obama's presidential campaign, although I'm guessing he might now soon be distancing himself from his former boss, recently argued that candidates should focus each day on, wait for it, content creation. He advised shrinking every idea into something short enough for screen-addled voters to concentrate on. If it can't be communicated in an Instagram post or a 10-second TikTok, go back to the drawing board. That's the death of reading, man. Right there. It's all related. It's dazzling presentation. It's smoke. It's mirrors. It's what you can see. And maybe what you read over 10 seconds. Or 15 seconds or 25 seconds. Excellent piece, raising a lot of good questions. We appreciate all the texts that we got on this particular subject earlier in the week. And we may get back to some of it as the weeks go on. We're going to get into this with our next guest. We have talked early this week about spending portions of our shows the rest of the summer on the summer of 1976, 50 years ago, What was life like? What were our sports teams like? What was our politics like? What was our music like? What was our TV like? So you can keep those texts coming as well. A couple of them came in much earlier in the program. Bradshaw and Brian, KFAN text line 64686. Are you familiar with something called Guardsy LDS?
1: Lavelle derangement syndrome?
0: No, LeBron derangement syndrome. Very prevalent amongst the Jordan Bobos. They are very insecure that any player could come close to MJ, so their LDS is their defense mechanism. We have talked about that. In that polarizing discussion, I tend to be more of a Michael guy than a LeBron guy, but it's not to say that LeBron, that it's laughable at this point. It can no longer be laughable to have LeBron in the conversation, correct?
1: No, it can't be.
0: He's worn us all down, yep. Even if we've been bothered by some of the production and we remain aware of some of the differences between these two players. The things that I think still separate Michael from LeBron. But I like to think that this is sort of post LDS period. It certainly should be.
1: It should be
0: at this point. Although
1: as annoyed as we are that he's going to Philly now.
0: That's true. On the death of reading, if not for B. Blakemore's reading comprehension a couple Sunday sermons ago, I would have been mistaken for Flim Flam and not Flim Flam. How old is Blakemore? Because I'm assuming that he's the cutoff for literacy. Anyway, hope that's all spelt good. That's Flim Flam with an A. There's a battle that's broken out between Flim Flam that they're mistaken for each other. One tried to steal the bit of the other, and that they are two different people. There's Flim Flam.
1: Wow.
0: And then there's Flim Flam.
1: I didn't know about that.
0: As well. And there's bad blood.
1: Clearly.
0: Bad blood between them.
1: I didn't know about any of that.
0: Well, Lavelle read about the Athletics in The Athletic this weekend. That's a fallenness bit, correct?
1: Yes, usually is. Yeah.
0: Yeah, I think it's a fallenness text. He's obviously bored. I think he feels a little bit left out and ignored. Don't you think?
1: He said today, was it today? He was on the initials in the initials tournament. Was it today or yesterday?
0: Yeah.
1: And he basically said, yeah, he doesn't talk to anybody right now. He has no friends. His family barely talks to him. He doesn't go to the rink because there's no hockey. So bored would be the word for sure.
0: 507 guy, JG's Obama impression puts Common's Trump impression to shame. Caught me off guard and had me laughing out loud, which my 8-year-old had me explain what was so funny. Well done.
1: Thank you.
0: Young man. You've broadened out. I mean, you now have several impressions. It seems like as the years go by, it might be.
1: We drop them in every once in a while.
0: How many jobs? You got like 8 or 9 jobs. Maybe you have a 10th. Maybe you go on tour. Is Common still do the
1: flop sweat?
0: Flop sweat?
1: When
0: maybe
1: he's asked,
0: you get a bit.
1: I could be the impressionist.
0: You could be, yeah, maybe, you know, early.
1: I could be like Frank Caliendo.
0: Exactly. Just sort of warm everybody up
1: Joey
0: with your impressions. So you could do who? You could do Sam Mitchell.
1: Topical.
0: No, quite. Well, yeah. He is.
1: I mean, I could.
0: You can do now, apparently, Barack Obama.
1: Yeah, I could find.
0: You can do Lou Nanny.
1: I could do Louie. Yeah.
0: Who else have you done recently? You've done a few. I feel like you've done a few
1: others.
0: Yeah,
1: I mean, there's always like the Norwood Teagues. And there's,
0: yeah, right.
1: There's, I could actually do probably more if I put my mind to it. Yeah. No, I used to do that way back in the day when I started here all the time.
0: Yeah, you're right.
1: Trent
0: that's
1: Tucker.
0: True. Yeah, that's true. That's another good one.
1: So that's kind of like what got me on the map here. Dude, as
0: that
1: sad
0: could get
1: as that
0: you
1: is.
0: Like 7 or 8 minutes on Flop Sweat, I would think.
1: Easily.
0: Maybe a little bit more.
1: Keep the applause going for Dan, the common man, Cole.
0: Yeah, there it is. Lavelle, E. Neal III. I don't know if you do a Lavelle impression, but
1: no!
0: We'll, we'll find out about
1: goodness
0: the
1: gracious
0: quesadillas when we return.
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3: 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Looking forward to a big weekend. Of course, got baseball going on from the Legion side, the Junior Legion, Little League, and more, to name a few. The East Region tournament that continues for Legion Baseball, Class A. Anyway, yesterday saw Wahpeton defeat Post 400 Comets 2-1. Castleton over the Jets of Fargo 2-1. Kindred 2-1 over West Fargo Aces at Park River, 8-6 over the West Fargo Bets. Devils Lake, 10-run ruled Wahpeton 10-0. Castleton currently taking on Kindred in that. Red Hawks looking forward to playing some great baseball after going 5-1 in the homestand. The correction, 6-1 of the homestand. Red Hawks on the road tonight in Winnipeg, taking on the Goldeyes. Game is yours here on The Fan.
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29: Hello?
2: I did not see a quesadilla. Oh. Hello? Hello?

0: Wobble?
1: Hello?
0: Lavelle?
1: Hello?
0: What happened here?
1: Hello? Hello? Hello?
2: Maybe put him on hold.
0: I'll put him on hold. It seems like it's kind of on cue here.
1: I did not see a quesadilla.
0: Then you're playing the drops, and I'm trying to figure out, was that him live or is that him via the drop? That was sudden, was it not? Man, I hope he's okay. I'm sure he's fine because we've had this happen so many times before.
1: Hello?
0: And so we'll see if we can get Lavelle back here because we got a little time before the top of the hour. 64686, if you have questions or observations on 1976 or on Lavelle for now, whatever, I don't know, might work for you. And we'll try to figure out if we can get the phone situation under control. A lot of good texts are coming in. And as I mentioned, anytime we get 1976 reaction, we attempt to pass it along because the texts have been so good. What happened there? All of a sudden, you had disappeared.
1: You dropped, and I started getting intermittent beeping on my phone. Hmm. Like every 3 seconds, I got beep.
0: That's unfortunate.
1: I was like, okay, what happened here?
0: That's unfortunate. That's unfortunate.
1: I thought it had something to do with your 1976 bit.
0: Well, it might have. It's hard to say. We're having microphone issues here, too, so who's to say what exactly that is? So you had the – what are some other givens that you remember from then in terms of what – I guess you could say street etiquette was – on the south side, you're on the south side, right? South side of Chicago in 1976. Do's and don'ts, I mean.
1: Well, let's see. Neighborhoods would play neighborhoods. Like the 107th Street kids would play the 106th Street kids. Mm. Or the kids on King Drive would play the kids on Forest. You know, it was never a mixture of players, unless you were short on players. You try to have, you know, one group play the other. Do's and don'ts. I don't know.
0: Nothing else.
1: I mean,
0: comes
1: we were
0: to
1: kids,
0: mind.
1: Man. Yeah, I think we tried to get away with everything.
0: Yeah,
1: you know.
0: Sure.
1: I think we're just a bunch of little Bart Simpsons just trying to see how far we could push the edge. Alley basketball. Somebody had a hoop in the alley. We used to play basketball in the alley all day. And sometimes the unwritten rule was that if the big kids showed up, the little kids had to leave the area, and the big kids play. You know, so that was the whole rite of passage to when you finally became accepted with the big kids. I could hang with them. So, but those are just a couple things off the top of my head.
0: What do you remember watching on TV? What do you remember listening to?
1: I was a nerd. So if I wasn't playing, I was probably at home watching White Sox games. In the '70s, I think I started following the team in '73, and that's when Kitty Cott was on the team, and they had Dick Allen, who was my first baseball hero, and Bill Melton. And I stayed and watched the White Sox games and would run into the bedroom to give my parents updates and everything. That's when I found out how much I enjoyed baseball, man. So that was pretty much it. Unless you want to talk about like cartoons on Saturday mornings and things like that. But you know, during the summer, I was geeking out over baseball.
0: Do you remember the size of your TV then?
1: Oh God. It had to be 15 inches, maybe 20 inches, maybe. You had to walk across the room to change the channel because there was no remote.
0: Yeah, you know.
1: And then it was next to the stereo. The stereo was part of a console with a lid you had to lift
0: the
1: up.
0: The console, yes.
1: And you had to have the
0: console.
1: Adapter for the 45s.
0: Yeah,
1: to play the 45s. That was the living room setup there.
0: It was the big honking piece of furniture, basically, right? With the speakers, and I don't even know if the speakers were that good, but it was not. It was a dedicated piece of furniture that had a stereo inside of it, including a turntable.
1: And Mom would have like a vase on top of it or pictures of things that you would have to take off to lift it up.
0: Sure.
1: And it definitely would have family pictures on top of the old TV, you know.
0: Sure.
1: The four-legged TV that, you know, you needed two people to pick up because the tube was heavy. The TV tubes back then were super heavy.
0: Yes, they were.
1: And you needed help to move it around. You know, and then if you didn't have an antenna on the roof, then you had to like the antenna you had to shift around all the time.
0: Rabbit ears.
1: Rabbit ears, yeah, exactly. Or

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6: From the KFGO News Center, I'm Nate Cohn. Two people suffered minor injuries in a two-vehicle crash at the intersection of 52nd Avenue South and 38th Street South in Fargo this morning. Fargo police say they responded to the crash just after 10:10. Crash happened when vehicle failing to yield to the right-of-way, making a left turn. Driver of that vehicle was cited. A driver and passenger in the other vehicle were both taken by ambulance to a hospital for treatment of minor injuries. Man is facing reckless endangerment charges after waving a gun around during a fight at a bar in Oaks, North Dakota. Court documents say on Tuesday night at about 11:20, Anthony Fisher joined an ongoing fight between two customers at the Angry Beaver Bar and Grill and pulled out a gun, waving it at other customers, including an out-of-town slow pitch softball team. United States Senator Elizabeth Warren is endorsing Lieutenant Governor Peggy Flanagan for Minnesota's U.S. Senate seat. Warren says Flanagan has the experience necessary to fight for consumers' rights. In Washington, Senator Bernie Sanders is also supporting Flanagan. From the KFGO News Center, I'm Nate Cohn.
7: Expert analyst for this program. He joined between 3:30 and about 4 o'clock or so. I probably cheated and went a little longer than that. We do plan on a visit with Sam Mitchell during Sunday sermons. I don't have a time yet, but he is expected to join. And we'll get his reaction to LeBron landing there. And if he's got any ideas for what the Wolves might do here. I think Sam is in the group nationally who believes that the Wolves are not as good as they were last season, as currently constituted. So we always appreciate, you know, he loves this franchise. He always will, but he's a straight shooter, too. So Sam is slated to join us unless he sleeps in or golfs on Sunday.
8: Yeah, either 50-50.
7: Those possibilities, 50-50. But we'll keep you informed on that. What else do we have today? Well, we got back a little bit into the 1976 discussion, especially with Lavelle. I want to also remind you that the Enough Said program, me, Gardzi, and Lori Fisher
8: back
7: with us for the first time in a number of weeks. 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
8: 9:30 on Fox 9.
7: And very late on the Plus?
8: Yeah, I think even 1:00. on the plus.
7: You can get it via Fox Local eventually, I think. The app, if you have not done so so far, all those options will be available to you. And we ended up sort of tearing it down and starting over with the LeBron news. So it ended up being a pretty sportsy edition of the broadcast with a few other things put inside the lightning round, too. So that's another option for you later this evening if you so choose. Fan and a man in the air. And then is it, I'm assuming, Dan Patrick?
8: You got
7: again?
8: It. No Kathy Engelbert on the show today.
7: Yeah, that'd
8: I don't think.
7: I was wondering maybe with the All-Star weekend, maybe she would reconsider.
8: Maybe I missed it, but I don't think it's on.
7: Has she done her State of the State presser? Is she going to do one of those?
8: I think she usually does it at the finals.
7: Ah, okay.
8: I don't know if she's doing one this weekend or not.
7: Enjoy the rest of your Friday. And this weekend, we will, as I said, Brett Blakemore and I talk to you not about World Cup. Sunday beginning at 9.
9: 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Hello?
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17: 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We are closing in on Fargo Moorhead Redhawks baseball tonight. The Redhawks, after going 6-1 in a 7-game homestand on the road tonight in Winnipeg, the Redhawks will send Matt Walker to the mound tonight. Left-hander Kevin Valpel pitching for the Goldeyes. Fargo Moorhead currently sitting in second place in the American Association West Division. How about those Minnesota Twins? A big homestand coming up for them after salvaging a couple of games on the recent road trip to the Cubs and Cleveland. Now the Twins tonight hosting the A's. Zebby Matthews on the mound tonight for Minnesota. He's 4-7 with a 5-4-0. Jacob Lopez going for the A's. Minnesota 4.5 back in the Central, 2.5 back of the wild card.
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4: 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Thank you to Kinetico. As always, it's a Friday on The Fan. We're going to stick to the meat and potatoes. It's the Initials game, part of the Initials tournament.
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20: We've made it to quarterfinal number three. Started last Friday. 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We're going to have another player advance today. There will be wild cards eventually, but that will be at the discretion of the committee. We'll figure that out as it goes. But Creasel put up three last Friday. That's solid. Ben Lieberon Monday had three. That might be enough. We'll find out. Well, let's get to game three of the first round of 2026 Initials.
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20: All right, I'll introduce the players. Chris, you can tell everybody what these players are playing for. Let's start with you, Tatum. Tatum Everett is here. Good morning. How are you?
22: Good morning. Good morning. Feeling good.
20: You have advanced in the past.
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20: He's in the Hall of Fame. Almost. Greg Swedberg, he could hire and fire us.
21: Completely.
20: There he is back there.
21: Look,
20: Greg Swedberg, yeah, is one of two people I'm introducing, because the other one is Kevin Faulness from the Wild Radio Network. Hi. Hi,
24: Kevin.
20: Right.
24: Zero expectations. I, too, am playing for women everywhere.
21: Oh, that's so sweet of you.
23: And the reason, yeah,
20: and the reason why I introduced Greg and Kevin at the same time, Chris, is
21: because they're both sponsored by our great friends at Great Clips. If either of them wins, stick around to hear how you could win free haircuts from Great Clips for a year. And by the way, if we have extra time at the end of the show today, ask Mr. Swedberg whose house he just went to. Mm-hmm. Hell of a story.
23: Right.
21: Hell
23: right.
21: of a story.
23: That's
21: one,
23: like
21: of the biggest,
23: tease.
21: One of the biggest names in the entire world. And he was at their house the other day.
24: Jimothy.
21: Yep, Jimothy.
24: It's got to be somebody in the country music world. So it's got to be maybe like Garth.
23: Ooh, that's
21: bigger
23: nice.
21: Than that.
24: Bigger,
23: Will
24: bigger than Garth?
23: How?
24: Taylor
23: Willie?
24: Swift.
23: What?
24: Dang, no kidding.
23: Oh, right. I thought he said it was Taylor Swift.
21: It was Taylor Swift.
23: What?
20: Oh, yeah. Swedberg knows
23: what?
20: Taylor Swift.
21: Swedberg
20: didn't know
21: was at her house the other day.
20: Oh.
21: That's exactly right.
23: I'm going to, I can't.
20: Oh, you didn't know that Greg's one step from Taylor? He knows
23: no.
20: Taylor big time.
23: Hey, Greg, want to be besties?
21: Got a lot to do with the fact that Taylor Swift is Taylor Swift.
23: Yeah. Oh,
21: yeah.
23: Man. Oh, my God.
20: Yeah, go hug Greg. Thank him.
21: Is anybody else playing with him?
20: Yeah. Mike Grimm once made it to the finals. Think about that. You and Halvey and AJ overtime 1 year for the championship. You've been to the peak of this game, Grim. You're going to try to do it again this year.
25: We'll see what we can do.
21: Well,
25: see what we can do.
21: You're going to be doing it today for our amazing friends at By the Yard. If you win, stick around, everybody, for a one-of-a-kind offer from my friends at By the Yard. Thank you to all our sponsors.
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20: 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Take it to the cabin.
23: Yeah. My son was wearing his Initials t-shirt yesterday.
20: Oh,
23: I should have taken a picture and sent it to you. I will next time.
20: Little Heathcliff, right?
23: That was Franklin.
20: Oh, that was Franklin.
23: There is a Heathcliff, 50-50 too.
20: Shot. Yep. Dang it, I guessed wrong.
23: That's okay.
20: Do they not both have shirts? Put them both
23: on. They do both have shirts.
20: They're the best.
23: Yeah.
20: All right, here we go. Before quarterfinal number three,
24: one of you gets a crack at a whole bunch of money, like $120,500.
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24: All right, so this goes up $500 every week, and it's been years now since it's gone off. Some people think it's never going to go off, and I would say, well, it's gone off twice. So anything that can happen will happen. And it's happened twice. It's just been a while. $120,500. If the caller gets one letter in the right spot, they win $250. This guy did once. But if you get them both, you win the jackpot, which is $120,500. You got to get them both in the right spot. Now, Kevin Faulness, you're technically the lowest seed.
0: Not really technically. It's what it is.
24: Which means you get to decide the caller's fate. There are seven packets. You will pick the packet. You cannot pick number 5 and 7. Those two have already been called. So what number, 1 through 9, not 5 and 7, do you want to play today?
0: Number 9.
24: You're going all the way to the end. Number 9. What do we got here?
2: Number 9.
24: Okay. All right. Gotcha. All right. Faulness picks envelope number 9. Good morning. What is your name?
3: My name's Clark.
24: Clark?
2: That's right.
24: Hi, Clark.
3: Yes, Clark. Yep.
24: Clark, where are you from, man?
3: I'm from Fargo.
24: Fargo? You're from the Dakotas. Look, unbelievable. You know, Marnie's from the
3: Correct.
24: Dakotas.
3: Yep.
24: Right on. Clark, how far does $120,500 get you in Fargo?
3: It'll go a long ways.
24: Go a long way.
3: In my house, all kinds of other things.
2: Let's do it.
24: Do you have crippling debt?
3: No.
24: Okay, would you blow some of this money in Vegas?
3: Definitely.
24: Okay.
3: Yes.
24: Before we play the game, would you like a quick Las Vegas construction update?
3: Well, not right now.
0: You're very interested, right?
23: For the love, Clark. Thank you.
24: All right, Clark, what letters are you guessing for a shot at all this money? Go.
3: I'm going to go with S as in Saint, E as in Elsewhere.
2: Oh my gosh, Saint Elsewhere.
24: S as in Saint, E as in Elsewhere.
2: Yeah.
24: Okay, you're going S.
3: It's a great show.
24: S-E. Does Clark from the Dakotas have at least one right for $250? Is he alive for $120,500? He's going with a very common letter, S. And he's going with a vowel, E.
2: Come on now.
24: S-E. No. No, Clark. A little heartbreaking because there is an S, but it's the second letter. Second letter. Good morning, Greg, by the way. They're swapping out because now Hockey and Greg are switching spots, so Greg can have a microphone. That's part of it. So we'll get Greg situated. Good morning, Greg. How are you?
5: Oh, hi, Corey.
24: Hi. You ready for this?
5: No, but let's go.
24: Greg Tatum.
22: Greg.
24: He knows Taylor Swift.
22: Hello, Greg. Can we be friends?
5: Sure.
22: I'll make you a friendship bracelet.
23: That's a nice
5: Swifties
23: offer.
5: Swifties and your weird behavior.
22: Oh, yes. Proud of it.
24: See, just Greg just thinks she's Taylor. You guys think she's Taylor.
22: She is Taylor.
24: Yeah, not to Greg. They're just
5: no,
24: buddies.
5: She's Corey, she's Taylor.
24: She's still Taylor. All right. The initials for

0: Quarterfinal number three. The S is the second letter, like I mentioned. He had the letter in the wrong spot. We're going M, S. The letter M, and then the letter S. Yell out your name. Your name is your buzzer. Best out of 12. Here we go. Quarterfinal number three. M, S, number one.
1: Clue number one.
0: Most often seen in green.
2: Tatum.
0: Come on.
2: Oh, I messed up. Michigan State.
0: Yes. All right. Tatum out for number one. Makes sense.
2: Knew it.
0: Nothing wrong with
2: that.
0: That
2: was good.
0: All right. Tatum out for number one.
1: Clue number two.
0: In a sense, was an Olympian in 2010.
1: Clue number three.
0: The appearance was partially inspired by Bride of Frankenstein.
1: Clue number four.
0: Can be found on a floating timeline.
1: Clue number five.
0: Is technically attached to a beehive. Final clue.
1: Clue number six.
0: Has three kids, a baby, a troublemaker, and a child prodigy / saxophone player.
3: Kevin.
0: Kevin.
3: Marge Simpson.
4: That's right.
2: There you go.
0: That is Marge Simpson. Tatum had it, but too late, Tatum. Odie rang in. So Marge Simpson gets Kevin Fulness.
2: Nice job, Kevin. Good job, Kevin.
0: The board. Maybe it's just a season of upsets. We've had a couple of lower seeds find
2: wins.
0: Okay,
2: We're one clue in.
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7: Thomas sends the ball to center. 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
7: The pitch, and Thomas sends one to straightaway center field. It is up, it is back, it is gone. Marge cracked that ball down. Dylan Thomas, a home run over the center field wall, and the Red Hawks have taken a 1-0 lead. A special one tonight.
5: It's time.
4: time to track it down, Marge. Let's head to the stadium. For the call of the game, here's the voice of the Red Hawks, Jack Michaels.
9: And a pleasant good evening tonight from north of the border, from Blue Cross Park in Winnipeg, Manitoba, Canada. The Fargo Moorhead Red Hawks and the Winnipeg Gold Eyes playing a weekend series. The Fargo Moorhead Red Hawks in second place in the Western Division. The Winnipeg Gold Eyes sitting in fourth place in the American Association West Division. A pleasant good evening. Voice of the Red Hawks, and Jack Michaels with you. Joe Heinen, spending a Friday with Broadway Joe, producing our broadcast in our flagship home of AM 740 The Fan, and we welcome those as well tuning in at aabaseball.tv and the 365 or digital channel 11.4. It was a nice homestand for the FM Redhawks at the post-All-Star break. Well, they had three against Chicago and four against Gary South Shore. When you look at those seven games, the Redhawks going 6-1. And the one game they lost, they had a 6-1 lead in. It's safe to say the Redhawks playing some pretty good baseball. They've also maybe caught some teams at the right time. When are they catching Winnipeg? Is it the right time tonight? Well, Winnipeg is coming off a win last night over Sioux Falls on the road, 11-3. A little bit of a rocky road trip for Winnipeg. The Gold Eyes are three games under 500, where the Red Hawks are four games over 500. It's a battle of left-handers throughout a good chunk of this series tonight. A left-hander Matt Walker going for Fargo Moorhead. Left-hander Kevin Vaupel going for the Winnipeg Gold Eyes tonight. On our pregame show, we'll take a trip around the American Association, get you caught up on what happened yesterday in the league. Certainly, we'll update those standings in full to you, full scale of games tonight around the league. Everything leading up to the starting lamps and opening pitch. Warm in the Winnipeg, certainly warm in this area. Ran through some showers this morning in southern Manitoba, coming up here to Winnipeg. But right now, just humid, cloudy, much like we're seeing in the Red River Valley. Going to be some comfortably warm days for baseball here this weekend. But sit back and enjoy. When we come back, we'll sit down with the manager of the Fargo Moorhead Redhawks, that is Chris Coast. Tonight, the two longtime rivals square off again. It's Fargo Moorhead and it's Winnipeg. We're back with Chris Coast next. This is the pregame show, and this is FM Redhawks Baseball.
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9: We continue on the pregame show tonight from Blue Cross Park, Winnipeg, Manitoba, Canada, Red Hawks and Gold Eyes. These two teams, well, they're not done even after today. They've still got games remaining at Newman Outdoor Field against each other this year. Fargo Moorhead and Winnipeg also had a game earlier this season that was suspended due to rain that they'll have to continue on September 1st. But the Red Hawks, with their 31 wins now, second place in the West,

0: always fun. It's a good series every time we play them. There's playoff implications, obviously, interdivision, and you know they're as of now holding the last playoff spot. A lot of games to play, but that Winnipeg Fargo rivalry, even though it's not quite as intense or as heated, I guess heated is the word, it's still a great rivalry.
1: This is almost, it can almost be like that acceleration series when you're winning games like you are, Chris. You get a nice series up here and then get back home and stay at home. You can really accelerate in the division. Now, same token, you stumble again, and obviously now you're reaching again to get up in second place. So the reasons for the 6-1 homestand outside of Jose Sermo hitting a home run every day was what in your estimation?
0: Well, you kept bringing it up. It was the two out runs, but generally speaking, a lot of runs. You know, our pitchers did okay at times and kept us in it when we needed to, but really the offense was really strong and resilient and a lot of perseverance with the offense because, again, two outs, nobody on occasion, all of a sudden, I think the one day we scored 9 runs that way, which is almost unheard of. And our opponent did that to us too, but fortunately we did it more. And we haven't talked about this much lately, but, you know, who you play and the timing is such a big deal. And I think that did help us a little bit. I think that the timing for us, our offense was really clicking. We faced Chicago that had some significant pitching issues, and even Gary, to a certain extent, had a little bit of pitching issues. They had a doubleheader right before they came to us, and I don't want to give our opponent too many excuses because you still have to go out and win those games, but I really love the way our offense is going. Eric Chalice was really good. Matt Walker's been really good for us. He's going tonight. You're going to see Tyler Janrin back in a Red Hawks uniform tonight. He'll come in almost no matter what the situation is. He's going to follow Matt Walker. So former Red Hawk great is now current Red Hawk great again, and then Tyler Janrin.
1: Outs 19 through 27, I think, have been important too, Chris. Obviously, I'm talking about the final third of a game, 19 through 27, where you've had guys come in, Beamer came in, got one big out in a pressure situation. We've seen harm in that outs 19 through 27 range. Plays a factor, Chris. Those are Matt Tyler Jeans. Obviously, I know he gave back on one game, but has been pretty strong.
0: Those are championship outs, not the 19 through 27, and you know, you and I have talked about how it's like championship teams have to win games after the seventh inning, so it's kind of the same, you know, wordage that you're using is, or the same concept anyways in that, because you have a good bullpen, they hold it down, it allows offense to come back from behind, or if you have a lead, the bullpen holds it down and the guy gets a save, for example. So that those are, you could argue the first batter of the game could hit a home run, you could lose 1-0, is the most important batter of the game. But essentially, the lasting impact is what happens in those last 9 outs. Because if you lose a game when you have a lead, it tends to have a mental hangover for the next few days. It's, you know, the next game, guys get on base, is it a here we go again situation? So the I would say the biggest momentum situation from game to game, sure, it's the starting pitcher, but honestly, it's if you blow a game with the lead in, say, the eighth inning, that can have a hangover effect on any team.
1: Final thing, without Jesus Lujano in this trip again, he'll rejoin you when you're back in Fargo. Minus Jesus, I see the lineup kind of bumps up. You lead off Chimmy, DT's there in that 2 spot, Jose in that 3, and so on and so forth. But minus Jesus, you're not asking anybody, I guess, to step up and do more, right? Just the ones that are in there to do.
0: Right, and we'd be careful with the phrase of, you know, somebody's got to step up. It's more like play to the back of your baseball card. Whatever you do well, just, you know, do that to your best ability. It's if a guy's has a certain skill set, you don't want him to try to do too much. Our offense individually, 1 through 9, is good enough to where nobody has to go above and beyond. You know, even Jose Sermo, it's nice him hitting 7 homers in 4 games, but that's not going to happen a lot. You also have Dylan Thomas, Matt Kuhn's getting a lot of hits. Brian Fuentes has done some really good things, and obviously Juan Fernandez. But not having Jesus Lujano, it's, you know, he's been leading off for us. He's not a true leadoff hitter, you know, so for a few games we can get by without him. Doesn't mean it makes us better, because not having Jesus Lujano in the order does have us take a step back, but it's also nice having Tripp Clark back. It'll be his second game back. So even though he's a different type of player, even without Jesus Lujano, we really like our offense. And then once we get back, we're going to really, really like our offense.
1: I'm already predicting. I normally don't give the Mount Rushmore in the 4 out, but in the 4th inning, and real quick, we only had seconds remaining with Chris. But today I'm going to do your top 4 Donnas. And then to balance it out, I suppose your top 4 Dons, but for sure, I'm doing the top 4 Donnas today. You

0: like that?
1: I know one woman who just turned 70 who's going to love that game, and it's this was kind of a planned thing. I certainly wasn't going to forget Mom, but it's my mom's. Her name is Donna. She's 70 years old today, and she doesn't look a day over 40, which is, for those that know her, it's pretty impressive how she looks younger than I do, looks younger than some of our players. In fact, for most of my life, people confuse her as my wife. So she's still, she's still doing it amazingly well, and she's not only my biggest fan, as she should be, but she's also, Jack Michaels, she's your biggest fan, and you already know that. I know that. So love you, Mom. Happy birthday. Hopefully we can get a, hopefully Jose Sermo and Dylan Thomas can hit some homers for you today. Giddy up.
2: Yeah, there you go. Track it down, Donna, today. That's what we'll do. Happy birthday, Donna. Just an absolute great woman. We come back. We'll take a look around the league. That's next. This is the pregame show, and this is FM Red Hawks Baseball.
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2: We continue on the pregame show here tonight from Blue Cross Park in Winnipeg, Manitoba, Canada. The Fargo-Moorhead Redhawks and the Winnipeg Goldeyes. 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Jack Michaels here. Right behind home plate, this beautiful, beautiful ballpark. The Red River off in the distance. Waterfront Park, where the Assiniboine and the Red get together in downtown Winnipeg at the Forks and dump into Lake Winnipeg. It is Matt Walker on the hill tonight for Fargo-Moorhead. Kevin Valpel on the hill tonight for Winnipeg. Two lefties going toe-to-toe. Around the action last night of the American Association, saw Milwaukee defeat Lake Country 5-1. Kane County got a win over Chicago 8-2. Lincoln shut out Sioux City 3-0. And these Winnipeg Goldeyes defeating Sioux Falls yesterday by a score of 11-3. So Winnipeg ending their road trip yesterday on a winning note, a very impressive winning note yesterday with Winnipeg's win at Sioux Falls. Meanwhile, tonight Kane County is at Milwaukee. Kansas City is at Sioux City. Chicago's at Lake Country tonight. Gary South Shore and Sioux Falls tonight, and Cleburne is at Lincoln. Updated standings entering play tonight in the West Division. Kansas City leads the West with a record of 36-23. Fargo-Moorhead 4.5 games back at 31-27. Red Hawks sitting in second place in the division. Sioux Falls Canaries sitting in third place, 5 games back in the West. Winnipeg, these Goldeyes are 8 games back in the West. And Winnipeg returning home, their 27-30. Sioux City, fifth place in the league, 9.5 back, and Lincoln, 10 back, last place in the West. The East is led by Milwaukee, but by just a game over Lake Country. They're second. Kane County sitting in third place. The Kane County Cougars, back-to-back defending Miles Wolfcutt champions, four games back in the East in third place. Cleburne, 4.5 back in the East. Gary, 11.5 back. Chicago, 14. If you're looking for separation right now with the top four teams making the postseason in each division, the East has Milwaukee, Lake Country, Kane County, and Cleburne. Those top four teams separated by 4.5, and then it really cuts off. Gary, as we mentioned, and Chicago got some work to do. The West is a little tighter. Separation is between one and everybody else. Kansas City, as I mentioned, 4.5 games up on the Redhawks in the West Division. That's a look inside your standings and scoreboard from yesterday. We're going to go down to the field here in a moment. Mulaney Bresch singing our national anthems.

0: Well done, Molina. When we come back, the starting lineups and opening pitch. It's the Red Hawks and the Goldeyes, and it's next. This is FM Red Hawks Baseball.
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